From 1973, that was Kool and the Gang with Hollywood Swinging. And Mayor Hawthorne got the segment started with a long time from his 2011 release, How Do You Do? It's Ryan, this is Reelin' in the Years. At Motown's weekly Friday morning quality control meetings, potential singles were voted on before release. The Norman Whitfield song Ain't Too Proud to Beg was rejected twice, with Motown founder Berry Gordy saying it was a good song but needed more story. For the third recording, Whitfield pushed singer David Ruffin by arranging the lead vocal just above his natural range. After numerous takes to hit the high notes, Ruffin finished the session drenched in sweat with his glasses hanging halfway off his face. Here are the Temptations with Ain't Too Proud to Beg.

From 1966, The Temptations and Ain't Too Proud to Beg. Up next, it's new music from the band Low Cut Connie. This one is from their new album, Living in the USA. Here's Can't Be Wrong.

Reeling in the years with Poco and the title cut from their 1972 release, A Good Feeling to Know. Blackberry Smoke in there too with One Horse Town, and Bad Company opened with the second track from Desolation Angels. It was Crazy Circles. It's Ryan. This is Reeling in the Years. Thank you for listening. On the way, a blues standard that was the result of a singer who was frequently late to his own shows. The featured five theme is Boom. This is song number two. David and David was a duo made up of studio musicians David Bearwald and David Ricketts. In 1986, they got together to release their first and only album, Boomtown. This was the opening track and their only top 40 hit. Here's Welcome to Boomtown.

From their 1985 release, This Is the Sea, that was the Water Boys with The Hole of the Moon. And Colin Hay of Men at Work fame gave us his take on the song Ooh La La, which was first recorded by Faces in 1973. It's Ryan, and thanks for joining me for Reelin' in the Years. On the way next hour, music from the sons of three founding members of the Allman Brothers Band. Plus, what Beatles song was inspired by a phrase often uttered by Nigerian reggae singer Jimmy Scott? If you miss hour two, you can always catch it on the podcast. For details, visit reelinwithryan.com. This week's featured five theme is Boom, here's song number three. This is considered a blues standard. It was written and first recorded by John Lee Hooker in 1961. Around that time, Hooker was playing quite a bit at the Apex Bar in Detroit. He would frequently show up late, prompting the bartender to say to him, "Boom, boom, you're late again." Because of his frequent tardiness, he heard the bartender say it night after night. This version of the song is from the 1998 live album Live Monsters by Big Head Todd and the Monsters. Here's Boom Boom.

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4: It's 9 o'clock.

From 1982, that was Madness with their biggest U.S. hit, Our House. Paolo Nutini took us back to 2006 with New Shoes, and the Beatles opened the hour with Obla Di Obla Da. Paul McCartney began writing that song while the band and some friends were visiting India to study transcendental meditation. The title comes from a phrase that was often used by Jimmy Scott, a Nigerian reggae singer based in London. McCartney became friends with Scott when they were both part of London's music scene in the early 1960s. Scott believed the phrase belonged to him, so he wasn't happy when he didn't receive any royalties from the song. Rather than letting the disagreement turn into a legal battle, McCartney reportedly settled the matter by helping Scott resolve a separate financial issue involving his recording career. You're listening to Reelin' in the Years. I'm Ryan. Thank you for joining me. Our featured five theme is Boom. This is song number 4. From the 1979 album Live, Go For What You Know, here's the Pat Travers Band with Boom Boom.

Released in June of 1967 as the follow-up to For What It's Worth, that was Buffalo Springfield with Bluebird. And we got the segment started with Molly Tuttle and the song The Highway Knows from her latest album, 2025's So Long, Little Miss Sunshine. That song features her fiancé, Ketch Secor, on fiddle. He is best known for being the co-founder and frontman of Old Crow Medicine Show. It's Ryan, and you're listening to Reelin' in the Years. Coming up, music from the sons of three founding members of the Allman Brothers Band. Up next, it's the second single from the 2025 album Departures and Arrivals, Adventures of Captain Kurt by Michigan soul singer Curtis Harding. He got his big break in the early 2000s as a backing singer for CeeLo Green. Here's The Power

Out of Oklahoma, that was the Turnpike Troubadours with Long Hot Summer Day. That's from their 2010 release, Diamonds and Gasoline. And we opened with the Almond Betts Band, and from their 2019 effort, Down to the River, it was Shinin'. If you didn't know, that group was formed by Devin Allman, Dwayne Betts, and Barry Oakley. Their fathers were founding members of the Allman Brothers Band. Barry is no longer with the group, however, Alex Orbison, the son of Roy, has joined as their drummer. You're listening to Reelin' in the Years. It's Ryan. Thank you for joining me. The featured five theme is Boom. Here's the fifth and final song. Ray Kroc was selling milkshake mixers in the 1950s when two California restaurant owners ordered eight at once. Curious, he visited Richard and Maurice McDonald and became their franchise agent. Frustrated by their reluctance to expand, Kroc bought the company in 1961 for $2.7 million and turned McDonald's into the world's largest fast food chain. After reading Kroc's autobiography, Mark Knopfler of Dire Straits fame wrote this song. From his 2004 release, Shangri-La, here's Boom Like That.

0: That was the LA rock band Dirty Honey with Another Last Time, and the Rolling Stones at the top with Rock and a Hard Place from their 1989 release Steel Wheels. To this day, that remains their most recent top 40 hit. The tune peaked at number 23 in late December of 89. It's Ryan, and you've been listening to Reelin' in the Years. The show is available on demand. 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
1: Does anyone else hear the bottom of the barrel being scraped?
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0: It's time to close the show with the bottom of the barrel segment. This is where I feature a song that failed to peak any better than 70th on Billboard's Hot 100 chart. This one stalled at number 94 in early April of 1967. It's the title track from the album The Jungle, which is essentially a B.B. King compilation album showcasing his recordings with Kent Records. Here's The Jungle. Have a great week.

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3: It's 10 o'clock.

Hello and welcome, it's Ryan, and this is Reelin' in the Years, episode 88. This week's featured five theme is Life, Liberty, and the Pursuit of Happiness, Celebrating America's Independence. The first corresponding song is coming up. Let's get started with the Hollies. Here's Bus Stop.

From their 1995 release, What's the Story? Morning Glory? That was Oasis with She's Electric. And we also heard the latest from Johnny Marr. It was Spin from his upcoming album, The Age of Everything. He's best known for being a member of The Smiths. This is Reelin' in the Years. It's Ryan. If you're just tuning in, we are celebrating America's independence. For some of these, just pay attention to the title. Don't read into it too much. Here's song number one. America's quest for independence all started with the American Revolution, which occurred between 1775 and 1783. The original 13 colonies in North America were seeking to gain independence from Great Britain. Reason being, colonists wanted more self-government. Representing this rebellion, here are the Beatles with Revolution.

That was Steely Dan with Don't Take Me Alive. Jack Elliott and Alan Ferguson gave us the theme from Barney Miller, which aired on ABC from January 1975 to May of 1982. And we opened with a very deep track from Italian composer Arawak and the song Accade, A Yellow Park. And that's an Italian term that means it happened. So the song's title is essentially, It Happened at Yellow Park. Arawak was a pseudonym used by Luciano Simoncini. This is Ryan. Thanks for listening to Reelin' in the Years. Let's continue with a one-hit wonder from 1996. It's Duncan Sheik with Barely Breathing.

That was Better Than Ezra with their claim to fame from 1995. It was good. Paul McCartney and Wings took us back to 1973 with Jet. That song's title was inspired by the name of McCartney's Labrador Retriever. And Foo Fighters opened the segment with Making a Fire off their 2021 album Medicine at Midnight. It's Ryan, and you're listening to Reelin' in the Years. Coming up, music from an artist who disappeared from the public eye for nearly 16 years. I'll tell you why. Our featured five theme is Life, Liberty, and the Pursuit of Happiness, celebrating America's independence. This is song number two. The primary purpose of the Declaration of Independence was to formally announce that the 13 American colonies considered themselves independent states and no longer subject to British rule. Representing the original 13 colonies, here's Big Star with 13.

That was Etta James with a song written by Clarence Carter. It was Tell Mama. And we opened with some music discovery from the James Hunter Six and the song Gunshy from their new album, Off the Fence. Up next, it's an artist who recently made her first public appearance in nearly 16 years. She was seen at a restaurant in Wales, which is where she's from. Back in 2020, she released a statement saying that she disappeared from the public eye after being drugged, kidnapped, and assaulted in June of 2010 while she was out celebrating her 26th birthday. Disney Plus is working on a documentary detailing the attack. A release date has not been announced. Here's Duffy, and from 2008, it's Mercy.

Reeling in the years with Duffy and her international hit, Mercy. It's Ryan, and coming up next hour, a song by the Lovin' Spoonful that was written on a dreary day when frontman and songwriter John Sebastian was feeling depressed. And a Tom Petty tune inspired by a quote from Janis Joplin, plus new music from Jesse Wills. 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For the Featured 5 theme, we're celebrating America's independence. Here's song number 3. 56 men representing the 13 colonies signed the Declaration of Independence. The Continental Congress approved the document on July 4, 1776. However, it wasn't actually signed until August 2nd. To correspond with this, here's Stevie Wonder.

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3: It's 11 o'clock.

Off their eponymous debut effort, released in 1978, that was the English power pop band The Only Ones with their UK hit, Another Girl, Another Planet. Speaking of groups from across the pond, the records gave us Starry Eyes, and Bob Mould got the hour going with See a Little Light from his 1989 solo debut release, Workbook. He is probably best known for being the lead singer of Husker Du and Sugar. When he was working on that album, he was still recovering from the breakup of Husker Du. In fact, he spent much of his time alone at his farmhouse in Pine City, Minnesota. It's Ryan, and thanks for joining me for Reelin' in the Years. The featured five theme is Life, Liberty, and the Pursuit of Happiness, celebrating America's independence. This is song number 4. The city mentioned in this song is essentially the birthplace of the U.S. On July 4th, 1776, delegates gathered in the city's Independence Hall and adopted the Declaration of Independence, which was primarily drafted by Thomas Jefferson. The document stated that the 13 colonies were free and independent states, no longer subject to British rule. Here's Elton John with Philadelphia Freedom.

From 1981, that was Tom Petty and the Heartbreakers with The Waiting. That song was inspired by a quote from Janis Joplin, who once said of touring, "I love being on stage, and everything else is just waiting." Also in there, Harry Nilsson and Everybody's Talking from the 1969 film Midnight Cowboy, starring John Voight and Dustin Hoffman. And we got this segment started with My Morning Jacket, and from 2025, it was Everyday Magic from the album Is. This is Ryan, and you're listening to Reelin' in the Years. Coming up, what song by the Lovin' Spoonful was written on a dreary day when frontman and songwriter John Sebastian was feeling depressed? Up next, it's a group that formed in Honolulu in 1974. This song is from their eponymous debut album released in 1975. They never did crack Billboard's Hot 100 chart, but this is the song they're best known for. Here's Calipana with The Hurt.

Reeling in the years with new music from Arkansas native Jesse Wills. That was Won't You Come Out Tonight. It's Ryan, and thank you for listening. Moving along, John Sebastian of The Lovin' Spoonful wrote this song on November 27, 1965, while on a tour bus en route to the group's concert in Greensboro, North Carolina. At the time, they were opening for the Supremes during their tour of the American South. On that particular day, it was dreary and Sebastian was feeling depressed because he missed his girlfriend, and that's when he decided to write this song as a way to perk himself up. Here's Daydream.

That was 10,000 Maniacs with their first charting single, It Was Like the Weather. This week's featured five theme is life, liberty, and the pursuit of happiness, celebrating America's independence. Here's the fifth and final corresponding song. It was written by Catherine Lee Bates in 1893 during her stay at the Antlers Hotel in Colorado Springs. She was inspired to write it after seeing the view from the summit of Pikes Peak. This version of the song was recorded in 1976 to celebrate the bicentennial. Here's Ray Charles with America the Beautiful.

0: Reeling in the Years with Lola Young, and a song that recently won a Grammy for Best Pop Solo Performance, It Was Messy. According to her, that song is an ADHD anthem, and it showcases how she felt in a previous relationship. And we opened this final set with the band Free, and the title track from their sixth and final album released in 1973, It Was Heartbreaker. It's Ryan. Thank you for joining me this week. 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
1: Does anyone else hear the bottom of the barrel being scraped?
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0: This final segment is called Bottom of the Barrel, and it's where I feature a song that barely made Billboard's Hot 100 chart. This one made its way to number 80 in late July of 1983. Prior to getting their big break, this group was approached by Gary Morris, who at the time in the late 70s was managing the band Midnight Oil. He told this group that he would be interested in working with them if they turned into a Christian band. The group seriously considered this proposal, but ultimately rejected the offer. This song is from their third studio album, Shabu Shuba. Here's NXS with Don't Change. Have a great week.

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5: 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Guidance is internal. 12, 11, 10, 9. Ignition sequence starts.

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He tried smoking marijuana and a little dust, but when the reefer didn't do, you know the dust he couldn't trust. So he tried LSD and then some THC, but it didn't quite do the trick. And when the poppers and the reds nearly bust his head, then he ate mushrooms that made him sick. 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

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It said I got a little story I want you to know, cause I'm rockin' to the beat in stereo. Now I want all of you to listen, all you gals and gals, about a guru people know about the name of Bubba Fast. See, Bubba Fast was a man big and tall, even sitting on a mountain top. And then the mountain was so high that it could reach the sky, and if you climb it, you would surely drop. You see, Kenny Sherman Roy tried over and over, trying to make it to the top. And like so many other people who attempted to climb, you know he definitely had to drop. You see, Kenny Sherman Roy tried over and over to make this seem success. He said he got the thing.

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And if you really want to know about the ultimate

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5: 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And now that that's out of the way. Ah, that music. It can only mean one thing. It can only mean one thing. It's time for Name That Theme. That's right. That's right. We're back. It is 95.3 WMNH, and you're listening to DJ Coop with Name That Theme. We are broadcasting the show live as long as it is July 8th, 2026, from 6 to 8 p.m. If you are listening on Saturday, this is a replay. This is important because all the songs in this show will have something that connects them together. And it's up to you to figure out what that theme is. It could be anything. The songs could be in alphabetical order by artist. It could be about space. They all could have that come out in the same year, or it could all be TV themes. I'll give you a hint. It's none of those. Because those were other shows that I've done in the past. In a moment, I'll turn on the phones, and if you know what the theme is, you may call in to our radio station. The phone number is 603-250-6007. As long as I'm physically able, I will answer. If I'm in the middle of a talkback, I cannot. If I've somehow tripped over, fallen, and can't get back up, I also cannot. But if you are correct, I will shout you out on the air. And if you want, I will play a request of yours, as long as it fits with the theme and is radio appropriate, aka no swears. Also, I can veto because, you know, we have to maintain some sort of decorum, and this is a benevolent dictatorship for the next 2 hours. So, one more time, the phone number, 603-250-6007. Also, I'll be giving clues periodically throughout the broadcast. I won't be blatant about it. Anything could be a clue. Talkback music I play, words I say during a talkback, anything that fits within the theme. You have almost 2 hours here. Near the end, I will review what I will reveal. That's the word I'm looking for. Reveal what it is if no one guesses. So anyway, we are going to go to our first block, and from here on out, we are beginning with a theme. Listen up. Here we go.

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This is DJ Coop, and this is Name That Tune. It is currently 6:17 by this computer reading. I got like six different clocks in the studio all reading different times, which I just find funny, but that's okay. You just heard Don't Give Up by Youssou N'Dour. Well-known, world-famous at one point. Maybe not now, but he sang a part in Peter Gabriel's In Your Eyes, the song that was in the movie Say Anything with the Boombox. Before that, you heard Oyo Como Va, a very ultra-famous song from Santana off their album Abraxas, which is probably one of the best Santana albums out there. Just got all the good stuff on there. And then before that, you heard Baba Yetu from Christopher Tin, and that's from the Civilization IV opening theme from the game, sung by the Soweto Gospel Choir. So there you go. And I think Don't Give Up by Youssou N'Dour, that title there is apt, because I want you to know that you shouldn't give up. I know that those three songs possibly feel like they're all over the place. How could there possibly be a theme here? But there is, I swear. Because that's what the show is. It's Name Your Theme for the next... Name the theme. Name that theme, actually. Can't even say it right. But for the next almost 2 hours here left, your job is to, if you so, your task, if you so choose it, is to call in 603-250-6007. Yes, 603-250-6007. And name that theme, whatever. 603-250-6007. And name that theme, whatever it is. I'm not going to tell you, but you have to guess it.

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You're listening to 95.3 WMNH. This is DJ Coop. This is Name That Theme. If you are confused on what that means, first of all, you got to check your dial. Is it 6:32 on a Wednesday? Great, because that means you're listening to it live and you can participate, which means calling in at 603-250-6007. That is our phone number, and that is where you can talk to me, and I will tell you whether the theme that this entire show music is based around is correct or not, because it is up to you to guess what it is, and that is the goal. And if you have been listening for a while and you're like, oh man, I don't know, man, I can't make heads or tails of this theme. It's all Greek to me. Well, that's okay. That's okay. There's still an hour and a half left almost. We have time. There are more songs. There are more chances. There are more times you can call in to 603-250-6007. But first, right now, we're gonna do something else. And what that is, oh my goodness, I can't believe it. What a fool I am. I did not, you know, it's so silly. I had the weather up, and then I lost it, but I found it again. And currently, it is going to be 65 tonight, partly cloudy. So you're good for a moonlight stroll, I guess, if you want. I don't even know if the moon is in what phase the moon's in, but you can do that if the moon is in the right phase, I guess. Thursday is 91 high, 69 low, partly cloudy. Friday is 86 high, 63 low, partly cloudy again. You're going to notice a theme here. 84 high, 60 low on Sunday, mostly sunny. I don't know what the difference between mostly sunny and partly cloudy is with me. It feels to me like a glass half full, half empty situation. Monday, 7:13, you're looking at 89 high, 65 low, mostly sunny. And Tuesday, 93 high, 73 low, partly cloudy. If you are wondering what you heard earlier on the broadcast, the last block, it ended with Erwar Nolthus. Is the track, and that is the opener from their album Hugerheim. They are a French band that plays basically, I guess, Viking metal, I guess is the best way to describe it. They said that they went into, I think one of the, I think the singer said that she like goes into a trance and then she like channels this Viking music into existence. It's pretty wild. There's like a world and a theme and all that good stuff. Yeah, it's pretty wild. Before that was Zemfira with I Was Looking. And then before that was Valvanauta Verdana, which I would refer to as kind of the, and this is not just me, I didn't come up with this thing for them, but they are often known as the Italian Nirvana. So there you go. You just heard them. I don't know if they came out around the same time period or not. It sure sounds like the 90s. It sure smells like the teen spirit is up in there, but you never know. We're going to switch gears again. We're going to play something else. Very different from what you've just heard. You're listening to 95.3 WMNH. This is Name That Theme with DJ Coop. And if you're lucky and you call in and you know the theme, well, you know the theme and then you call in, right? But 603-250-6007 is the number. And if you can guess what the theme of tonight's music is, then you win the grand prize of absolutely nothing except for a shout out over the air and a request, if you so desire, as long as it fits within the theme, does not have any swears, and is appropriate for me. But enough fanfare. Let's get back to the music, all right? We got some baby metal.

And that's a good old Antolian folk tune turned into psych rock. That's Alton Gunn, author album Garrup, which means strange. And that is the song Mountain of the Heart. Before that, we had the apt We Need to Figure This Out, My Friend, Erasmo Carlos. He is a Brazilian musician. And back in the 70s, he was a big deal for psych rock out there. Really, honestly, forgotten about unless you collect vinyl and you know that this album is a couple hundred bucks and you'll never see it. But, you know, that's all right. Before that was Rammstein, Feuer frei. And that's off their album, Mutter. That song, big deal at the time. One of the few, you know, played on American radio. Before that was Dressed Up Miss Fox from Baby Metal. Probably one of the only metal bands with a bunch of, like, Japanese pop lyrks. Gotta love it. You listen to 95.3 WMNH. This is DJ Coop. This is Name That Theme. The theme has not been named yet. Maybe I picked one too hard. We shall see. 603-250-6007. If you know what it is, you can call in. 603-250-6007. You know, all I got to say is I used to be an English teacher. And I am just really, even though I was, and I appreciate the language, I think it's really important to know foreign languages because I think it helps place what, you know, your language and help you understand it better. And just something I was thinking about as I was playing music there. But anyway, you're listening to 95.3 WMNH, and this is DJ Coop. Broadcasting live from Manchester in the old bus stop. And we're live as long as, of course, it's July 8th, 2026, 6:54. You have almost an hour left to guess the theme. Again, 603-250-6007. I feel like I say this all the time, but we're switching gears. Gonna play something a little different. I hope you enjoy it. This is Radwimps.

99-ish Luftballons by Nina, 95.3 WMNH. My parents had a single 45 record of that. I remember playing all the time. And one side, this side, the 99 Luftballons, which is one version of the song, was, it fits perfectly within the theme for tonight, which of Name That Theme, which is what you're listening to. This is DJ Cooper with Name That Theme. The other side, though, of that 45 does not fit with the theme at all. It's, in fact, the exact thing I'm not, cannot play. Oh, man. The other version, man. Just can't play it. But you may be wondering, if you have just tuned in, what this is. This is 7:06 right now on 7/8, July 8th in 2026. You're listening to DJ Coop, 95.3. All of that is relevant because that is what you need to know if it is live, which it is. And that's because this is Name That Theme. It is Manchester's number one music game show, and by proclaimed by no one else but me. And you can call in 603-250-6007 and tell me what the theme is. I have not revealed it yet. Someone called in and guessed, and I will give you what they guessed, because it was a good guess. It was a very good guess, actually, because they were close. They were getting hot, but they were not close enough. In the same vein, but not quite. Close, but not quite. And that was World Music, and they're on the right track. So 603-250-6007, if you think you know what the theme is, I am hoping that someone will get it. And we got another, what, almost 50, a little bit more than 50 minutes left. Probably going to reveal it in the last 10 minutes here. But I'm hoping. I feel it. I feel it in the air tonight. Hold on, that someone's going to get it. But for now, you need to know, I forgot to mention, I'm sorry, Westerland was before that, Diarza, in terms of music. That is great. That one I was in Germany and sang that with a bunch of Germans. I did not know the words that well, did not know German that well yet. And but I tried. And before that was Zen Zen Zen Zents by the Radwimps. And that is that's a theme for Your Name, the anime that came out in, I believe, 2016. One of the best. If you haven't checked it out, you should. But anyway, we're going to play something else. MC Solar is what we're going to go next to. Victim de la Mode. 95.3 WMNH.

That is the song Jein from Fetus Brot off their album History. It's 95.3 WMNH. This is DJ Coop here broadcasting live as long as it is 7:18 on July 8th, 2026 from the old bus stop here in Manchester. You may be wondering what connects all these songs together. That is what this show is. That's Name Your Theme. That is what we are doing right now. The best game show in Manchester. Music edition, at least, as proclaimed by me only. There is no other awards given to the show or anything. They just let me do this. Before that was Galore by Oaklu. That was the French version of that. She does have another version, which I cannot play on this broadcast because that doesn't fit with the theme. But this one does. Before that was Victime de la Mode by MC Solar, which also fits in the theme. And I don't know about you, but like, I listen to these songs and I'm like, oh man, if I only spoke English, I wouldn't be understanding, would I? Not at all. Not at all. Well, it's okay. It's okay. It's okay. We're going to play something else. I guarantee you, unless, well, I don't know. Maybe you can understand it. Well, I don't know. Maybe you can understand it.

Oh my goodness. 95.3 WMNH. That last song, Macarena, was a request. Do you know what that means? That means someone got it right. The theme for Name That Theme. Which means it's time for me to reveal the theme to everyone else. So you've been sitting here, you've been wondering, been thinking, trying to figure out what connects all these songs together. You've been calling in, you've been wondering, been guessing, and now it's time to reveal the final answer. For no money at all, here on WMNH 95.3, with low stakes of revealing names and playing requests, the theme for tonight was lock in your answers. Oh, the dramatic pauses are great, aren't they? You're just like, tell me the theme. What is it? What is it? Ah! Okay, I will. The theme was songs that are in other languages other than English. That was it. Sarah got it. You might have been able to get it, but you didn't, and that's okay. I am here every other Wednesday from 6 to 8 p.m., and we also broadcast this show 2 to 4 on Saturday. And if you're listening, then it's a replay, so you can't call in, but at least you can guess. And, now you know that too, Saturday listeners. You know the theme. If you've been listening, you're frustrated and you're like, oh man, I wanted to know what it was. Was he ever going to reveal it? There it is. There we go. We did it. We made it through. Let me tell you, it's a lot harder than you think to play songs without English in the title, because a lot of them, or not titles, I'm sorry, title in the song, because like a lot of them throw English in there like randomly, and it's like, because they think it's cool. So you have to really like look for it. and I had a lot of trouble, and it's one of those things that's really frustrating and more difficult to do than I thought it was, but hopefully at least you had fun trying to guess and think it up. I'll try to come up with another theme next time that'll be completely different. I'll be honest, I had a couple songs in here that kind of break theme a little bit. They do have some of that English in there, and I feel like that's okay now because we've revealed the theme. We can bend the rules a little bit, and they're fun songs. So like I think it's okay. They're primarily in the language that they are, so it still feels like the theme. There's just like a couple goofy like English sayings in the middle of it, which, you know, I think that's fine. And they're cool songs, they're fun. So we'll play them. And again, we got about 25 minutes here of music. So let's get to it. 95.3 WMNH, Name That Theme, playing songs that primarily feature foreign languages other than English. And for the last hour and a half, that's all I've been playing is foreign languages, no English. So I guess at this point, see if you can spot the English in the song. Let's play some Bradio. The Flyers.

Oh man, 95.3 WMNH. This is DJ Coop, and that was Rockmi Amadeus Falco. Don't know if you've ever seen 1984's Amadeus, but all I can think of when I hear this song is that laugh. And that is not the laugh. It is this like high pitched the main character Wolfgang Amadeus Mozart does throughout the film. It is very annoying and very mocking, doing it towards Salieri, who is completely upstaged by the young upstart Mozart. Period piece drama, really, really good. Won awards. I don't know why I'm recommending this to you, but if you haven't seen it, you should. It's good. Actually, like, now I'm thinking about rewatching it, to be honest with you. But that's right. Yeah, it's Falco. Before that was another Falco song, Der Kommissar. And yeah, last one was Rookies is Punked. That was Reclime. At least that's the English translation. It might be like Reclime, I think, because it's got hiragana. That's a Japanese. They typically use that when it is an English translation word. So I think it's Reclime in if I'm going to use the Japanese pronunciation. Before that was Flyers, Bradio. Off the series Death Parade, the opening from that. 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This is DJ Coop here, and the theme tonight was songs without any English. Now, you'll notice that last block had some songs with mostly foreign languages, but then there was some English that peeked through if you were listening. There's definitely some in Rockmi Amadeus, obviously, but then there's even some in all the other ones of those, too. There's just like a little bit. With the Reclime, a little more with the Reclime. I think there's like a make or break, and then Flyers, there's a little less. It's like Burning Skies or something. But like the way they say it, like you can almost miss it. You're like, is that Japanese or English? But anyway, it is 7:51. I am almost done here. I got about 9 minutes left, and I guess it would be 3:51 if you were listening on Saturday when the show is being rebroadcasted, because it is every Saturday that I am here, or every Wednesday that I am here, the Saturday is a replay. I'm here every other Wednesday. But anyway, let's finish up here. I think we got time for a couple more songs. I've had one in my back pocket. it's another one that has some English in it, but not a lot. Very famous, very, very famous in the early 2010s. Completely changed the culture, believe it or not. I feel like Korean culture really got out there because of this song. And if you know, you know, and most do, it is like a meme song. It was heard constantly. It gets stuck in your head. It's Opa Gangnam Style. Oh man, I don't think I've heard this.

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2: The sweet smell of my lady's love, her body blending with my own. The time when the world is dark and quiet and we're alone. The precipice that separates noise from peace. A hint of the ever-evolving magic. A precious place combines and still confirms the space of oneness and togetherness. There's a morning thought. And still a softer morning in March, a gift for me from God with a darling face and Papa's eyes and Grandma's grace. How there the light of immortality shines as wondrous fragile dream tastes light and the slightest breeze for the first time. Morning thoughts then evolve as smiles

Morning thoughts reveal so much. As midnight black gives way to morning cracks of sunshine, we see morning as a new day and a new beginning, with all of its bright interpretive promise.

walking like an angry bitch. 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

0: All right, here we go. We got Facebook Live up and running. Let's take it to the desk. We have Katie Mastercoris. Good morning.
1: Good morning.
0: Thursday morning.
1: Yes, another beautiful Thursday.
0: Now, you did something in the past. Where did... I follow you on Facebook, so... Mm-hmm. What did you do the past since I last saw you?
1: Let's see.
0: Oh, no, I saw you yesterday. Did you do anything... Last night, what did you do?
1: So, well, yesterday after the show, I went for breakfast, went for drinks, then got my hair done. Then we were going to go to the drive-in movies, but realized, which makes sense, it wasn't going to start until 8:45, and it was a double feature. I'm like, ugh.
0: Yeah, that's like...
1: Too late.
0: Yes, but so, wait, Milford?
1: Yeah.
0: Yeah, so then coming back here, I mean, 1 o'clock in the morning.
2: Mm-hmm. Curfew.
0: You could have come down to Veterans Park and watched... The Movies in the Park summer series.
1: What played last night?
0: Well, the 1986 classic David Bowie, Jim Henson. Now, what? I can't
1: Labyrinth?
0: Say.
2: Labyrinth.
0: I can't say.
2: Oh, okay, we can though?
1: Oh, shoot.
2: Are we allowed to see it?
0: Well, I guess. I don't know. But
2: Yeah, no, I heard friends that went into the park last night to see a movie. I think it was Labyrinth.
0: Yes.
2: Yeah.
1: Do you want to hear what we did instead of the drive-in?
0: Okay, yeah.
1: We have a 100-inch projector with the screen.
0: Okay.
1: So we set it up on the patio at his mom's house, went to Pappy's and got Italian subs and watched What About Bob, had a few beers.
2: There you go.
0: Oh, let's see this.
1: And it was great. We turned in early. I was in bed by midnight.
0: Oh.
2: That's see, early?
0: Yeah, I know, right?
1: Mm-hmm.
0: That's early.
3: Back in my day.
1: As long as I'm in bed before it's single digits, I can usually handle it.
0: All right. Very good.
1: Yeah.
0: All right, and ladies and gentlemen, from the Ted Herbert's Music School and the Majestic Theater, and I have to say it, many, many funerals around town, ladies and gentlemen, my friend Rob Dion, Robbio.
4: Hello, baby.
0: How are you?
2: Good. So I actually did make curfew last night.
0: Yeah, you were downtown.
1: You did.
0: Yeah,
2: many people don't realize that on the morning show, if you're on the next morning, Peter White does have a curfew of 10 p.m. the night before that you're supposed to be
0: well, Katie,
2: at home.
0: It's midnight.
2: At least at home. Well, she's
0: early.
2: Younger.
0: It's early.
2: It goes by age.
0: Yes.
2: It goes by age, yeah. You know, it's, yeah, because when you turn 40, then it becomes 11.
1: Mm-hmm.
2: When you become 50, it becomes 10.
1: It gets harder and harder to be awake all day.
2: When you become 60, it's not going to matter because...
0: And yes, you appreciate naps now and then.
2: Yeah, you just take a nap whenever you can.
0: So, yeah, I was up late last night. I was down at the movie.
2: We were blocks from each other.
0: I know, but it was good. There was quite a bit of people there last night. I don't know if it was because it was that movie and it's like a cult classic.
1: I do love that movie. I love the Muppets.
0: Yeah, you know, the stage was all set up. It looked great. So, that's all courtesy of the Manchester Public, right? The
1: Manchester Public Library.
0: Yeah, the Manchester Library.
2: Okay.
0: Yes. Yeah.
2: Now the screen that you have, is it a blow up screen?
0: It's a blow up screen. So you have the library, you have Manchester Public Television. I think Joyce Craig's So down in City Hall, some office.
2: Our city has provided this for us. Is what you're saying?
0: Yeah.
1: There you go.
2: Which is so a good
0: it's great.
2: Thing.
0: And there's going to be a concert next Wednesday. So mark that
1: really?
0: On your calendar.
2: Very
0: in
2: cool.
0: the park. Yeah, we'll get to that. We're gonna have more on that next week. But yeah, so you went to the City Hall Pub, Rob?
2: I did. We were
1: we
2: got out of rehearsal. I got out of rehearsal early, so it's like, well, you know, let's go downtown, get a bite to eat. It was good. You know, I mean, it's a pub, so you're not gonna obviously go there and get shrimp scampi.
1: Right.
0: No,
2: not usually.
0: Do
2: at
0: you
2: a pub.
0: Get the scampi when you go out?
2: That's not usually my go-to. No.
0: Okay. Have you had it at Diz's Cafe?
2: I have not, but Keith has had it.
0: Okay. Did you take a bite of Keith's?
2: Yeah, it's very good.
0: Okay,
2: I like everything.
0: Do you guys do that? Like, I'll get this and you get that and we'll...
2: Well, no, other than just, hey, do you want to try this? Other than that.
1: I'm pretty possessive of my
2: food.
1: Yeah,
2: me too. I don't know.
1: I'm like a shelter dog. Don't come near me. I'll bite
2: you. It's like if you go out with friends and they pick off your plate, that like just drives me nuts.
1: Without permission?
2: Yeah.
1: I'm always willing to share.
0: So if I was with...
1: Can I bite? Sure.
2: Don't
1: reach over and take liberties.
2: Yeah.
0: If I was with you guys and you guys got like a big plate of fries and I just... took a fry, would bother
2: you? We'd probably slap your hand.
0: That would bother you? Oh, I'm sorry.
2: Yeah, we'd slap your hand. And then you're just like, hey, can I have a fry? Sure, go for it.
0: Well, I'd just wait till you weren't, I'd say, hey, look over there.
1: My dad used to do that when we were growing up. God bless him. He'd be like, I have to check your food for contamination. So my mom would say we ate like little prisoners on death row.
0: Yeah.
1: Just curled over the plate.
2: So I don't want to use the word basic menu because like they had, like I had the pulled pork sandwich.
1: Which it had was, the staples.
2: Yeah, which was excellent. The pulled pork sandwich was excellent.
0: Who doesn't like pulled pork?
2: Exactly. And they had like the coleslaw on it and it was in on a pretzel bun. It was good. Keith had the crab cakes. He liked them.
0: Coleslaw on the sandwich itself?
2: On the sandwich itself.
0: With the pulled pork?
2: Yeah. And as my side, I had like the clam chowder, which, you know, was probably the same clam chowder you get like at other restaurants, which is fine.
0: It's not. Yeah. It's not. I talked to Tim Baines yesterday. He was driving by.
2: Oh, okay.
0: And I said, hey, how do you make your clam chowder? He goes clamming every morning at 5 a.m.
2: You are such a liar.
0: He goes out to the coast.
1: He rolls up his pan legs. He goes to the coast.
0: Doesn't need to roll them up. He wears clam diggers. Mm. So they just go. They go that to that.
2: But I do not say. But I do not say that as a bad thing, though. Just so you know, because I mean, it's a pub. You're not expecting they're going to make all their soups from scratch and all that stuff. But I thought it was good. The atmosphere is good. They have great old Manchester pictures. I guess I'm old because a lot of them I had seen. There's only a few that I had never seen before. Atmosphere was good. The drinks were good. But yeah, we definitely would go back. You know, I think more for a lunch thing or a quick dinner thing.
0: Yeah, I think that's what it is. I mean, it's like you said, it's a pub. It's a place to go have a couple of drinks, have some conversation. It's a good atmosphere in there, though. I will say they it doesn't quite, you know, because it was Cheddar and Rye before.
2: I'd never been in when it was Cheddar and Rye.
0: Okay, well, I mean, obviously.
1: Remember
0: you can't.
1: When it was Tia's?
2: I never had been into Tia's
1: that
2: either, which is weird.
1: That was the best Thai restaurant
0: I never
1: town.
0: Did either. I never
1: so
0: went there either.
1: Good.
2: Tia's was there for a long time.
1: I went because the owner used to buy his mushrooms fresh at Farm and Flower when I worked there in high school. So we all would go down there, and that's how I started eating Thai food.
0: Oh, okay. Mm-hmm. Yeah, I remember that, but I just had never thought about going there. I don't know.
1: Anyway. It looked like one of those, how do I put this? It looked like a restaurant in a mafia movie.
0: Okay, well, you can't change the shape of the restaurant itself. So it is that, but the lighting is great in Queen City Pub. City Hall Pub. City Hall Pub. Sorry. Because I got Queen City Cabinetry on my mind. So I mix it up.
2: That's okay.
0: I know it's two different things, but.
2: That's
0: I was
2: two
0: up late
2: things?
0: Last night.
1: Cabinets
0: you know.
1: And cocktails.
2: You heard that Mint is breaking into two. And yes. So the sushi part of it is moving into the front of that.
1: Oh.
2: Yeah, because Keith was like, oh, I saw a post and we were talking about it. And he said, the sushi part, they're breaking it off into two businesses. And
0: yeah, Mint.
2: Mint Sushi is going to be, it's going to be at 889 Elm. I'm like, well, that's the front of this building.
0: Yes.
2: Which makes sense, obviously. And then they're looking, guys, for another location.
0: You know how great
2: the
0: they're going to do because people travel.
1: I can't wait.
0: To get their sushi.
1: I'll admit that was always our go-to spot for like a girl's night out.
0: And the thing is, in the way we know Mint now, you will not see it like that anymore because, like you said, they're splitting off in two. So you're going to have Mint Sushi down there, right? And then eventually, once they find a location, the Mint will return. I know they're working on that. So in the meantime, you can go down to the any of other establishments.
2: I could never be in the restaurant business. I applaud Tim Baines because it's like, especially having several restaurants.
1: He's juggling a lot.
2: I mean, that's
0: I
2: don't know if the guy sleeps or does the guy sleep?
0: I don't know. I did, like I said, I talked to him yesterday. Yeah. He was a little tired from clamming that morning.
2: Oh, yeah, I'm sure.
0: But he's okay. He's going to try something that you've never even heard of yet. Clam scampi.
2: Oh, really? Okay.
0: Yes.
2: Yeah.
1: Oh, there's such a thing.
0: Is there?
2: Oh.
1: Mm-hmm.
2: Joe
0: really?
2: Friday.
1: Yeah, like with the little mini clams.
0: Okay.
2: Joe Friday wants to know, will Tim accept Mint gift cards at any of his establishments?
1: That's a really good question.
2: And actually a good question because I do have a Mint gift card as well.
0: Nope, no good. No good.
2: All right.
1: You know,
2: it is what it is.
1: He's a pretty well-rounded guy. I'm
2: yeah,
1: sure
2: I know, but
1: wouldn't.
2: I mean, I wasn't going to bug him with that.
0: This isn't Mint. This is Mint Sushi.
1: Well, no, if you could use it at like Elm House of Pizza or the Rover.
0: Oh, I don't, yeah, wow.
2: But the thing is that the POS wouldn't be the same at every location. That's how would you know?
0: Yeah.
1: Yeah, I don't know if they use.
2: I don't know how they would do
1: that. They use Toast for their POS system. Mm-hmm. They don't use Aloha, so I don't know if that.
2: But there must be
1: over.
2: A way because there's other restaurants. If you go to a Cactus Jack's or a T-Bones, they are able to look into the system and.
1: True.
2: I don't know. I'm sure there's a way.
1: Yeah.
2: Hey, this is 2022. You know.
0: It is 2022. It is July 20. I mean, well, I mean the. I can't believe it.
2: Where has all the summer gone?
1: No, we're in the thick of it right now.
0: Oh, we are. We have
1: I love it.
0: We have good weather. We're going to have some storms today, though. We are going to have some storms coming in the afternoon. It's going to get up to about let's see, only about 81 degrees, but it was hot yesterday.
2: It was hot.
1: It was nice, though.
0: We were setting up for that movie, and the sun was still out, and I was like, oh, it was hot.
2: The things you do for the people.
1: Mm.
0: Yes, but Jeff Nyan wants to know how the crowd was out there, and it was pretty good. You know, I mean, would you like to see more people down there? Sure.
1: But decent for the turnout that you
0: had. But it was great. All kinds of families. There were kids down there. There was people brought their families down and enjoyed this movie. And in 2 weeks, they'll be playing another movie. But it's just a cool thing. It's a cool vibe. That's a beautiful park.
1: It really is.
0: If you are in the center of that park and you look around, I mean, you could see the urban jungle around you, but you're kind of encased in trees, you know? No,
2: I agree. I know that it's a hangout spot as well.
1: So I worked across the street.
2: I kind of feel like there's certain part, and I don't want to get emails and people calling and all that. But you know what I mean? I think what's happening in Manchester, unfortunately, in some of the parks is they're being taken over by people who have no place to go. So, you know, I mean, people have to go somewhere. I get that. Like if you look at the park outside the library and you pull by there at night, it's like
0: one's a little different. You know? But over here,
2: that used to be down there too. Is it different now, or is it?
0: You know what? There were no problems at all. Okay. I would say not one problem at all with anybody there.
2: And people have I don't want to be insensitive because people have to have a place to go. I get
1: it. Of course.
2: I totally get that. It's just if you want to enjoy this beautiful park, sometimes it's hard to do that because it's kind of like when, you know.
0: Well, take the parks back. You know what I mean?
2: If we
0: all go down to the parks and start using them.
2: Yeah, no, that's true. You're right.
0: You know, I hear stories of the 1970s. That, you know, Derryfield Park on a Saturday up on Bridge Street here, you would have to, it was like the beach. You'd have to get there early to get a good spot.
2: Yeah.
0: Like, you know, just to hang out, people would play Frisbee. Even the park I grew up next to, Bronstein Park. Is it Bronstein or Steen? Didn't we?
1: Bronstein.
0: Is it?
1: That's the one that Central does the band camp.
0: Right.
2: Tomato.
1: Mm-hmm.
0: Is it Steen?
1: Agreed. I think it could be pronounced either way. I've just always heard Bronstein, but I don't know.
2: Bronstein.
0: Anyway, but they used to have, people would go there and they'd have events there. Well, yeah. Ted Herbert's used to play there.
2: Oh,
0: all
2: did
0: the
2: he?
0: Time.
2: Mm-hmm.
0: Yeah.
2: The orchestra.
0: Well, they'd pull up the Parks and Rec trailer open it up, and all us neighborhood kids would go crazy. Little did we know, it was music from the 40s, but it was
1: champagne
0: great.
1: Music.
0: Yeah, and then you'd see, you know, all the older crowd come in with their chairs and stuff. It was like that down there yesterday, as far as people bringing chairs, and the more people down there, the better. So,
2: see, we go through that with the park, and I've talked about it before, the park across the street from where I live, Lafayette Park on the west side, we have a canopy, and, you know, and it's the same thing. Like, sometimes we'll have homeless people sleep underneath there at night, and you know,
0: people get tired.
2: Yeah, and, I get it. You know, my thing is just don't, but we had an incident, you know, last summer for a long period of time where they had taken it over. They were there 24 hours a day. They made it into literally their home, urinating in the park in the middle of the day, stuff like that. And that's when you draw the lines like, okay, you know what, if you're sleeping here overnight, you know, they're usually wrapped up even before I come out to come here, you know, and you got to go somewhere. I get that. But at the same time too, when you're taking it over 24 hours a day and other people, families, whatnot, can't use the park.
0: Right.
2: You know, that's just not cool, you know. And I guess that would go for anybody, whether you're homeless or not. If you're taking over the park the whole day and nobody else is able to use it, it's not your personal space.
0: They tend to move along if, you know, like at an event like this or a crowd, because there was no real, like I said, there was no real presence like that. It was a really good vibe last night. I was very impressed.
2: Has it been consistently that?
0: Well, this is the second movie.
2: Okay.
0: First one, we got rained out.
1: That's right.
0: And
1: the Marvel.
0: I think as word gets out, more people will show up. You know what I mean? But there was, I don't know, was there 100 people there last night, maybe?
2: And Jeff Nyan's asking, yes, last year we did have the issue. I will say Jeff Nyan came to the rescue and they up patrols there and we stopped the public urinating and all that. So thank you to Jeff for that. I didn't know who to call.
0: Oh, he wants to know if I had a workplace injury with my hand.
1: Yeah, I noticed your Band-Aid. What happened?
2: Aww.
0: Well, I don't know.
1: Boo-boo.
0: I was, it was this morning, and I'm like looking around, and I realize I'm bleeding.
2: No. Did you go to urgent care?
0: I didn't go to urgent care.
1: Okay.
0: I
1: went that means right, you need to wear lotion.
0: I went to, well, maybe. I don't know. But I must have brushed up against something or did something. I don't remember doing it.
1: Well, you were in charge of the screen last night. Some pretty heavy duty.
0: But it's
1: still
0: all
1: work.
2: And Michael Albert, his comment, there wouldn't be public urinating if they were public toilets. I get that. But we can't put public toilets in every park in the city. That's mm-hmm. just not. That's
0: well,
2: not.
0: Parks and Rec was there last night, and they did open up the bathrooms out back. There was
1: really
0: portable bathrooms. Yes.
2: Oh, okay.
0: So they did do
2: I
0: that.
2: I mean, for events, I get it, but
1: yeah.
0: No, I agree. I mean, you know,
1: there's no perfect answer.
2: No, there's no solution, and you know. Mm-hmm.
0: But it's a great thing. You know, it really was a. I don't know. I was there, and I didn't really watch the movie. I don't know. It's just not my thing.
2: So what did you do? Were you on the Facebook?
0: I walked around.
2: Oh, okay.
0: Sat in my car.
2: You sat in your car?
0: For a minute.
2: Oh.
0: Yeah, I don't know. It was all right. Then I talked to...
1: Did you wake up at the end of the movie?
0: No,
1: go
0: I did.
1: Crap.
0: Oh, no. We were ready. Once those credits started rolling, boom.
2: You don't even let people watch the credits?
0: No, everyone was leaving.
2: Oh, okay.
0: Everyone was leaving. So it was...
1: I always sit
0: it was good,
1: them.
0: But it's amazing how good it looked, you know? I was impressed. I encourage everyone to check it out.
2: Very cool. And the next movie is 2 weeks from yesterday, right?
0: Yes.
2: Every other week?
0: Yes, I believe it's a...
1: Can you describe what kind of movie it is?
2: Well, you know what?
0: It's an Adam Sandler classic, I think.
1: Oh.
0: Where, yes.
2: Here I am, the entertainment reporter on The Morning Show, and I'm asking you what's happening.
0: Yes.
2: I can tell you what the band is next week, because I've got it in
0: yeah,
2: my
0: Groove...
1: I figured you would have
2: it. Oh, is it Micah's Groove Train next week?
0: Micah's Groove yeah. Train.
1: That's a cool band name.
0: Yeah.
2: Yeah, they play at the Brew a lot. So yeah, July 20th is Micah's Groove Train at 6:30 at Veterans Park, and then the following week is a Disney.
0: Oh,
2: movie.
0: I don't know that movie though.
2: That written by the same guy who wrote Hamilton.
0: Okay, see,
2: written
1: yes.
2: by Lin-Manuel Emanuel.
0: I don't even know.
2: Lin-Manuel Emanuel.
0: I don't even know how to say that movie. Okay, so then there's an Adam Sandler classic.
2: It's kind of like being Enchanted. You feel like a little Enchanto.
0: But it's not
2: the,
0: Enchanted.
2: Without the
0: It's not
2: H,
0: Enchanted.
1: Not
2: the
1: in
2: H
1: English.
2: It.
0: It's not Enchanted, though.
1: But it's...
0: Oh.
1: If you say Enchanted in Spanish, that's the name of the movie.
0: Oh,
2: yes.
0: It's the Spanish
2: Peter,
0: version of Enchanted. Okay, good morning, you're on
2: good
0: the
2: morning,
0: air.
2: Good morning, Ron.
3: Good morning, everybody. Hello there. Hey, I watched a funny movie last night. Did you guys ever see Kingpin with Woody Harrelson?
0: Mm-hmm. Yeah, and Bill Murray's in that.
3: Yeah, I thought that was pretty funny. I don't know what everybody else thinks, but I liked it.
0: Yeah, 1990-something, right, for that movie?
3: Oh, I could tell you. I'm sure it was old, but I got a kick out of it. It even had
2: 1996.
3: Quaid, that guy Quaid, you know, the one that was Dennis Quaid from...
0: Yeah.
3: I guess he's gone downhill, last I heard, you know.
0: Well, Randy Quaid went down. You
3: know, Randy Quaid, yeah. Randy Quaid, yeah.
0: Dennis Quaid is okay, right?
3: Yeah, Randy Quaid, exactly.
0: Yeah.
3: What's
0: going on,
3: Peter? I tried to call you. I forgot about your movie. It was hot, and it was crazy out. I said, all right, I'm going to go over to Mojo's, have a cold one, get something to eat. And
0: yeah.
3: I gave you a buzz, but
0: did you go? Did you get a? So you went to Mojo's. Was it?
3: No, not Mojo's. Why don't you screw up the names? I went to Clemento's.
0: Oh, Clemento's.
3: Yeah, I went to Clemento's.
0: Wow, you guys go to Clemento's a lot.
3: I really love their subs. She makes a wicked, you know, the both of them, they make a really, for me, a wicked good Italian. So, I don't know. It's nice and fresh. I don't know. Tell me about it. I like it. But, I gave you a buzz. And
0: yeah, I was busy.
3: I just got to tell you, your voicemail is full.
0: Yes.
1: Oh, you need to fix that.
0: Why?
1: What if someone needs to leave you a very important message?
0: I know. I think you're right.
1: Mm-hmm.
2: Your voicemail is full. What are you, 12?
0: Me?
2: Yeah.
0: Well, what do you mean?
2: Your voicemail is full?
0: Hey, there's only so much room in the voicemail.
1: Now I'm wondering
2: delete
1: how...
2: voicemails. Be an adult.
1: Yeah.
0: Oh, my God.
1: Delete the ones that aren't important.
0: Are you serious?
2: I'm totally serious.
0: All right. Maybe we'll go through these because...
2: Oh, maybe we will.
0: All right. Let me see.
2: It'll probably be more entertaining than the entertainment report.
0: No. Oh, yeah. I have a few of them. Let's see. Let's see here. Hold on.
2: He's going to go through them all. Here we go.
0: Oh, here's one from...
2: Ron.
0: March 12th.
2: Oh.
0: Let me see. Oh, Hold on.
2: I hope it's not like, this is your doctor's office. We're calling back.
3: Well, that goes back pretty far.
0: Oh, I hear easy.
5: Hey, Zach, I went over to Julian's corner kitchen with a couple of friends of mine, and some horrible news over there. The waitress, Jill, she fell down. The dog.
0: Okay. It's just he's telling me that.
2: Do they have dollar wings?
0: No, this is from March when Eric was telling me someone fell over at a restaurant here in town. All right, maybe I'll clear that out.
2: Okay, so maybe I know why you don't listen to your messages.
0: Maybe I'll clear that out. Okay, we have one from Mikey Martineau, a bunch from...
1: Is he singing?
0: Let's see. No, I don't think he's singing. I do. I have this thing's loaded with Easy G messages. Oh, my God. These are old. I have some from 2021.
3: Holy cow.
0: I have some from 2020. Oh, man. I will take care of that today, guys.
3: Hey, listen, everybody, I wanted to say good morning, and I'm looking forward to the rest of the show.
0: Oh, all right.
3: Sorry I missed you yesterday, yeah. Wasn't it cool?
0: Well, I was just
3: I forgot about your movie. And that movie, Labyrinth, that was a good movie, too.
0: Yeah, you like the Muppets? Are they Muppets in there, Rob?
1: Yes, they are Muppets.
3: Yeah, that was pretty cool. I only seen it once, and I thought, wow, that looked like a good movie to drop a lot of it to.
0: Yeah, oh, really?
3: Hey, hang out with you and Carol and drop a lot of. We'll go see the movie.
0: Well, I don't think Carol does that anymore.
3: Yeah, well, it's good. That's a good thing.
0: Why you drop?
3: It's not good for you.
0: You drop the A?
3: Are you kidding me? I don't do nothing. I don't even take cough drops.
0: Okay.
3: Yeah. All right, that's it. Just wanted to say good morning.
0: Well, good morning to you and all of you out
3: take
0: there.
3: Take care.
0: Yes, you too.

0: call away.
1: Peter.
2: Yes.
1: Just don't leave a message.
2: What's that?
1: I'm on call away. Just
2: no, I'm going to change that. I should probably read these, though, or listen to them.
1: Mm-hmm.
2: I don't know. I mean, do you guys really? Okay.
1: That could be. Well, you know what? That could be. That could be a new game.
2: I don't think people use.
3: To purge your voicemail.
2: I didn't think people did voicemail anymore.
1: But that's a good game, though. You could be like, okay, let's do Peter's voicemail. Here's a message from Easy G. You can play like the first like 10 seconds of it. And say, what is he going to say, or what's it going to be about?
2: Oh, boy. That does Telling sound you. A lot of fun.
1: Yeah.
2: Sounds like a lot
1: Could
2: of fun,
1: right? Almost as fun as that love stuff you do on Friday.
2: Oh, that gets out of hand.
1: Well, that's because you have certain people on.
2: I don't know. We got a good panel there.
1: Yeah, Steve's great.
2: Yeah. Now, Kyle will be here today. We got a good panel there.
1: Yeah, Steve's great.
2: Yeah. Now, Kyle will be here today.
1: Who?
3: He will?
2: Yes.
1: Who?
2: I got a message.
3: You did?

0: yesterday.
1: We could just spend the second hour of the show like we did on Tuesday complaining of someone cheated on a game that they didn't cheat on.
0: Well,
1: the whole Family Feud Summer Series thing. It was exhausting.
0: I know. Everybody accuses everybody of cheating around here.
1: Yeah.
0: I don't know.
1: Because, winning the game is like, you get paid extra for that.
2: First of all, we didn't even win. And secondly, you don't need to justify it. Roll the tapes.
0: Here's the thing. There's no prizes either.
2: It's Family Feud.
0: There's no prizes. It's just
2: seriously. It's not even like anyone got like a free coffee.
0: It's like trivia. It's just bragging rights.
1: Yeah,
0: I don't know. I do like that Bill Cini trivia though.
1: I agree. It's very good actually.
0: Want me to get him in here on a Thursday?
1: So whatever you want to do.
2: I was so tired yesterday, but I'm like, I'll go for trivia.
1: Stefan, don't get me more trouble, Stefan.
0: Let's take another call on this Thursday morning. Good morning. You're on the air.
3: Listen, I really wasn't going to call, but Katie, you just made me think of something that you said yesterday I've been dying to ask you. You said you're fluent in sign language. Is that a universal language? I mean, like, if you say it from France or any other part of the world, I mean, is it universal or are there different languages in sign language?
2: Every country has a separate sign language, and there are sometimes different sign language languages within a country. There's Canadian Sign Language, American Sign Language, Mexican Sign Language, French, yada yada. American Sign Language has a lot of French influence, which in a lot of ASL started in Martha's Vineyard area.
1: Italian.
2: That's more, we call that more gestural.
1: Okay. All right. I wasn't sure.
2: But ASL has a lot of French origin to it, French Sign Language, and a lot of it started in Martha's Vineyard in the 1800s.
1: Wow, we got the history and everything?
2: I have my degree.
3: I'm sorry.
0: No, go ahead, Ron.
3: No, I'm saying, Katie, what made you happen to take it up? Do you know someone that can't speak or whatever? Can't hear? Is that what it is? Can't hear?
2: So deaf people can't hear. It's not that, and mostly it's not even that they can't hear, it's that they don't. And nothing broke. There's nothing wrong. That's just a part of them that it's a lot of people, culturally deaf people, see it as a character trait rather than a disability. When I was in kindergarten, I remembered seeing a deaf boy one-on-one with his interpreter in school in the cafeteria, and I thought it was the coolest thing, and I really, really wanted to learn. I learned how to read early, so I could read by the time I was in kindergarten. My mom bought me books. And I started teaching myself sign until second or third grade. Then I lost it.
0: I used to like when I was a kid, you'd be watching TV and there'd be that little lady in the corner doing the signing.
2: Yes.
0: And I didn't know what it was, but I always thought it was interesting.
2: Yeah. I'm being played out now, but long story short. Okay. It was like the Oscars.
0: Yeah.
2: Then when I went to college, which I didn't want to do, I needed a language requirement, and I saw that they offered ASL, so I decided to pick it up again, and I just really had a good handle on it.
0: Good.
2: And decided to pursue it, whether
0: it's
2: or not,
0: not
2: I
0: easy.
2: Choose. It's not.
0: It's not easy.
2: I needed 160 hours of observation and action per semester my senior year, on top of a full class load, on top of working full-time.
3: That's awesome.
2: It was great.
3: Good for
2: I really
3: you, girl.
2: Enjoyed
3: you're
2: it.
3: You're
2: Thank
3: pretty cool.
2: You.
3: That's awesome.
2: Thank you.
0: Yeah.
3: Alrighty, that was my question. I had to ask. I know I was interrupting one more time, but I was dying to know. Thanks a lot, guys.
0: All right, Ron. Thank you.
2: See you, Ron.
4: I

0: I got my sister
1: excited for name that tune today.
0: Remember, an Ace of Base CD you, from Big Watts.
1: I am.
2: So, you know, did you know, am I allowed to talk about it? I had a celebrity at the piano bar on Thursday last week.
1: Well, I had sent her up there to make
2: sure you didn't. No, you didn't, actually.
1: You didn't play.
2: Oh, no, was it Friday?
1: It was Friday.
2: That's right.
1: Well, you're allowed to talk about it, I think. Okay. I don't think it's...
2: it's not a secret.
1: It's not a secret. I don't think... Yep. No, that's her husband.
2: No. That's not what I meant. No, Mia Craig was at the piano bar last week with Fred.

0: They had their anniversary, I believe.
1: Oh.
0: I'm assuming, because Cara Robidoux sent in a request for them. So I'm assuming it might have been their anniversary.
1: Their anniversary, really?
0: Although, but I didn't know that. I just assumed that, which I'm probably assuming incorrectly, but it was great to have them there. They had some fun. It was a fun night. Thursday and Friday last week were busy and fun.
2: Happy anniversary, I would normally do that. Happy anniversary. Happy anniversary.
1: Yes. I didn't know it was their anniversary.
0: Maybe it wasn't. I might be making that up, but.
1: All right.
0: Because Carol had requested, "You're still the one I want." No, she wanted, "You're still the one."
1: I saw Carol last night.
3: It's like, wait, I sang a different Shania Twain song in a wedding once. It wasn't that one.
0: It wasn't the Shania. It was the other one. Let me bring it up here.
1: You can bring it up. We have to.
0: It's the Orleans by Orleans.
1: Oh yes,
0: Peter, you've heard that one.
3: How could you not do the Shania one?
0: That's what. No, she wanted the Orleans one.
3: Oh.
1: Dance

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1: From ManchesterInkling.com, it's Andrew Sylvia.
2: All right, we are back here this morning on this Tuesday morning. We got our Facebook Live room open. Will Vegas wants to know if I saw Carol or the fake Carol. I saw the real deal, Will. Saw the real deal. All right, let's get Andy on the line. Good morning, Andy.
3: Good morning, Peter.
2: Thursday. I feel like I haven't talked to you in days.
3: Yeah, I know, right?
2: I haven't.
3: And I was hearing that there's a curfew for coming on the show. Is that true?
2: A curfew? No, that is not true. That is just something a rumor Rob started.
4: It's a suggestion.
3: I had to get home. It's like midnight last night. So
2: same
3: I was
2: here.
3: I should just get off the phone.
2: Oh, no.
5: You'll just be grounded.
4: Okay. Yeah, and you still have to do it, unfortunately.
2: Rob acts like I'm
5: you
2: a
5: have
2: monster
5: requirements.
2: Around here. No, I did say don't stay up late. I did say don't stay up too late. Yeah. But I stayed up late because I was at that movie.
3: Oh, okay.
4: With the public.
3: Yeah, I wish I could have gotten home earlier. I was umpiring two baseball games yesterday in Portsmouth, and the last one got out at 10:30.
4: No.
2: Yeah, I got home around 10:45 last night. And then I tried to, because it was so late, I tried to go right to sleep. And you can't do that after you've already, after you've been going all day.
4: Yeah, that's what it's like working in a restaurant. You get home and you just sit there for like 2 hours.
2: Yeah, there's no way. I was tossing and turning. And then I must have fell asleep. But before you know it, I was, in the car on the way here. Anyway, that's just me. Do we have any news today, Andy?
3: We have news.
2: Oh, all right.
3: On Tuesday at approximately 1:20 p.m., police responded to 260 West Hancock Street after a Manchester officer working in construction detail was approached by a man who reported that an individual had threatened the man with a gun. Through the course of the investigation, a suspect was identified as 28-year-old Elias Dolly of Greenfield. Eventually, Dolly was arrested and charged with criminal threatening, attempted robbery, and resisting arrest. It was also determined that Dolly has several outstanding warrants, including a parole violation stemming from an aggravated assault charge from Nashua, as well as two electronic bench warrants. Oh. As always, anyone accused of a crime is innocent unless proven guilty by a court of law. More details on that SWAT incident on Inkling today. Three bits of Fisher Cats news. First off, congratulations to 2018 Fisher Cats manager John Schneider.
2: Ooh.
3: I interviewed him many times.
5: Loving the dude that looks a hazard.
2: Yes.
3: Yeah, not that guy.
5: Oh. Oh.
3: He was named as the interim manager of the Toronto Blue Jays yesterday.
2: Oh.
3: So another
2: lucky
3: person who made the stop here in Manchester getting a call of the big leagues. Congratulations to him. Last week, the Fisher Cats awarded 15 scholarships, including two to recent Central grads, Aiden Kelly and Catherine Craig. And the Fisher Cats themselves lost 7-0 last night in Reading. All three of those stories are available today on Inklink.
2: All right.
3: Now, in case you missed it, earlier this week, American Medical Rescue reported that so far this year there have been 332 suspected opioid overdoses in Manchester. The city's on track for approximately 100 more overdoses this year than last year. Again, more about that is available on Inklink. And in the weather, early thunderstorms are possible today, and those storms will potentially return on Sunday and Monday. Temperatures in the 80s and 90s over the next few days.
2: Yeah, it looks like the next couple of weeks we're going to have that typical summer July weather. Like, some storms, humid,
4: the
2: 90s.
4: Dog days of summer.
2: Yeah, I think that's what's going down. What do you got going? What do you got going on today, Andy?
3: More baseball umpiring.
2: Oh,
3: that was amazing yesterday. It was my first ever American Legion games.
2: Okay.
3: In Portsmouth.
2: Did you run?
4: That must have been fun.
2: Did you see Kyle Heavey around walking around?
3: No, it was in Portsmouth. So
2: okay.
3: It was at Leary Field. It's a beautiful field.
2: Wow.
3: You see the entire Portsmouth skyline, the Memorial Bridge is right in the batter's eye. Bridge that goes to Maine.
2: How was it? Was it hot out with all that umpire gear on?
3: Hot.
2: Yeah.
3: The game I had behind the plate was the second one, which is later. They lost Buma Post, which is the Portsmouth American Legion Post. They lost 4-3 on a walk-off error.
2: Oh.
3: So that was tough for them. I called 20 strikeouts.
2: You got to have a passion if you're driving all over the state to do this, Andy.
3: Yeah, you normally don't go that far, but yesterday morning, the assigner's like, hey, can you do two games in Portsmouth? And I said, yeah, don't have to cover anything for Carol on Wednesday night, so sure.
5: Can we have a you're out competition? For your twice, three strikes, you're out at the old ball game.
2: You're out of here!
4: Get out of here!
2: How do you say it, Andy?
3: I just say strike.
5: No, you don't.
4: I'm sure you put some gusto behind it.
2: Riker Rooney!
4: Danger!
3: Next year, you can do that.
2: You haven't used the Striker Rooney yet?
3: I have not used the Striker Rooney yet.
2: Striker Rooney!
5: Peter, you do that with such passion.
2: I know.
5: You just say strike, Andy? I have a hard time believing that.
2: I'm going to go strike, to...
3: And in the third one, you do the saw, the punch out, or I don't know.
4: Do you really make sure you project your voice?
3: Oh yeah, everyone can hear me.
4: Mm-hmm.
2: Yes.
3: I'm sure once I have a game at Gill Stadium, you guys can see.
2: Yeah, we should have
3: in person.
4: See you in your
5: natural
4: habitat.
5: Andy, they have a long list of things that they're supposed to go see. That's probably never going to happen. Just so you know.
3: That's a bummer.
5: I'm sorry, Peter. It's true.
2: Okay, sorry.
5: Mayor had made time to come up to Algonquin.
2: I know. I told you. I'm going to get up there.
4: I told Tom about our WMNH family field trip.
2: I
4: want to
2: hang out with Tom.
5: When
2: am I going to be able to hang out with? Like, Tom is like the coolest guy.
4: He's not a
2: guy.
4: Morning person, though. I can't. I tried to drag him in here before.
2: I can wait till the afternoon.
4: Yeah, no.
2: Sometime.
4: I told him about going to Algonquin. We're going
5: to
4: go.
5: We can all go see a game on the way to Algonquin and then go to Algonquin after.
2: Do you know Tom? Mm-hmm.
5: I've met Tom.
2: Right,
5: but
2: like the coolest guy ever.
5: But I don't know met him. I don't know him that well. He knows him better.
2: I saw the picture of you guys driving in the car when you were on vacation, right?
4: Mm-hmm.
2: And you're sitting there.
4: So
2: you know,
4: happy.
2: But Tom, the camera goes to Tom, and he was driving, right?
4: Mm-hmm.
2: And he's just, I mean,
4: he's got
2: the cool
4: of
2: factor of this guy is a 10.
4: He's just 10
2: he has
4: in general.
2: These glasses on. He's got some great, great salt and pepper. I'm really breaking this guy down. Salt and pepper hair.
4: I'm used to men fawning over him left and right.
2: And,
4: it's okay.
2: And
4: I have to push Kyle off.
2: Did he?
4: Of
2: he threw up like the rock and roll sign
4: yeah,
2: or something like?
4: Ten.
2: Yeah. And I'm like, this guy is cool.
5: You were jealous, weren't you?
2: I'm just saying.
4: He wanted
2: cool.
4: to be the girl in the car going. Woo.
2: Yeah. Yeah. Yes. I want.
4: So when we went to the funeral and we're sitting there, you start singing and he's like, oh my God, it's Robbie O from the radio.
2: Yes.
4: Recognized at a funeral.
2: Robbie O. Oh, Andy's still here.
5: Oh, sorry, Andy.
2: Yeah, jeez. Sorry, hey. Andy.
4: All right, now that he's done fawning over my boyfriend, we can continue.
2: Yes. Do you know Tom, Andy?
3: I do not know Tom.
2: Oh, you got to meet him. He's the coolest guy ever.
4: If you've been to the back room, you've definitely seen him.
2: Yes. All right. We'll let you go because I know you got a busy day. Thank you very much. We got a busy one tomorrow. We got the grocery game.
4: What's the topic or what's the items to be hunted for?
2: I don't know. Do we know yet,
3: we'll
2: Andy?
3: We'll have to figure out. Did you want to read the under the radar again? Or
2: well,
4: did you do that yesterday?
2: We did it yesterday.
5: Excuse you?
2: We couldn't help doing it yesterday.
3: Oh, it was so good that you did it.
5: Wow.
3: Early.
2: Yeah, Carol took a couple, too.
5: That's fine. Katie, cool. That's fine.
4: Betrayal.
5: We'll do our own.
2: It was a good one.
3: Sounds good. All right.
2: All right.
3: See you tomorrow, then.
2: All right. Thank you, Andy. All right. Andy Sylvia, Manchester Ink Link, where everything in Manchester connects. You can find out what's going on around town at manchesterinklink.com. So I found an interesting fact.
5: Well, you know, first let's go back.
2: Okay, let's go back.
5: You could at least do the under the radar on the days that the writer himself is here on the radio.
2: Why not his boss?
4: Save some for
5: it's
4: us.
5: Not about his boss. I love Carol, but she didn't write that.
2: I know, but he comes out pretty, it doesn't come out just once a week.
5: It comes out. Well, you should save one for us. That's our Thursday.
2: We can go back and read some old ones if that makes you feel better.
5: No, that's fine. Katie and I will.
2: We can read some.
4: Go without. You recycled under the
5: radar. Katie and I will go without today.
2: We can read some from another town.
5: We were both like we were both in before curfew last night, but still, you know, it still wasn't good enough.
2: I'm not complaining about you guys. I love having you here.
5: It's fine.
2: So I did find a fun fact about this movie last night. So we know what the movie is, right? That played last night.
5: Yeah.
2: So I'm walking around the audience, making sure everything sounds right and everything.
5: And taking orders? Weren't you cocktail waiter?
2: No, but I ran into, believe it or not, Ed Murphy and Ellie Chavez.
5: I believe that.
2: Right, because they contacted you.
5: Yeah, they were like, where are you? Why don't you come down? I was like, oh, we're just out for a little.
2: But they were there just watching the movie. And I was like, okay, this is cool. So talk to them. They have a wedding coming up.
5: Of course.
2: Are you invited to that?
5: Of course we all are.
2: Really? You got invited?
5: Yeah, we're all invited.
4: You didn't get your press pass in the mail?
2: I did not. I'm just trying to get into the reception. I don't care about the wedding.
5: No.
4: Free shrimp cocktail and champagne.
5: He's going to show up dressed as a waiter.
2: So, anyway, Ed says, what version of this is this? He says to me, what version of the movie are we going to be watching? And I'm like, the one that, I don't know, the regular one? So this movie was remastered, I guess, right? And David Bowie, I guess they did. Can you look up? Can you look this up? I forget what it was. What is different about the 1986 version and then the newer version? They did something. Do you know what it is, Rob?
5: I do not.
2: It's a good trivia question.
5: Well, Wednesday is trivia, but that's okay. Yeah, sure.
2: Well, Wednesday is
4: trivia. Let's see.
5: Katie's looking that up for you, Peter.
2: Yes, the fun facts about that movie.
5: Mm-hmm.
2: All right.
5: So while she's looking that up,
2: yes,
5: a question
2: Rob.
5: I asked
2: yes,
5: you we came in today. So we were talking through the Facebook, and they were joking about the monument at Victory Park, and the fountain's not on. I'm wondering, and maybe somebody out there knows, was that a fountain at one point?
2: I think it still is. They have been doing work over there. They just put the stage back up, so there is some construction going on over there at the park.
5: Because if that's a fountain and that was like, would they put water in it again? That would be really cool.
2: Would you throw a penny in there?
5: Only if they allowed it, because sometimes they don't allow it. But that would be really cool. I would hope that the people, those of us in the city, would take good care of it.
2: So what Ed told me about this movie was that they changed a certain area of David Bowie.
4: Mm-hmm.
5: Oh.
2: They had to...
4: They added edit? A little bit of modesty.
2: Yes, they had to take... I mean, I think I'm just going to have to say it. They had to take the bulge out.
5: I'm offended. Not really.
2: Right? Is that what it says?
4: No.
2: Oh. That's what Ed Murphy told me.
4: It says that on top of...
5: I did turn away.
4: On top of putting high def razzle dazzle onto it, it comes loaded with special features, including 25 minutes of never before seen content if you buy the anniversary special DVD.
2: Nothing about
5: his endowment.
4: Let me get a little more specific on my Google search here.
2: Yeah.
4: Did they edit out
5: Bowie's endowment? Bowie's bulge. His BB. That's bad. That's bad.
4: That was a really great article title.
2: Okay, I think I'm going to...
4: I guess.
2: I'm looking it up. Unless Ed Murphy is just... all right.
4: It does look like that there have been multiple articles in the past about it, so that must be why they...
2: Okay. All right. So, yes.
4: The man was well endowed. What do you want?
2: Well, I'm just saying, I didn't know.
4: I think it was because to make it more appropriate for the actual type of story that it was.
5: Yeah.
2: Yeah. David Bowie.
5: Well, because spandex is very revealing.
4: Mm-hmm. Yeah, spandex tells no lies and keeps
5: secrets. That's why I don't wear spandex anymore.
2: All right. A critical analysis of David Bowie's bulge in Labyrinth. It's a website.
5: Oh, here we go.
2: There is a website.
5: Great.
2: Well, no, I didn't know. I mean, it was it's a fun fact, and you never know if it pops up in Bill Cini's trivia. Right?
4: Very
5: That's
4: well
5: true.
4: Said.
5: You'll know the answer now.
2: I mean, you know.
4: The Goblin King.
2: But why would... Yeah, I don't know. Yeah. Oh, okay. I see what I
5: see. You see what Stefan said?
2: No.
5: Oh, I thought, okay.
2: Yeah. Oh, Bulgegate.
5: Yeah.
2: Yes. Oh, he Googled it. They moved the crystal ball. All right. Anyway, but thanks, Ed Murphy, for that fun fact. It was good to see you guys last night. And, of course, I saw Carol also. So that was good.
5: Carol Robidoux?
2: Yeah. And it wasn't fake. It was real. Yeah,
5: the real Carol.
4: It wasn't fake.
2: But, yeah. All right. Let's see. Will Vegas. Good morning to you. Joe Friday, good morning. Stefan's in there. Heidi Hamer, good morning. Pauly C. Pauly C. Veterans Park has an enormous man-made watering hole for the city's horses back in the 1800s. Yes. There were actually two stores on each corner right in front of the park where the trees actually grew out of the stores.
4: Oh, really?
2: Yeah, I think one of them might have been Varick's, if you go back. I mean, we're going way back. Nancy Clayton, good morning to you. Mikey Martineau, good morning to you. Let's see. Who else we got in here? Stephanie, good morning to you. Oh, man, got everybody in there this morning. So coming up, we have Rob's World of Entertainment. Robbie, are you with us? Or you?
5: Sorry, I'm dealing with a work thing. So circle without
2: someone
5: me.
2: Someone die?
5: No.
2: Oh, okay.
5: No, Majestic thing.
2: You know what I was
4: thinking?
2: It
4: is Hell Week for Big, if I'm not mistaken.
5: It was Hell Week last week. It's just we're in the middle of camp and all that stuff.
4: Yeah.
5: So
2: you have a camp?
5: Yeah, we do theater five camp. We do 5 weeks of theater camp.
2: No way. Are you up there doing it?
5: No, I hire staff to do it.
2: Oh, okay. You hire us? Yeah.
4: I think I know one of your right hand people very well.
5: Oh, which one?
4: I've known Colette Foley for a long time.
5: Well, she's the
4: lead.
5: You know that she's the lead in Big. Okay.
4: You know, I was like, oh, I hope they get down. No, we were in the Central High Maskers together in high school.
2: Oh, you did Maskers?
4: I did. I was secretary.
2: Wow. What did you guys do for your big performance your last year there?
4: The hardest one, honestly, the hardest show I've ever done was 12 Angry Men because you can't leave the stage.
2: Yeah.
4: And I had a very, I'll call her strict, but she did it for the right reasons type of director where... There was no cheating. You couldn't have the book under the notepad on the table. We had to know it inside and out, straight through.
2: Well, I think when you're doing something like that, you should, right? Theater?
4: Mm-hmm. Ethically, yes.
2: Wow.
4: But no, that one was fun. It was really difficult.
2: Yeah, I can imagine.
4: Yeah, but it was cool. Yeah, I did Maskers for 3 years. That's a tight,
2: you know, with the Maskers, and when I was at Central, and I think that real tight group, you know what I mean? Where they, you know, I don't know.
5: Most theater groups are. Yeah.
2: Yeah. Like really, really, really tight and, you know, try to put
4: on. Spend a lot of time together.
2: Yeah.
4: And struggle a lot.
2: Were you in that? Were you in anything like that?
4: Did West have drama?
5: Yeah, theater nights.
2: Is that what they call it?
5: Theater nights, yeah.
2: Where?
5: West High School.
4: No, the nights, like the nights.
5: Theater nights.
2: Oh, with the K.
5: With the K. Okay. Theater Knights.
2: Love life.
4: Did you ever go into the trap door at Central to go under the stage?
2: Oh, not through the stage. No.
4: It's really cool.
2: I've been to Central. I grew up in that area, so there's a lot of outside underground stuff, too.
4: Oh, yeah, there's so many tunnels.
5: Weird. Now, is the tunnel closed, the one that used to go underneath
2: there? No, it doesn't even exist.
5: Oh, is it gone now?
4: The entrance of it, you get to a certain point, the door opens, and they made it an underground parking garage.
5: Oh, so now it leads to the parking garage.
2: Yeah.
4: Yeah. If you're in the PA, you go through the music department.
5: Okay, I was going to say where the music department is. Yeah.
2: Did you ever?
4: Then you come out in the classical, I believe.
2: I went through that tunnel a bunch of times.
5: Yeah.
2: And you know what? It wasn't what I thought it was, what I pictured in my head before I went through it, though, because it was just like it's almost like just a little passage.
4: Yeah.
2: In my head, I think I thought it was like a big, like a high school hallway in my head, but it's just a little, I mean, you can only get, you know, one line of people, single file,
5: yeah,
2: going one way.
5: I had always heard, like, and I didn't go to Central, but it was, like, scary that stuff happened down there. And
4: yeah.
2: You know what?
4: There's
2: a lot of
4: stuff at Central.
2: But there's a lot of urban legends, too.
5: Well, that's what I'm wondering. Like,
2: because
5: I didn't go
2: even
5: there.
2: Even back in the 80s when I was there, there was a, a teacher would be on duty to watch the tunnel at each entrance. So you knew, I don't know. But anyway, the tunnel is gone. It was pretty interesting, too, because when I was there, you still had a lot of paintings down there because they painted it,
4: mm-hmm.
2: of 1970s kind of art. You know what I mean? There was some like Jimi Hendrix stuff, and it was pretty cool.
4: Anyway. I haven't even seen, I don't think I've been in the classical building since 2010.
2: Oh, the classical. Now, those stairs, like, yeah, that.
4: You ever wiped out with an armful of books on those stairs?
2: No, but awful. They're steep stairs over at the classical. You guys only had one building, right?
4: The stairs in the classical.
5: We only needed one. Like, well, no, yeah, we had one wraparound building, yeah.
2: Oh, okay. Because we had separate buildings.
5: Because we used to have an extra patio, but now it's filled in as well. That's.
2: Oh, the patio's gone?
5: Yeah, the patio's been gone for years.
2: And that's where people used to go out and smoke,
5: smoke,
2: right?
5: Smoke, yeah, that's right.
4: Smoke butts during school?
2: Oh, yeah. Even at Central. Like, I mean, there was certain areas, you know?
4: Yeah, my mom graduated from Central in 80, and she said you could still smoke in the courtyard.
2: Yeah, right up until the 90s, I think you could, and then it just stopped. Right up until...
4: It's when the campaign against tobacco really blew up.
2: Yeah, yeah. I remember seeing kids, you know, even when I went to Hillside, I'm like, oh my God, I can't believe he or she smokes. You know what I mean? Like, because that's young.
4: Yeah, but I feel like it wasn't as uncommon back then to see like a 12 or 13-year-old smoking.
2: No, I guess not. I don't know. All right. Well, listen, we're going to take a little break here.
5: And sorry, I'm being absentee.
2: Yeah, what are you doing?
4: I got the gift of gab. I'm carrying it.
2: It's ever since I mentioned David Bowie, you've been, been weird.
5: Yeah, I've been Googling.
2: You've been weird.
5: Yeah,
2: right.
5: Googling him. I've been Googling the BB.
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6: 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Good morning, Manchester.
2: All right, Thursday morning, thirsty Thursday. Good morning, everybody. The morning show continues. I just got an update, Rob, on the fountain.
5: Oh, good.
2: Would you like to hear it?
5: I'd love to hear it.
2: All right. The fountain is being restored over the last couple of years. Work is almost complete, and water will be turned back on any day now.
5: Wow, seriously? That's really cool.
2: That is true. Yes, that's all because awesome. We talked about it.
5: No, I'm like sure that. It's not that.
2: Yeah.
4: Changing the community comment by comment.
2: Oh, the fountain's nice, but they have been doing work over there. Because the first time we did a movie, everything was taken apart. Mm-hmm. And, doing a great job. So, very cool. Fountain. Very nice down there at Veterans Park. Ladies and gentlemen, Kyle Clayton has joined us.
7: Hey. How are you?
2: Well, hey. you texted me. I'll be right there.
7: There's a lot of stuff going on, Peter.
4: You know, what happened? He made it.
7: I had to figure out some financial things.
2: Okay.
7: We're okay.
2: All right, you're okay now.
7: Everything's back on track.
2: All right.
7: And then I got nervous because I didn't want to miss.
2: Well, you don't want Rob to get that.
7: Bishy. So
5: I'm not. Okay.
7: I didn't say you were. I said I didn't want you to.
5: I know you don't, Kyle, but. Okay. Certain someone says it on the radio that I get bitchy.
2: I haven't said anything today.
5: You said it yesterday.
4: Well, you must have because if he just said a certain someone, he just owned that.
7: And then you would have talked about me on the internet.
2: Who did?
7: Robbie would have if I didn't show up.
5: I would have, actually.
2: Oh, yeah.
5: I'm snarky
4: smear
5: like
4: campaign.
5: That.
7: So here I am.
2: Rob's, hold on. Let's wait for Rob to finish what he's doing.
5: Okay. No, sorry.
2: No, is everything all right?
5: It's fine. Just it sucks being in charge sometimes.
2: Okay. Oh, really?
5: I hate to have to be the adult in the room.
2: And did you have to fire somebody?
5: No. It's just, you know, it's a different climate. You know, people wake up and they're not feeling well and they're like, okay, we have camp this week. You know, I'm not feeling well. Should I go in? Should I not go in? And you know, when it involves kids, we basically say, don't go in. I mean, you know, there's other people that can cover, and we want to do what's best for the kids and what's safe for the kids. So that was the conversation I was having through text.
2: Do what's safe
7: for the kids.
5: Do what's safe, but you know it's a tough climate even still. But you do what you can do, right?
2: Yeah,
4: that's
2: right.
4: All I can.
2: That's right. So you have an entertainment report for us today. I understand.
5: I'm glad that Kyle didn't miss it because
7: I just thought I timed it right.
5: Yeah, Carl is very very excited about the entertainment report.
2: Yeah, really. Yeah. So why you?
4: He's jazzed, really.
2: You look good.
7: Thanks. It's really muggy in here.
2: It is muggy.
5: It is muggy. I'll give you that. Yeah.
2: It is. There's nothing
7: you can do, Peter.
2: Nothing muggy. I can do.
7: It's all right.
2: It's going to be a hot one today. It's going to be muggy today. It's going to be about 81.
7: Well, at least I can get out of the house today. So it's
2: cool. You're getting, no, you're not working today either.
7: I don't think so.
2: So you have 3 days off in a row. What have you been doing?
4: Me too. I dumped my shift.
7: I thought I was getting paid yesterday, and I did not.
4: That happened to me too. Yeah. I had to,
7: I did not. So I just sat in my apartment hot.
4: Yeah, payroll alone. Was a little bit slow.
2: You sat in your, why didn't you come say hi to me over at
7: I
2: the
7: I should have done that.
2: You would have had a blast.
7: I would have been better than sitting at home.
2: Yeah.
4: I didn't sit at home. I just
2: all I did was walk. I walked around the park a few times. I it was good.
5: Picked up some trash.
2: No, Parks and Rec was there doing a great job. Ran into our old friend Bill Burke.
7: There you go.
2: Yeah.
7: Yeah, it's on me. Should have done that.
2: Well, don't worry. The fountain will be running in the next few days.
7: I heard.
2: Yeah.
7: You can go swimming in that, right?
5: No, I knew you were going to say that.
4: It's already been brought up in the chat. No, high E. coli levels. Just because you can't doesn't mean that people won't, unfortunately.
7: Yeah, I'll get in there.
2: It's like Crystal Lake.
7: That's fine. I'll get in there.
2: Why don't you just go down to Crystal Lake?
7: Yeah,
2: I'm
7: going to do some acid, get in the fountain, and have a good time.
2: That sounds good.
4: There was a lot of acid talk when I was in here yesterday.
5: Oh, really?
4: Mm-hmm.
2: Yeah, Carol.
4: Microdosing for mental health.
2: Or macrodosing for fun.
5: Douche.
2: Ladies and gentlemen. Ladies and gentlemen, here he is from the Ted Herbert's Music School, the Majestic Theater, Robbio.
5: That's right. It's Thursday, July 14th, 2022, and the gang's all here to hear the Entertainment Report here.
2: Yes.
4: That's right. Exclusive.
2: Very exclusive about it.
5: Exclusive. Rex Theater has Friday Night Comedy at the Rex with Improv Boston tomorrow night at 7:30. We've been called the Masters of Comedy by the Boston Globe and been voted Best of Boston by the Phoenix. The Improper Bostonian and the Weekly Dig and our performers have included film stars, Emmy Award-winning comedians, and acclaimed producers, directors, musicians, and writers. Mm-hmm. 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
2: That's
7: a lot.
5: Yeah. This hilarious show unfolds before your eyes as everything is made up on the spot and performed in real time. The Improv Boston Ensemble seamlessly integrates interactive improv games, scenes, and skillfully storytelling, along with off-the-cuff music with Follow the Fun pacing into an unforgettable performance. 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So go see Improv.
7: Go ahead.
5: You're getting closer.
7: I'm just
2: why would
4: snuggling in.
5: Oh, okay. So check out
2: a very intimate setting here.
5: Oh, okay. Improv Boston Friday night at the Rex. Rextheater.org or 603-668-5588. The Children's Summer Series continues at the Palace Theater. You can catch the last few performances of Wizard of Oz, July 12th through the 15th. So that's wrapping up. And next week is Rapunzel.
4: Ooh.
5: Rapunzel, let down your hair.
2: So I can climb up and get into, right?
7: Yeah.
5: Yeah.
7: Get in there.
2: No, there's a rhyme out there that says, Rapunzel, let down your hair. I don't want to say it.
5: Finish,
2: I don't want
5: Peter. Yeah. Hair, finish it.
2: The word underwear is involved.
5: Oh.
2: Yes.
5: Okay.
4: Got me on that one.
2: So put anyway, it all together with underwear.
5: Children's Summer Series continues. Every week, Wednesday through Friday. So check that out. They have a whole series of shows. Lots of stuff happening. PalaceTheater.org or 668-5588 for the whole list. And at Majestic, we have our second weekend and final weekend of Big the Musical. Classic 1987 motion picture fantasy bursts onto the stage with the unforgettable theater experience that's featuring a witty, moving, and insightful book and a dazzling, energetic, heartfelt, and contemporary score. And, yes, a piano that they dance on.
4: Yes.
2: Oh, wow.
5: Telling you, Peter, it's amazing.
7: It's real.
2: Is Robert Loggia in it?
5: Who?
2: Never mind.
5: No, he's not. Josh Baskin is sick of being an awkward kid. At a carnival, he makes his wish to the Zoltar machine to become big. To his shock, his wish is granted. After an
2: maybe that's what David Bowie did.
5: Maybe that's what he did. Josh is forced to do adult things.
7: Ugh.
5: Like getting a job and a girlfriend.
4: Ew.
5: In the end, he discovers that there's much more to being an adult than he bargained for, and he learns that we all must grow up at our own pace and our own time.
2: That's
5: get
2: true.
5: Tickets at majestictheater.net or 603-669-7469. That show is at the Derry Opera House this weekend, so if you go to the Studio Theater, well, yeah, you're going to be alone because we're not there. And then after that, we have Nonsense, August 12th through the 21st. Had rehearsal for Nonsense last night. Fun show. I forgot how fun that series of shows are. So five dancing nuns, singing, dancing,
4: the
5: comedy.
4: The fun nuns.
2: Sounds like a great night.
7: Yeah, sounds fun.
5: Fun sense. So check out Nonsense. We'll talk more about that as it gets closer. And then that wraps up our 2021-22 season.
4: Wow.
5: Yep.
2: That's cool.
4: Drop page.
5: That was good. Featured events this week. Four featured events for you. We've got La Belle Winery tonight at 7:30 has Livin' on a Bad Name, the tribute to...
2: It's got to be Bon Jovi.
5: Bon Jovi. Livin' on a Bad Name is the only Bon Jovi tribute band ever chosen to replace the real Bon Jovi in concert. Whoa. With over 500 live performances in the United States and throughout the Caribbean, the impersonation is peerless. The energy, tones, sounds, musicianship, and chemistry in this band has to be seen and heard to be believed. 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Again, that's happening tonight, so if you want to do it, get it soon. Oh, I know why you moved over, so you can be in the camera.
7: He told me to. My microphone keeps going limp. I don't hold it.
2: I was
7: going
2: to set up like a little table in front of your keyboard so you could lay down on it.
7: I would love that.
5: That's fine. Hey, take a nap. Go for it.
7: I would love that, too.
5: Yeah.
7: You nap with me?
5: No, I'm not allowed to do that by contract. Mm. Yeah, by contract. We're not allowed to do that. Okay. I mean, there's not a restraining order like I have with the other person, but, you know, it's still, you know.
7: I was just asking.
5: Yeah. Hey, you don't know if you don't ask, right?
7: Shoot.
5: Yeah. Other theater events this weekend. Hatbox Theater has Into the Woods. And that's the second weekend. It ran July 8th through the 17th. Closes this weekend. RGC Theater is proud to present Stephen Sondheim's hit classic Into the Woods. And Into the Woods takes our favorite fairy tales and turns them on their head in this dark, dangerous, and laugh-out-loud musical. Into the Woods has delighted audiences across the world.
2: What's so funny about laugh-out-loud to danger?
5: Oh, it's a fun
2: dark
5: show.
2: And dangerous.
5: It's like fractured fairy tales. It's like fractured fairy tales, and they all interweave, and they all
2: okay. Sorry for
5: it's okay.
2: Sorry to interrupt.
5: No problem.
8: I beg your pardon.
5: Into the Woods has delighted audiences across the world with its everlasting message: be careful what you wish for. 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RGC Theater is the Bro Gavin's Theater. If you saw our production of Elf the Musical, I think it was December of 2019. We always call it the biggest selling show Majestic Theater's done in 30 years before we close for 2 years. But that's his company. Very, very talented guy. Go support them. Hatbox Theater this weekend. So go see Big. You can go see Big on
2: Lucky
5: Friday. Mm-hmm. And you go see Into the Woods on Saturday.
4: Fun weekend.
2: Sounds like a... Yeah,
5: I'm telling you, Peter.
2: A busy weekend.
7: If you don't have a job, you could do that.
5: Well, you know, if you don't have to work,
2: true. You have to pay for these, Kyle. I
7: have to pay for them and I have to work.
2: You think we could get a... You know, they think we had an inside track, but no. I guess not.
5: Yeah, because theaters have so much extra money that they can just hand out tickets for free.
2: Yeah, that's us.
4: They're rolling in it.
5: I used to have a friend that, you know, it's funny. It's funny because I used to have a friend who would go to, like, he'd go to the Boston theaters, he'd go to the Palace, he'd drop money for tickets. And every time I say, hey, you know, I got this show, well, give me a ticket for free and I'll come. And I'm just like, dude, you just spent $60 going to see.
2: So he doesn't have any money.
4: In Boston. The company
5: at all. I'm like, okay, and you're not going to pay $15 for a ticket to see the show you want to see. I was like, oh, okay, well, good luck with that.
7: I wasn't asking for a ticket. I was more saying,
5: I know you were not. He was
7: working.
2: Do we have to wait in line to get in?
5: No.
2: Is it assigned seats?
5: It is.
2: Does something closer cost more?
5: No. They're all the same.
2: You don't have to. Okay.
4: First come, first serve.
5: Yep.
2: All right. And you can sit anywhere.
5: Yep. Sure. Murphy's in Manchester on Friday nights, Saturday nights, including this weekend, has Scamps Comedy Productions.
2: Ooh.
5: They do Jason Merrill, who heads it up. He headlines a new, diverse lineup of professional comedians every Saturday at 8 p.m. in the back pub at Murphy's Tap Room. So check that out this Saturday at 8 or any Saturday at 8. And finally on Saturday as well, from 4 to 9:30 p.m., I'm assuming this is being done within in the conjunction of a Fisher Cats game, because it is at the Delta Dental Stadium.
2: Okay.
5: Swim with a Mission. It's a celebration of heroes. And Swim with a Mission, Celebration of Heroes, is a fun for the whole family festival honoring our New Hampshire veterans. There'll be live music by national bands, fireworks, and canine and military demonstrations. Come and meet our U.S. Navy SEALs and see military vehicles up close It's also a great opportunity to learn about the veterans service organizations that are available in New Hampshire, and all proceeds from this event benefit the New Hampshire veteran organizations. So it's for a great cause as well. You can go to swam.org, swam.org. And like I said, it runs from 4 to 9:30. I'm assuming there's Fisher Cast this weekend, so it's probably in conjunction with their game.
2: Yeah.
5: So check that out. And we
4: drop page. Not as good as the real
5: thing. Not as good as me.
7: That's pretty good, though.
5: You do it.
7: I could tell.
5: You do
7: I
5: it.
7: Could tell. I'm not. I can't. I feel raspy right now.
5: That was good. That was good.
4: I'm too raspy. I just can't.
5: All right. Featured live music this week. You ready, Katie?
4: Ready, Freddy.
5: Okay. The Tonight Out and About.
2: And we're ready for live music.
5: Okay, good. Tonight, out and about, we've got Sean Coleman at the Homestead in Merrimack right after work at 5:30.
2: Cool.
5: Jordan Quinn at Helm House of Pizza in Manchester at 6. If you're looking for 7 o'clock music, you can either go to Hudson to T-Bones to see Andrew Giano, or the Copper Door in Bedford at 7 to see Chad LaMarsh.
4: Mm.
5: And finally, tonight at
2: Chad LaMarsh packs him in. You ever see? Mm-hmm. You ever, I mean,
4: oh, yeah.
2: He packs him in.
5: Yeah.
2: For definitely. Years now. Definitely. Good morning, Chad.
5: Strange Brew Tavern in Manchester at 8 tonight has the Faith and Band as well. So that's tonight out about for music. Tomorrow night, we've got lots and lots of shows at 6, lots of choices at 6 p.m., but a lot of these musicians, they'll play like 6 to 9 or 6 mm-hmm. to 10, so you can catch more than one, you know. But tomorrow night at 6.
2: Yeah, if you're loaded.
5: Well, you know, if you're loaded, you can do it, you know, if you're Peter White. The Foundry, loaded. Yeah, the Foundry in Manchester has Sam Hammerman. Matt the Sax is at Backyard Brewery, both in Manchester. Go up way north to Concord to the Share of Vineyards to see Ryan Williamson, or go to Murphy's in Bedford to see the Joni Ciccatelli duo. Or if you want to stay downtown, you can see Chris Lester at Firefly in Manchester.
2: What a great last name.
5: All of those are at
2: Ciccatelli's? 6
4: p.m. Mm-hmm.
5: 6 p.m.
2: Over at Ciccatelli's?
5: Yeah, Ciccatelli's.
2: That's a great last name.
5: It is.
2: All right.
5: If you want to go to Auburn to see to the Auburn Pits, you can see Leaving Eden at 7. Or right downtown here in Manchester at the Bonfire at 9 p.m. is Isaiah Bennett.
2: Oh.
5: And one of my favorite bands, Frankie Boy and the Blues Express, is at the Strange Brew Tavern in Manchester at 9 p.m. on Friday.
4: Good.
5: Great band, award-winning band, very, very talented group of guys. Saturday night, if you're still looking for live music, or maybe you came home from work on Friday, Kyle, and fell asleep.
7: But yeah.
5: That could happen.
7: No, I'm working all night. Wait, was it Saturday?
5: Now we're on Saturday.
7: Okay.
5: Okay.
7: Go ahead.
5: So Saturday, if you're up by 4 p.m.,
7: mm-hmm.
5: you can see Keith Drabb at the Great North Ale Works in Manchester.
7: I got to work at 2.
5: Okay, so that can get work.
2: So we can't see Keith. Keith who?
7: I'm sorry, Keith.
2: Drabb?
5: Keith Drabb.
2: Drabb.
5: Drabb.
7: That's a drab.
2: Okay.
5: Remez Mataz is at the Hill Bar and Grill in Manchester at 5:30. 6 p.m., Ted Herbert instructor John Schwinard is at the Luna Bistro in Salem at 6.
2: Where's Snarsky been?
5: I saw him this week. He's teaching.
7: Is he coming?
2: Did he mention my name?
5: No.
2: Did you mention my name?
5: No.
2: Can you please tell him I said hi?
5: No.
7: Why?
2: It's my old music teacher.
7: I know, but why would he say hi?
5: I'll tell him you said hi.
2: Why wouldn't he want to come in? Is he a morning guy?
5: No.
2: No?
7: He's a night guy.
5: He's retired. He's been retired for years. Of course, he's not a morning guy.
2: See, I picture him as a, you know, back in the 1980.
4: We were on such a good roll.
2: Okay, yeah.
5: We were.
2: We have plenty of time. We're talking
5: so
2: about
5: other
2: Snarsky.
5: Live music on Saturday night. Dave Zangri is at the Coach Stop in Londonderry at 6.
2: No, is his last name
5: Zangri?
2: Really?
5: Yeah.
2: Zangri.
5: No.
7: It's like a zany angry.
5: Josh Foster is at Chen Yang Lee in Bow at 7.
7: It's almost as bad when you say it like that.
2: Yeah. Where? Which
4: nothing
2: one?
4: Nothing makes you happy. He's say doing Chen his Yang best Lee. To properly enunciate.
5: When I say Chen Yang Lee, it comes out the wrong way.
7: No, don't. Don't get out of this one. Just say right.
2: Where is it again?
5: Chen Yang Lee. Is that better? Now that makes it inappropriate.
2: What?
5: What you just did.
7: We don't have dings anymore. We only have gongs.
2: Yes.
5: Chen Yang Lee. Is that better?
7: Yes.
5: Chen Yang Lee. Chen Yang Lee. What if I said it with a southern accent?
7: Yes, that's the only way to say it.
5: Okay. Well, anyway, Josh Foster's there Saturday night at 7. Or if you're going to go, if you want to head towards the coast because it's a nice night, you can stop in Eppin.
4: In Eppin?
5: Epping at 8 p.m. at Telly's has 2 towns. Or if you want to keep going on 101, you can hit Hampton at the CK. Oh, according to my my report, the Sea Keith restaurant. I think that means the Sea Catch. I think that meant Catch.
2: Oh, okay.
5: The Sea Catch, and I do proof these, believe it or not. Sea Catch restaurant at 8:30 p.m. to see Doug Mitchell. Or if you want to stay local downtown, you can go to the Bonfire on Saturday night at 9 p.m. to see Champagne Casanova.
2: Now, they're always nice got band something. Name. Yeah. And you ever been out back at Bonfire? Yeah. Oh, yeah.
4: That's where I met you.
2: Yes, that's right. Yes, I remember. Okay, yeah. So Outback's right, nice back there, too.
5: I'm on the wrong live because Kyle's at the desk.
2: What's that?
5: I just signed on to the wrong live.
8: I mean, this is ridiculous. It's a radio show.
5: Oh, there we go. Okay. Alrighty. On Sunday, finally on Sunday, live music. You've got another shot at Murphy's in Manchester at 12 noon.
2: Oh.
5: Go up to North the Concord to the Concord Craft Brewing to see Tim Kerstedt at 2. You can stay downtown to see Steve Aubert at Firefly at 2.
2: Aubert.
5: If you want to have a concert in the park, you can go to Stark Park Sunday afternoons. 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They have the Tom Newtall Swing Band this Sunday at 2 p.m. Stark Park. 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You can go to Casey's Rib Shack at 3 p.m. to see Paul Lucier. 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
2: All right.
5: Drop Page.
9: Yeah, boy!
7: That was funny.
5: That is the entertainment report.
2: That's it?
5: For July 14th, 2022.
4: And if you would like to...
2: Sorry, Katie, that's
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2: If you'd like to look at it on ManchesterInkLink.com and call me, I will interrupt it for you.
7: Yes.
5: All right, that's a good service
4: you provide. It's a free service he's been offering for the people.
2: Yeah.
5: Don't they have to donate money to charity to get that, though?
7: No, just us.
5: Okay. Well, yeah, you are the charity, weren't you?
7: I am a charity.
5: Yeah. Well, no, just for today. Just
4: Kyle
5: for today.
4: Clayton,
5: Kyle,
4: LLC.
5: Stop turning that around.
4: I have no skills. I just need
5: money.
4: Yeah,
5: stop turning that around. That's not what I meant. You know that's not what I meant.
2: Yeah.
5: If I was going to pick on somebody on this show, it would not be you. You know that.
7: You can do it if you want.
5: Well, you have a thick skin.
2: So yeah, you thick. Can do it.
7: You do your music thing?
2: Yeah, is that it for, wow. These entertainment reports are getting, you're just really packing them in. Oh, no, but he's really packing them in.
5: Wait a second.
2: I'm saying it's great.
5: I'm very efficient. I don't ramble for an hour and a half on the entertainment report.
2: I know.
5: Like people used to. I'm very,
2: oh my God,
5: I'm organized.
2: Awful.
5: No, I'm really organized. And it's like 4 featured events, what's happening at the local theaters, and then your live music. And the focus is on the live music because...
4: Yeah.
2: Which makes
5: sense. Because if you're a patron of the theaters, you probably already know what's going on, but obviously it's an extra chance for us to say, hey, go to the Palace, go to the Rex, go to the Majestic. This is what's happening.
2: Right.
5: So.
2: Fix your shorts, Kyle.
7: No.
10: Your balls are showing.
7: Thanks. I'm not going to fix them.
5: You know, you can move a globe in front of
4: them. Yeah, just.
2: Yeah, we might need those
4: just
2: people
4: here. Just
2: put
4: the lava lamp in front of them.
2: Yeah. You all right?
7: Now everyone's fixated on them. So everyone just calm down. You can hang there all day, baby.
2: Oh my.
10: Oh my goodness.
7: It'll be a long show standing like that.
2: Wow, that's gonna your back's gonna hurt.
7: You need a bigger bag soon.
2: You want something to okay.
4: Should we all
2: you.
4: Give my grandmother a shout out right now?
2: Yeah, let's talk.
11: The delay's killing me. Oh, you just took it off the camera.
2: Oh, I did?
11: That's all right.
2: No, I didn't. Go ahead and do it again.
11: No, it's all right. Kyle, could you hold this bag on your lap?
7: Nope.
2: Someone get him a pillow.
7: Sorry, it's my body.
2: Someone get him a pillow.

0: not crying.
1: Not yet. It's not sad boy time yet.
0: Sad boy comes tomorrow.
2: Mm-hmm. Why? Who? Who's here tomorrow?
0: I just have to go back to work tomorrow.
3: No, you're in all weekend, right?
0: And all weekend.
4: My guy.
2: You're working all weekend?
0: Working
1: Me
0: all
1: too,
0: weekend.
1: But
2: I got to work all day Saturday.
0: That's tough.
3: Yeah, and I have a show in Maine?
2: Night. No, no, we have rehearsal Saturday today. This we have Ted Herbert recitals Saturday morning at 10 a.m. and then rehearsal 10 to 2, and then I play my church gig, and then I have a show at Majestic that
0: church
2: night.
0: Gig.
2: Yeah, it's Catholic. I have to play Saturdays.
3: What are the chances of getting the Robbios together for...
2: The Robbios?
1: You mean the Daddios?
3: The Daddios. Well, you said you were changing the name.
2: I never said that.
3: Oh, sorry.
2: That's not public.
3: Yeah, okay. Yeah, sorry.
2: Just kidding. You can totally get it. We did rehearse on Monday, actually.
3: So. No, I was wondering maybe for the Miracle on Elm Street this week, maybe we can get you guys in here.
2: We can see. Well, two of the guys are retired. One still works. So.
3: Right. And how's the other guy doing? The one that you kicked out of the band?
2: I did not kick him out.
3: Well, no, he took someone else's place.
2: I did because the guy's recovering.
3: You took it again.
2: Yeah, I took his place.
3: You took advantage of a situation.
2: I did not. I was invited in.
3: All right. So you haven't played any music for this guy, if you know what I mean, right? He's still good?
2: Yeah.
3: Oh, okay.
2: Yeah. Peter.
3: What?
2: Peter. That's,
3: well, you knew what I meant.
2: I know what you meant. That's
3: well, you're sick too.
2: I'm just trying to agree with the host.
1: Oh, I'm just gonna keep zoning out until we go to the next.
2: Please
1: session.
2: Don't.
0: I'm listening.
2: Please don't.
3: Well, we got music coming up here. Well, phone lines are open. 250-6007 is the last number, correct? Yes.
1: I think so. I have to do the whole thing in my head. 250-6007.
3: Yes. Michael Albert wants to know if you'll be walking up Lowell around 9:30.
0: I don't give out my my locations.
3: Okay.
2: Well, yeah, because people stalk you because you're a celebrity.
0: Or just in general, some people just don't like me. But yeah, probably.
3: Who doesn't like you? Who would you say is your arch enemy?
0: My arch enemy?
3: If you had, other than your neighbor.
0: Yeah, that's an easy number one.
3: Yeah, but other than that, who is your arch enemy? Like, you shouldn't have any enemies.
0: I don't know. Some people just don't like me.
3: Like who?
0: I don't
3: name one person that doesn't like you.
0: Like that's in the chat or
3: no? Just
0: general?
3: Anybody that in general really doesn't like you. Not doesn't like you joking around, you know. But really, just doesn't care for someone like you.
0: I can't really think of names. Just some people don't like me. Some people in the chat don't like me. It's whatever.
3: Ooh, no, everybody loves you in here.
0: Why do you say like
2: who in the chat doesn't crazy? Like you?
3: Yeah, and someone in the chat. If you don't like Kyle, please tell us why.
0: Please.
3: Tell us why.
0: Please tell us why.
3: Don't you like Kyle?
2: He wants to know.
3: He's trying to improve himself. Yes.
0: No, I'm not. I'm not going to change for you.
4: My God.
2: You shouldn't change for them.
0: Okay.
2: Yeah. You be you.
1: Stay gold, pony boy.
0: I am.
3: Can you play that song by Stevie Wonder?
2: What song?
3: Stay gold.
2: I don't have that one.
3: Okay.
1: That's going to be a no.
3: Okay. That's a no, right?
2: That would be no.
3: That's a good song,
2: I could play Silver and Gold instead if you'd like.
3: Okay.
5: Silver and gold, silver and gold.
3: That's all I know.
0: It's good.
3: That's
0: is that from Rudolph?
3: Yes.
2: Yeah.
3: Yes, it is.

0: 73.
1: That's yeah, I never played.
2: I was lying in a Neil Young. Basement.
0: That's a great song.
1: It is a great song. I probably put that in because I think somebody was probably saying, "Oh, play some Neil Young," and I'm like, "Oh, yeah. Neil Young."
3: That's somebody was probably saying that.
1: Or I might have put it in for Name That Tune.
0: Oh,
2: have
0: okay.
2: we chosen a letter?
0: Oh, yeah. We have not. We can now.
1: Yeah, today's letter is going to be.
0: No.
2: Oh my God.
0: That sounds familiar. Have you ever played that one before?
1: Yeah, I got tipped $20 the other night to play it, actually.
0: Did you really?
1: Yeah, and I didn't get grief for it.
0: Who paid you $20?
1: I didn't get grief for it.
0: Did the mayor give you $20?
1: In fact, the funny thing is, we joked all night about, because of what happened last Thursday morning, about that song. And a guy who, he comes up every once or twice a year with his wife. Where like, he put... Did you just record my voice?
3: No.
1: Oh, no, that was Mike Doyle.
4: McGuy.
1: What is that?
0: McGuy.
3: No, he's kidding.
1: All right, so you're recording my voice
3: No,
1: now.
3: It's not you.
4: McGuy.
3: He's just changing it.
0: McGuy.
2: Yeah, he's just...
3: See?
0: What? I'm not doing anything.
3: Get it?
1: Oh, I see. You're using the wheel. Okay.
0: Yeah. No.
4: McGuy.
2: Yeah, you are. I can see your hand.
0: You can't see. You can't see. Look the other way.
2: I'll take a picture if you want. Look right at you.
0: Yes.
1: So anyway, so we were, and so a guy puts the song in a request,
2: oh,
1: and I thought he was kidding. And I'm like, you're kidding. He's like, no, I really want the song. I was like, oh, okay.
0: Did you laugh?
2: Mustang.
1: Oh, yeah.

0: Sally.
1: Yeah, no, that's a good one.
0: You like that one, Peter?
2: That's all right.
0: New.
1: I thought we weren't doing that one anymore.
0: It's new. I'm doing what I want.
1: Oh, okay. Well, all right. All right, then.
0: All right, then.
2: You got it. But yeah. This sucks.
0: I know.
1: Can you? Okay.
0: I might be replaced by next week, folks.
1: What letter? What letter are we doing? We can get this going here.
0: Well, if you stop interrupting.
2: I go to the bathroom, hurry up. This sucks.
0: It does suck. Let's see.
1: Do you know who that is?
0: Katie, give me a letter.
2: I don't know who that is.
0: Good choice. We have not done F yet.
1: Okay. Oh, F.
0: F.
1: F.
0: Fantastic. And there are 25 songs in the F folder.
1: All right.
0: Okay.
3: Awesome.
1: 25 songs. We have good. We could. All right. Let's do it.
3: Got it.
1: I got it too.
4: You got this. I need my mic.
3: Yeah, you need your diva microphone.
0: Wait for the chat to catch up.
1: Oh, I was gonna tick. That's where it starts.
3: You gotta use some restraint. I know it's killing me too.
0: Paul Cormier gets it.
3: Yeah.
1: Well, yeah, we all got it.
0: Yeah, you all got it faithfully. I know you did. Highway Run.
2: I got it.
5: The midnight sun is going round and round around my mind.
3: Get him, Peter.
5: This heart. Sleep alone tonight.
0: Sleep alone tonight.
2: I do.

0: But you know, that's a perfect example of a song. Journey did a very good job of, as soon as you heard, dun, dun, dun, dun, you knew what it was, dun, dun, just like when you hear. Right.
1: Excellent hook.
0: Like when you hear. You know
1: another
0: exactly what's
1: going to
0: come. You totally know what's going to come.
2: Faithfully by Journey.
0: Yep.
2: Kicking it
0: you
2: up
0: got
2: with
0: an extra,
2: a
0: you,
2: big
0: you
2: hit.
0: Got an extra. Should have been gone. I did this week. Did you hear me?
2: Yes.
3: Yeah, we were standing right there.
0: Oh, you were there?
3: I
0: thought you took that day off.
3: No, on Thursdays.
2: The best part of the Oh Sherry video is when he walks out at the end and the guy, the director of the video, it's part of the video, his name's Graham, and he goes, where you going, Steve? Steve, where you going? And Steve's walking out the door with Sherry. Anyway, go ahead.
0: Oh.
1: My favorite.
2: Where you going? And Steve's walking out the door with Sherry. Anyway, go ahead.
0: Oh.
1: My favorite.
0: You may not get this one. 1957.
1: Outbursts is always should have been gone.
0: 1957.

0: It's
1: beautiful, but no one's getting it. Pin it down.
2: Nobody's gonna get it.
3: Is this a Rabio original?
2: 1957, Peter.
3: Yeah, I know. That's a long
0: Lieber,
3: time.
0: Old Lieber and Stoller song, "Fools Fall in Love."
3: Oh, "Fools Fall in Love." That's right. It didn't sound like that, but go ahead.
0: What do you mean it didn't sound like
1: not
0: that?
1: Not the doo-wop version.
3: Oh, okay. What? Why are you looking at me like that?
1: Yeah, that was a scowl.
3: It's another hard one.
0: I don't play this one normally.
3: F is very hard, obviously.
2: Yeah.
4: This sucks.
0: Well, we don't have to do it.
3: I love we this do game. Have I don't know. Do that's it. Not
1: I
3: me.
1: I like the challenge.
3: Do you know who that is?
0: That's Simon.
4: This sucks.
3: No.
0: Who is that?
3: Who do you think that is? Anybody?
2: I don't.
4: This sucks.
3: Are you sure?
0: I don't know who that is.
5: You know I love you back.
3: You don't know who that is.
0: I do not know.
6: What's up? How are you?
4: Good morning.
0: Oh.
4: Don't be thick, all right?
0: Okay. Thank you, Paul Cormier. Paul Cormier gets everything.
4: It's not about you.
1: Oh.
3: Oh. Sounds familiar. Yes. It is, yes.
2: Yes.
3: Is it Rob? Okay. I think I know it. I think I know the artist.

0: Maybe I'm wrong. I think I'm wrong. I know it's hard to believe.
1: Cormier gets it. William Stanker. Sorry, Stanker.
0: Yes, that's what I thought it was. Yeah. Too.
1: Rod Stewart.
0: I just can't, it didn't come to my brain. Are we singing it? This
2: if
0: doesn't
2: you
0: suck,
2: to.
0: Okay? I was just joking.
1: No, that's fine.
3: No,
0: do you know who that was?
2: Stepped on some toes.
0: Do you know who that was?
1: Rod Stewart.
0: No, that who
1: Obama.
0: Said, oh, okay. Thank
1: Paul
0: you.
1: Paul Cormier told me.
0: Oh, okay.
1: When I get confused,
4: I agree with that.
1: I'm just like you. Just okay, like you. When I get confused, I look at the chat for answers.
2: Yep.
0: Okay.
2: Confused.

0: You don't know the word. You wanted to do it, but you didn't know the words?
1: I wanted to see you perform.
0: Oh, please.
1: For free.
0: Peter, this next one has two titles. I'll only accept the clean title, but the second title could be for you.
2: I already know what it is.
1: I know it. Forget you. Marcelo Green. Forget you.

0: Hey, well, ain't that some
1: Hey.
2: And then there's pain in my chest, I still wish you the best.
0: And I'll say, we'll get you. Hey, Peter, now I'm sorry.
1: Yeah.
0: I
1: can't get it.
2: I said, I'm sorry.
1: I know it. I know the song.
2: Can't afford a Ferrari. But that don't mean I can't get you.
1: I can't
2: there.
1: Get that CeeLo Green kind of.
2: She's an Xbox and a Mario Kart.
1: Is this a new one?
3: It's a new one, Peter.

0: Ugh. Oh. Bum, bum, bum. I know it.
1: Yeah.
0: Sounds familiar.
2: It's like right here.
0: I'm waiting for Pauly C to,
2: to tell you what it is.
0: Yes, yes.
2: Lame.
0: It is. Oh, I know. Yeah, there it is. There it is, Pauly C.
3: Thank you, Pauly C.
0: Thank you.
2: For participating. Oh, my God. I'm like, okay.
0: Oh, so you
2: knew
0: it
2: this.
0: Too. I know.
2: But I
0: knew
2: I couldn't,
0: it too.
2: You sometimes you played it at a different pace. I like
0: you
2: it.
0: Know what, though? Sometimes, like, you, if you're in the car and you happen to catch the replay or whatever, I'm like, why didn't I get these songs? I
2: know it's 8 o'clock in the morning.
0: I know them right away.
3: Because when you're listening to the car, you actually focus on it and not, like, push the button.
0: That's right. I am producing this.

0: All right, high energy morning show. Yes.
1: You are flying the finish ship, yes.
2: You're right.
3: Down beside that
1: red. All right, here's an oldie. You might not get this one, but here's an oldie.
4: We're not getting any of them.
2: What's up?
0: Ooh. Sounds familiar. Wait, what decade?
1: Frank Sinatra.
3: Oh. Yes.
0: Oh.
1: Yes, Bill Hudson gets it. William Slinker gets it, and so does Paul Cormier.
0: What was it?
1: Fly Me to the Moon.
5: MacGy.
0: I didn't know that one. Sorry,
4: I didn't either.
1: Same genre.
4: Genre.
0: All right.

0: Is anybody getting this?
1: The no, name Peter. Isn't coming to me, but I know it. I just hummed
2: along
1: to it.
2: For once in my life, I have sung.
1: Yes.
2: Sammy Davis Jr. For once in my life.
0: Oh, okay.
2: We do play old ones once in a while. So,
0: we're going way back.
2: One, like everybody got, Bill Hudson even got the In Other Words, which is the other title of Fly Me to the Moons.
1: Yep.
2: And Patrick McGuire got that as well.
3: Yeah, that's what you said the last time.
2: I know.
4: It's a tough one.
0: All right. I'm psyched. I like F.
4: Yeah, F's the lecture.
1: Still trying to recover, aren't you?
2: This next one is not a piano song, but I'm going to try it as long as I'm not chastised.
4: You will okay. not.
2: 2013. I have a feeling you'll get this one, though.
0: Ugh.
1: Yep.

0: Boy, we don't know any of these.
1: No, I'm trying to hear it, the radio version on my head, like in my head.
0: It's the F that's throwing me off.
2: Okay, who's the singer?
0: I have no idea.
2: Anyway,
1: I can hear her voice.
2: It was written by Christina Aguilera.
1: Okay.
2: And this is the, it is,

0: Yeah.
1: Yes. Okay.
2: Did Christina Aguilera sing that, or did somebody else sing it?
1: I think that she did sing it.
0: I'm not sure.
2: She wrote a lot of other songs for other people.
0: I said, I'm not sure.
2: Yeah, the way you said it, the way you said
0: it. No.
3: What, with enthusiasm?
0: Yeah. I did. I said, I'm not sure, Rob. That's all. We're on the radio.
4: That's baloney. It doesn't make sense.
2: All right.
0: Let's start fresh.
3: Feliz Navidad.
1: Oh, got it.
2: Feliz Navidad.
3: Yes, Kyle.
5: Feliz Navidad.
3: Who cares if you got it?
5: Feliz Navidad.
2: Prospero año y felicidad. I want to wish you

0: never escape Christmas.
1: You got that.
2: Peace on earth.
3: Got that.
0: Can it be?
1: Yeah, it's great.
2: Paul Cormier got that as well. Okay, here's another one.
1: Are we
2: one.
1: Doing a Christmas record this year? I got stopped on the street the other day.
0: Christmas record?
1: Are you guys going to make that Christmas record that you've been talking about for 2 years?
0: Yep. Let's do it. Let's get in the studio.
1: Well, yeah. Oh, here we are. Next week.
0: Let's do it.
1: Let's do Christmas in July next week.
2: Okay. You want to?
1: We can.
2: Whatever you want, Peter. It's your show.
1: All right. Let's move on to name that tune.
2: We Will Vegas said that the F songs are effing tough.
0: I know.
1: Aren't
0: this
1: they?
0: Is a tough category.
2: Yeah.
1: This is the worst.
3: I got one.
1: I got this one. I got it.
0: Got it.

0: Yeah.
1: Love me the Beach Boys.
2: The Beach Boys.
0: Geniuses, by the way. Except for the Kokomo song.
3: There's a couple easy ones.
1: Oh, you hate
3: it. A couple easy ones.
1: How can you not love Kokomo?
2: Well,
0: I mean, in the history of the Beach Boys, it's not their finest moment.
1: Certainly not, but it's appropriate for
0: Cocktail, the movie.
1: And when you go on vacation.
3: Nancy Clayton got that. Paul Cormier got that. Patrick McGuire got that.
0: Right. Good for those guys.
4: Yeah, but I got the last one.
0: Good for those guys. What?
1: Oh, you're frozen.
0: Why?
3: Who is?
0: Who is
1: frozen? Or my phone just froze?
3: No, I'm not frozen.
0: We're not. You're frozen?
4: Well, you will be.
3: Actually, I just read that you said we're frozen.
0: More great hits from Robbio.
1: Oh! Got it.
3: I think you would got this
1: one. Oh, yeah.
2: I know it.
4: I don't know it.
1: Just let me know. I'm dying when I can say it.

0: Once you look down upon me, Jesus,
1: you gotta help me. Nancy Clayton got that. Paul Cormier got that. Stephen Philbrick, Will Vegas, William Slanker. Am I saying that the right way? Slamker.
2: I don't know. I don't say that last name because I'm not sure how to say it.
1: Okay. Patrick Morgan got that as well.
2: I just say William.
1: Okay. Well, there's more than one William in the chat, so.
2: Oh, well.
3: William S.
1: All right. Alrighty. Here's another one.
2: A couple of bills in there.
1: You'll get this one, Katie.

0: I don't know it.
1: Oh, got it. I sang this at my friend's wedding. Yes.
0: You did?
1: I did. This is Shania Twain from This Moment On.

0: didn't even know the words, and I was singing it.
1: Glenn R.J. Willett got that, too.
2: Obviously, when I sang it at Welcome the wedding, to the chat, it was much
1: Glenn R.J. Willett. I hope that you are feeling better.
2: Yes, I do, too. Sending all of my love and wellness to you.
0: Yeah, good morning, Glenn.
1: Don't even say it.
0: I didn't say anything.
1: You better not.
3: Good morning.
0: Why? What was I going to say?
1: Well, you know what you were going to say.
0: What was I going to say?
1: You were going to say you wish he would sing from this moment.
0: I know. I did not say that. I wasn't. He's recovering from.
1: Because the thing is, too, is that you know that, you know, we're you know, us musicians, we're not machines, no. We can't just, like, do whatever you want. You just press a button.
2: This is not a dog and pony show.
0: If you were to say to me, hey, I'll do this on this date, and then the
1: day came. And then I wasn't ready. Then I wasn't ready. You would say, oh, that's okay. We'll do it again.
2: I don't believe you.
1: I believe it.
0: Yeah.
1: All righty.
0: I don't want to talk about that anymore. I want to talk about that. I want Glenn to know that I am thinking of him.
1: Okay.
0: And I know he's got some stuff going on. So, Glenn, get well, and you have my best. So there you go.
1: Good. That's good. Moving on.
0: Yes. Let's move on to more great hits, Robbie Owl.
1: Yeah. and we're not going to talk about how JH is pissed about the Deadpool either, because, you know.
2: Yeah, let's not even.
0: What's the big deal?
1: Oh, please.
0: It's not even a Deadpool. There's no money involved.
1: No.
2: Ow,
1: wait, there's no money involved?
2: No.
0: There's no money involved. There's no pool.
2: Just
0: there's
2: straight
0: no,
2: disrespect.
0: No. There's
2: no money.
0: No pool. There's no water. And believe it or not, if you are a celebrity that is on the death list, you are doing pretty well this year, because we did have a little bit of controversy. A few weeks ago, Paul wanted to put Larry Storch in, and he had already chosen. I think I might have said he could have it. So we're going to chalk up, a point to Paul with his, give him 1 point.
2: I'm still only sticking with Vladimir Putin.
0: Because, I mean, I'm not that strict.
2: And I would like to add, R. Kelly to my death pool. I watched that documentary, and I would not cry if that man...
0: Oh, yeah.
2: Ridiculous. Didn't come down for breakfast in the morning.
0: Yes. Okay. Well, Katie.
2: Bob, are you ready for the next one?
0: Yeah, here we go. Let's enough about the game we play, the death pool. Oh, we do have are you taking calls, Robbio?
1: Sure.
0: All right. Good morning. You're on the air.
1: Yeah.
4: Good morning.
0: Good morning, Paul.
4: Peter, I do not want a point for Larry Storch.
0: I want to give you the point.
4: But I didn't, when the contest originally started, not pool, contest, I asked for John Astin. I didn't ask for Larry Storch.
0: I know.
4: Then a couple of weeks before he died a few days ago, I called into your show and I said, after I heard on the news that Larry Storch just turned 99, I called your show and I said, hey, can I add Larry Storch?
0: Right.
4: And you were nice enough to say yes, but I'm like, no, I'm just kidding. That wouldn't be fair. I don't want dead Larry Storch point.
0: Oh, you get it. You're getting it anyway.
3: You earned it, buddy.
0: I'm giving it to you.
4: All right. Listen, if you want to give it to me, great. What does the points go up to? Who wins?
0: There's no money involved. There's nothing. It is just a game of fun.
3: You have 1 point.
4: Right.
2: At the expense of people passing over to the other side.
0: I think that you are lucky to be on the list, because everyone that's not on the list has died, but nobody has won other than Pauly C.
3: Congratulations, Paul.
4: Well, listen, I've been making celebrity death videos now for 10 years, so I get a pass on the bad karma thing. I just like knowing when celebrities die.
0: Right. I agree. So I don't know what all the controversy is about, but, you know, it's just a thing.
1: Well, you know, it's funny.
4: Come on, John Astin. Come on, baby.
0: Yes, my long shot's Olivia Newton-John.
2: Oh, just kidding me. Can't kill Sandy.
0: No, I know.
1: You know, like anything else, when Howie Carr did his death pool every year on conservative radio, nobody cared. But because we're doing it, they're crucifying us.
0: Well, I mean,
1: you know,
0: I don't know.
1: No, and they used to pick.
0: How long can Bob Barker live? I mean, these people are to be celebrated.
1: Come on down.
0: These people are to be celebrated. It's nothing negative about
1: because
0: it.
1: Because Roddy.
4: Exactly.
0: Right. It's part of life, or is it just something you're uncomfortable with that you just can't talk? Oh, I don't know. It's bad karma.
3: I'll take the bad karma.
0: It's not. It's ridiculous. This is part of life, you know. I don't know. None of us get out of here alive. Including
4: right. Olivia. How about Clint Eastwood? That son of a bitch is old.
0: Right.
2: I don't think he's going anywhere, though. He's too tough.
0: Yeah.
1: We can only hope.
0: You know? I don't want any of these.
4: Well, let's hope
0: to go,
4: he doesn't sell the farm anytime too soon, because I love Clint Eastwood. I like him when he's alive. All that make that make.
1: I like
4: that
1: his movies.
2: He's probably got another movie left in him. He just made another.
0: I don't know, Katie. He's pretty old.
2: He just made another one. That doesn't mean he won't, though.
4: He should put out Every Which Way But Dead and get that that monkey again.
0: Yes, that would be great. That would be great.
4: All right, bye.
0: All right.
2: Bye.
1: Thank you, police. Hey, for calling. You know, the morning
2: good
1: show.
2: Morning.
0: Clint Eastwood, real quick, before we continue with the Name That Tune, Clint Eastwood was once on Johnny Carson, and it was towards the end of Johnny Carson's run. So I'm going to say this is 1992, and David Letterman was there that night. Okay. And then David Letterman comes out, and Clint had been on before him. So Clint moves down a seat, and Dave comes out and sits in the seat and gets ready to talk to Johnny. But Dave classically looks at Clint and says, "Would it hurt you to wear a tie, Clint?" Because he didn't wear a tie, and Clint Eastwood got pissed off.
3: Oh no, you don't piss Clint off.
2: No.
0: Back to Name That
1: Tune.
0: Make
1: my day.
0: The fun facts for this morning.
2: Back to the F list.
1: There, here's the F list.
0: That's bad karma, or good karma.
3: We don't know.
0: We'll find out.
3: Who can really say?
2: Let us play the song.
5: We'll find out.
2: Let's go.
0: Oh, I know it.

0: course I know this. It just took me a second.
1: Of course you do, Katie.
0: Of course I do, Kyle. Yeah, Peter.
2: William Slanker got that. What is it, Peter?
1: I don't know.
0: Are you serious?
1: Yeah, I know.
0: Oh.
1: It's, Freebird.
0: By?
1: Lynyrd Skynyrd.
0: Okay.

0: And this bird you awesome. Cannot change. My dad hates that song.
1: I hate it too.
0: He said it was the last song that played at the bar every night between like 1978 and 1984 or something.
2: Oh, that's terrible.
0: I don't know the actual span, but he said it.
1: This is right up Peter's alley, 1983.
3: Oh, here you go, Peter.
2: 1983. I got it. I'm gonna take my pants off right now.
0: Okay, yeah.
3: Right.
0: I know this too. I just don't know what the name of it is.
2: Yeah,
0: unless we're talking about the name of the...
2: It's the name.
0: The thing it was affiliated with.
2: It's exactly what that is.
3: You got it.
2: I just want to sing the take your pants off part.

0: always thought that it says, take your pants off.
1: Have you ever sang that with your pants off?
0: I can't say I have.
1: Okay.
0: Can't say I have.
2: But you can't say you haven't.
0: No, good point.
1: Take your pants off.
3: I never heard it that way.
1: When I was a kid, that's what I really thought it was.
3: You never thought you said, take your passion?
1: No, I was 13.
0: Take your pants off.
1: When that movie came out, I was 13, and they marketed that movie as kind of a...
0: racing.
1: Kind of a very sexy mm-hmm. movie. So for a yeah. boy of my age, yeah. at that particular time, it was, you know, take your pants off. Did that come out right, Robbio?
0: Oh, no, it's fine.
3: I guess I understand.
0: I didn't get it that way, Peter, for some weird reason.
4: I'm a guy.
3: Exactly.
2: That's all right, buddy.
1: Everybody does it.
2: Everybody does it.

0: I don't play any Steve Miller.
1: I was going to say that is a Steve Miller band.
0: Yeah, but you know what song comes up? And I, one of these days I'll learn it. The Joker, Steve
1: Some
0: Miller band.
1: Some people call me the Space
0: Yeah,
1: Cowboy.
0: People want me to play that. And I just.
2: That's a J song.
0: I have to just find 2 seconds to put it in here.
3: How are you going
0: to
3: do the.
2: The J song?
0: Yeah. Just like that.
3: Oh.
2: You gonna mouth it?
0: Thank you, Melanie Liberty, for getting Fly Like an Eagle.
1: Speak to the pompous
0: and Patrick
1: of love.
0: McGuire and William Slinker.
3: Do you know Yankee Rose from David Lee Roth?
0: No.
3: Okay.
2: Could you?
0: That's another good song, though.
1: Shut down fast on that one.
3: It is a good song.
2: You should learn it.
1: What's the next
2: You should learn
1: one?
2: More good songs.
3: No, these are good. F.
1: Do you know? Look at the man's catalog.
2: I didn't say those were bad songs. You should learn more good songs.
0: Okay.
3: These are all great songs.
2: Yeah.
1: Got it. Definitely got it. I'd be shaming my family right now if I didn't.

0: the train keeps rolling along the San Antonio.
1: So it was Monday your dad was on, right?
2: Yes.
1: Can you do me a favor? Don't come in on Mondays, because Monday's the one day I can't listen, because I'm at camp on Monday morning.
3: Oh, okay.
1: And I don't get a signal. So I was like, all bummed. I was like, all right. But I do have to go back and listen to the show, because it is available online.
2: We stream, yes. It's very easy.
1: Well, that's what I'm saying.
3: Next time we can have him come
1: live.
3: In on a Thursday and we can all collab.
1: I can't listen live because I don't get my signals, not good enough at camp.
2: No. Oh.
1: My signals, literally.
2: Why don't you use your data?
3: It's crazy off the grid like that.
1: No,
3: though.
1: Camp is in a valley, and it's one of those things where I even have an AT&T router, and it's
3: I can do
1: email, but that's pretty much it, and it's very, very slow. So.
4: No data.
3: I don't believe you.
4: Sorry, Kirk.
3: Did you know that people think that's my voice?
4: Yeah, it's pretty similar.
5: Oh my goodness. Was it something I said?
2: All right.
4: Some of them are similar.
2: All right, Robbie. Let's do a few more here, and then we got to wrap it up.
1: Oh.
4: Don't be sad, buddy. We got next.
2: Okay. Oh, no. We got
1: that's
2: next
1: fine.
2: Week.
1: I'm going to skip a couple anyway.
3: Don't look so sad.
1: Oh. So we have...
3: Oh, that would have been a good one.
1: We're going to lightning round, okay?
2: A lightning round?
1: So lightning round, just to finish this list. So
2: get your taser out.
1: You can
2: get your taser out, Katie.
1: You can yell it out if you want to yell it out, okay?
4: We can.

0: it out.
1: You can yell it out, Peter.
2: I don't know it yet.
1: Ah!
0: You know it.
2: That's it right there.
1: Oh, Footloose!
3: Footloose is correct.
1: Because I never got loose.
2: Boy, I suck.
0: Nope, stop it.
2: I do.
0: Come on, peace.
2: Suck. F. F.
1: I know this.
3: Same writer as Flashdance.
2: Oh, yeah, I know it. I know it, Fame.
1: Okay, yeah.
2: Because I'm going to live forever, yes.
3: You are going to live forever.

0: Ooh. Bette Midler.
1: Right there.
2: It's beautiful. It's a.
0: From a distance.
1: Oh, from a distance.
2: Good morning. You're on the air.
0: Who the hell is calling at 2 minutes of?
3: You know who is.
2: Who's calling?
4: Rob, it's Mary.
0: Okay, then that makes
1: Mary's
0: it okay.
1: Mary's allowed.
0: Mary. All right.
2: Mary. I'm Barry.
4: Love you guys. I'm taking my mom to lunch today, so I'm trying to decide Clemento's or City Hall Pub.
2: What do you say?
0: Clemento's, they're a sponsor. Of course, we're going to send people there.
2: We're going to send you over to Clemento's.
4: Going to Clemento's, yes. And Katie, I want to go to do my nails. Are you available?
1: I can't today. I just did my spray tan a couple days ago, so I'll just have white sock feet if I go get a pedicure.
4: You can't do that. You got to put it in order for sure.
1: I know. But next time we'll have to coordinate.
4: Okay, definitely.
2: Let's get our toes done.
4: You guys have a great show, and you take care.
2: All right. Yeah. Thank you,
0: Barry. Mary's one of the only ones who's allowed to interrupt at the very end like that. Just so you know, folks, okay?
3: That's important stuff.
1: Got it.
0: Just yell it out.
1: Free Fallin', Tom Petty.
2: Let's do it. Can we sing it?
0: From the Free Fall?

0: Last one.
1: All right. Let's do it. Next up, Robbio.
2: Sit.
3: Oh my God, I know this.

0: Great, Robbio, as usual. Wow.
1: Wow.
0: Wow.
2: Thank you to everybody in the chat who participated today.
3: Yes, thank you all for playing along.
0: It is awesome. Thank you, everybody.
1: Wow.
3: Oh, can I do one shout out that I'm just really excited about?
0: Yeah, you can.
3: I just want to congratulate my cousin Greg and his wife Marina on welcoming the newest Master Chorus into this world.
0: Oh, boy.
3: Mason Thomas Master Chorus was born on Tuesday, I believe.
0: Oh, congratulations.
3: So, very excited.
1: New listener.
3: I wasn't able to say it yesterday, so I want to say it today. Okay.
2: Very cool.
0: Yeah, very good. I love it.
3: Very exciting.
0: Yeah. All right, let's hear it for the great Robbio, everybody.
1: Yeah, I know.
0: He's good.
2: He's pretty good. Oh, shucks, folks.
0: Thank you. We'll see you next week, Robbio.
2: Yeah, I'll be here.
0: All right. And, of course, Kyle Clayton.
1: I'm here. I did it.
0: We'll see you tomorrow.
1: Yes, bright and early.
2: 6 p.m. through the stage door after Matt Connerton. Right? 4 to 6?
0: What?
2: Matt Connerton today. Stick around.
1: Yeah.
2: Followed by the stage through the stage door. Growing up and growth.
0: All right.
2: Growing up and growing older on Broadway. 6 p.m. tonight through the stage door after Matt Connerton Unleashed. Nice try, Peter.
0: Thanks, Robbio. Thank you.
2: I'm fired.
0: Katie, thank you very much.
3: Thank you.
0: We will see you next week
3: and have a great weekend.
0: Thank you. Everybody have a great Thirsty Thursday. And like Robbio says, Matt Connerton coming up next at 4 p.m., followed by the Majestic Theater through the stage door with Robert Dyer.
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0: Sounds like a great show.
2: Oh, it is, Peter. I owe you everything I know.
0: No. All right. Are you going to be over at the front porch there?
2: Tonight and tomorrow.
0: All right. We'll see you there.
2: No. Okay. Sure you will.
0: All right. Have a great day, everybody.
4: My God.

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0: And welcome to Let's Talk About It. Joining me in our little experiment on Friday morning is the amazing Carol Robideau, editor and publisher of Inkling. Good morning.
1: Good morning, June. How are you today?
0: I'm good. We had a little break last week for the holiday.
1: Yeah, we did. I was in Pennsylvania for the holiday, which was fine, but I'm glad to be home.
0: And we called Peter, our amazing producer, back for his vacation.
1: Yeah, we made him come back. Thanks, Peter.
2: You're welcome.
1: There'll be a little something extra in your paycheck.
2: Okay. All right.
0: Maybe some circus peanuts.
2: Another key to the city, maybe.
1: Yeah. Well, this is Let's Talk About It. It's a live show. We're on the air right now, but you can call in at 250-6007. Did I get that right?
2: Yep.
1: I didn't sing it, but I really usually need to sing it, but I'm trying not to. And you can chime in on the Facebook Live Room. I'll be monitoring your comments if you'd like to participate. But we'd really love a phone call if you're so inclined to talk about it. And let's get started. June, who's our special guest today?
0: Today we are talking with Christine Phillips. Good morning.
3: Good morning.
0: Welcome. Wow, the crowd goes wild.
3: Yeah.
1: we were getting a little teary-eyed during the Laverne and Shirley song, as usual. But I think you don't really listen to it until you hear it like that. And she's nodding and looking a little.
0: And I always get the morning text from Ann Williams when the song starts and she's ready to listen in at home.
1: Yeah.
0: Yeah, it's a great song.
3: It's a great song. And we were talking earlier about, the 70s and 80s, right? And I just remember that song, my little friend Meg and I would walk up, up the street, and we'd do the up and down like Laverne and Shirley did, and count it down, and then we'd sing the song. So it just brought me a great childhood memory. Thank you.
0: We also have to give credit that came to us from the amazing Buzz, as Carol and I were struggling with theme songs and spending so much time figuring
1: playlist
0: out, and then Buzz
1: playlist,
0: just was like, let's do this.
3: It was just lovely trip
1: stroke of
3: down memory lane. Thank
0: the morning
3: you.
0: Show
2: we're,
0: Buzz.
2: We're only 2 minutes in, and Carol's already crying.
0: Already tearing up.
2: Already crying.
1: Give me another 5 minutes.
0: I'm going to say, because this isn't going to be your easiest show,
1: oh,
0: Carol.
1: Boy.
0: Sorry.
1: No, I know. It's okay. I'm okay.
2: Are we going to cry?
1: We probably.
2: Might. Okay.
1: So I'm always on the edge.
0: It kind of happens. So I met Christine. Christine is the founder of Friends of Anya. I had the pleasure of meeting you, I think it's been 2 years now, going to your open house, which was probably more emotional than it might have normally been due to circumstances I had been going through at the time. But I think it's probably one of the organizations that does such amazing work, but might still be a mystery to people on who you are and what you do. So give us a little insight as to what you do as an organization and what your nonprofit does.
3: Well, thank you so much, you guys, for this opportunity to talk about Friends of Anya. Friends of Anya is a center for grieving children and families here in Manchester. We have two properties over on Coolidge Ave. And what we do is offer peer-to-peer support for children and families who have experienced a significant death in their lives. We work with children who are ages 4 through 18, and we also now have brought in young adults, 19 through 26-year-olds, so that they can have the opportunity to talk about their experiences, and we work with the adults who bring kids into the program. On top of that, I think I want the audience to know we do so much more than just our peer-to-peer groups at the center. We are trying to educate the community about what is child bereavement and what does grief really look like. We are in the schools across the state. We have a backpack program that we bring resources and training to schools. We're in 275 schools so far, and we plan to be in all of the schools by the end of 2030. And then our other programs would be in-school groups. We run groups for kids in the elementary, middle, high school on their turf at their schools. And we also have community kits, which brings resources and training into the community so that people will have the conversations about death.
0: So I think the toughest question of the morning, you know, it is called Friends of Anya.
3: Yeah.
0: And we know she was very special, and people don't just wake up in the morning and say, I'm going to start this nonprofit. So
3: right.
0: If you could just share with us the story of the remarkable Anya and how her legacy has created this. And this will be a tough one. And I appreciate that you're sharing with us.
3: You know, it's tough, but it's probably my favorite topic, right? I love to talk about her. Anya is my daughter. My husband, David, and I were blessed with Anya in the year 2001. She died in 2010, August 10, 2010. So we're coming up on her 16th anniversary. Anya was 8 years old, and she had been misdiagnosed. And we can get into that or not later, because that's another topic all of its own. So after Anya's death, you know, as parents, we lived in this unbelievable state of unbelief and disbelief. And eventually, I can go through all of those earlier years. The first couple of years are absolutely devastating, and we weren't ready to receive support. But eventually, David and I were able to find support as grieving parents through an organization called the Compassionate Friends. And it became a beautiful place for us to work through what we were going through with other parents who understood. As we grew through our grief, we were recognizing that our daughter Bella, who is Anya's little sister, and Bella was 5 and a half when Anya died. She was coming home from school, and one day she said, that nobody gets her. She doesn't feel like she fits in anywhere. And it just kind of hit David and I sideways. And we realized that she needs the same type of support that we were getting from her peers. But where were they? So long story short, we ended up finding a small group through Home Health and Hospice down in Merrimack. It was a 7-week program for children. It ran, I think we only did one time. I think it was just the one a year that they were offering back then. We decided we were going to build a 501c3 and start fundraising to support that organization and to support that program. As we got into doing that, we learned how many grieving children there really are across the state and across the country. And that prompted us to move into the next level, which was to build and develop our own center for grieving children. And so in 2018, we became independent and started running groups for grieving kids.
0: Great. So thank you for sharing that. Sure. It is definitely a lot on a Friday morning, but it's amazing how you and David were able to see that and take that and share that with others. And I know, you know, maybe if you can kind of tell us, I know from my various visits and tours, but what happens when a kid does, you know, get into the house and you know, where do they go? What do they do? It's such a remarkable place. And we will talk about, hopefully you have your date for your open house this fall.
3: Yeah.
0: But I think let's talk about that, because it's a remarkable space when you walk in.
3: Yeah, it's our vision, which we didn't know would ever come to fruition, was to have a big old house on a hill where we could welcome children and families into an environment that didn't feel clinical or medical or anything. We wanted it to feel like home, so that they could come in and talk about really hard stuff, but feel like they were sitting in their living room doing it. So these two places, these two buildings showed up. You know, there are no coincidences. Right.
0: And we're kind of on a hill.
3: We are up on a hill, and we are a big old house, and it's fantastic. Yeah. So when kids first come through the door, they, you know, they're not sure what they're doing there. Even if a parent or an adult has explained it to them, they're still uncertain, obviously. And they know why they're there. And they know it's because somebody died. And they walk in and their shoulders might be crunched up, and they might be hanging on to the adult who brought them in and whatnot, and they're apprehensive. And that's week one. By week three, the adults are dropping them off at the front door and the kids are running up to their rooms. They know their friends are there. They know that they're going to be able to talk about how hard their week has been or what good happened during their week. I think the important piece about Friends of Anya isn't just that we're there talking about tragedy and sadness and all of the things that come with death. We're also there bringing hope and combining joy with the grief. And it's remarkable because when they come in, they don't think that's allowed. They don't think you can do that.
0: Right. You can't laugh.
3: You can't laugh. You're not supposed to be happy. This isn't, you know, and that's unnatural to children.
1: I would think it's also about that sense of kinship. In my experience years ago, we had a neighbor whose child tragically died, hit by a car, leaving his little sister to be an only child for the rest of her life. And so everything about their home, their life, their vacation, their walking to school together, everything changed in that moment. And I'm sure, you know, the parents have to cope with their loss and processing that. But like you said, it's very easy for a child's emotions or processing, because also nobody really wants to talk about, like, you go to school. The next time you go to school, and you're kind of feeling like probably everybody, all eyes on you because everybody must know, but nobody says anything like,
3: exactly,
1: you know, so sorry you lost your brother, or do you want to talk? Or, and like, kids are not really equipped to do that.
0: Adults aren't equipped to do that.
1: Yeah, but
3: 100%.
1: So it's, even if you just sat in a room with people and talked about your day, you don't, that piece of wondering if everybody's like thinking or looking at you because, oh, look at poor so-and-so doesn't have a sibling anymore, but let's not talk about it. Mm-hmm. But, you know, it's like it's understood in the room that you're not alone.
3: Exactly. I mean, the minute they walk into a group of their peers who a child will say, yeah, my dad died too. I mean, the relief and on their faces and the actual visceral response, right? You see the shoulders relax, and you see, you know, somebody kind of slump into their beanbag chair and get cozy, right? And it's instant. It's instant. It's human connection. It's people having shared experiences, talking about them and what that means, and not being judged for it, which is, for me, the biggest thing. I mean, what you were saying, Carol, is when I think about that child walking back into school, and I watched Bella do it. Bella went back to school, she went to kindergarten, brand new school, 2 weeks after her sister died. And one of the first questions was another parent in the room who said, oh, it's very nice to meet you, Bella. How many brothers and sisters do you have?
1: Right, yeah.
3: I mean, she was a deer in the headlights. She had no clue how to answer that question. Mm-hmm. I fortunately was able to answer it for her, and we were very frank, which sometimes is good and sometimes not. But anyway, I was able to tell this woman that, you know, Anya had died 2 weeks ago. And, you know, the look of despair on her face, right? And then she just kind of walked away. And Bella, from that point on, there's a level of vulnerability, right? You're in this space of actual raw emotion, and you are putting yourself into another group of people who don't know what that is, and you actually feel like you're exposed, mm-hmm. you know? And it's so uncomfortable. And these are little people dealing with that feeling and those emotions that they have no developmental ability yet to handle.
0: And yeah, and when an adult just walks away from you, what do you do with that?
3: What do you do with that?
0: You bury everything and you hide it, because apparently you said something wrong.
3: So now you've upset somebody.
0: Yeah.
3: And you're a child, right?
0: Yeah.
3: So that's the other thing. We don't talk about it because we don't want to upset anybody. We don't want to make anybody cry. We don't want anybody to think we're doing anything wrong. We need to be the good child in the house. You know, there's all kinds of different thoughts and new responsibilities that mm-hmm. they take on.
1: Are there other organizations, like this seems fairly unique to me, but what do I know? You know, I mean, in your years of doing this, what have you learned about people who work with grief that particularly affects children?
3: Yeah, you know, we became familiar with an organization, a national organization called the National Alliance for Children's Grief. It is, we're members of that organization now, and it is basically an organization that brings together other centers around the country that do this work. We didn't know anybody was doing this. And then we found all of this out, and there are other places across the country working with grieving children and families, but there isn't anything else in New Hampshire. And so when we started this, and we remain the only organization who is dedicated to child bereavement, and which is wonderful. We, you know, New Hampshire's a small enough state. Well, I say that. That's not true, but trying to get out to the whole state is quite a task. It's a big job, but it's doable, and we're doing it. And that's what I find so exciting, is that we can reach every corner of the state and reach the children who need our support. So through this national organization, we've gotten to know other centers across the country, and there are some very, very very important ones. One is the Dougie Center out in Portland, Oregon, which really is the model that started all of these centers. And then there's another one in Colorado, in Denver. It's Judy's House. And Judy's House is responsible for a lot of data that we now have. There was no data when David and I started Friends of Anya back in 2013. We now have data from years and years of work through the Judy's House. And we now know that 1 in 12 children in the state of New Hampshire are grieving the death of a parent or a sibling before age 18. And I pause because it's amazing, that number to me. And that's a parent or a sibling loss. Friends of Anya acknowledges other losses. We do grandparent loss because family dynamics are so different. There's so many grandparents raising their grandchildren now. So we have a lot of kids who are losing their grandparents who have been raising them. We have a lot of kids in our center who come because their friend died. And so we make sure that we're recognizing all of those deaths, but the statistic of 1 in 12 does not recognize that. No. So the number's greater.
0: Yeah, when you start thinking extended families and how people bond through friendships.
3: Yeah.
0: That is crazy.
3: It is.
0: So you have a lot of programs in the house, and you are trying to be out in the community. And like you said, New Hampshire is small, but not when you're trying to staff something this big.
3: Mm.
0: How do you staff it, and how do people get involved?
3: So we have a staff of 9, 2 of whom are part-time. And we rely on 44 volunteers for every series. So the way that we're set up at the center is we run 3 series through the school year so that we have programs available and groups available during the school year. And then we break for the summer because camps and schedules and whatnot mm-hmm. change. And so I forget the question.
0: How do you do your staffing and your,
3: that's what happens,
0: your volunteers and running such diverse programs?
3: So we need 44 volunteers in order to run groups in the house every Tuesday and Thursday night. And that's no small feat, quite frankly. But what we have found is we have the most committed volunteers facilitating our groups. They come back series after series after series, and we're so fortunate that we have that level of consistency. And we get to maintain the number of volunteers that we need. So thank you, volunteers.
0: What is the skill set of those volunteers? How do they get started?
3: There is no skill set. we put you through a training. It's not a rigorous training. The real training happens when you get into the groups, mm-hmm. and we try to put you through, you know, you get an orientation about who Friends of Anya is. You get an overview of grief and what it looks like in kids and families and whatnot. And you and that's a couple of hours worth of work with us. Mm-hmm. And then you get assigned to a group. But you go in with a seasoned volunteer, a seasoned facilitator, so that you're watching and observing how they do it. And so it's really kind of some, you know, on the job training, if you mm-hmm. will. The volunteer facilitator's job is really to moderate the group. The kids, they keep it going. They're the ones doing the work and doing the talking. Friends of Anya has its own proprietary curriculum. We call it a curriculum, which serves as a guide for the volunteers in the group, so that everybody's consistent. We're all doing the same thing that night. We're tackling the topics of grief that need to be tackled. We're tackling the coping skills and talking about how do we get through these things. And so everybody's doing the same thing, but there's some flexibility in there. And the volunteers become the moderator. The kids do the work.
0: Mm-hmm. I've noticed that at this year's gala, you had some of the kids actually wanted to do a video and talk about it. And it seems like some of your young adults really do kind of run with it and almost take the newer members, the newer kids and young adults that come in under their wing.
3: They do.
0: To kind of tell them it's okay.
3: They do. They do. I mean, so we mix our groups. We keep our groups age specific, developmentally. Mm-hmm. We try to make sure the right kids are together in the groups. But we do not separate our groups into type of death,
0: right,
3: or who died. The idea is that it doesn't matter how they died, and it doesn't matter who died. What matters is how we feel. And that this is our space to identify with each other, not compare. So we have very mixed groups going on and very, very difficult conversations happening in these rooms.
1: Philosophically speaking, I wonder why we're so ill-prepared in some ways for death. As we all know, there's only really two things that we can be sure will happen to us in this world. We're going to be born and we're going to die. And after that, you know, or in between, there's stuff that happens. But yeah. I don't know how we could do better at weaving this into life somehow. Like, you know, you find out you're going to have a baby, you go to childbirth classes, you get every book you can read so you're prepared to welcome a human being into the world. But it's the exodus we have a hard time with. We mm-hmm. see it on TV shows, we see death happen, you know, movies, TV shows, we have a little bit of a romanticized view of sometimes you're just ready and you're laying in your bed and you say goodbye to everybody and then you close your eyes and somebody puts a cover over your face and it's
3: right,
1: done.
3: Right.
1: But do you have a personal view on philosophically, like why the aversion to it and why we haven't in the year 2025? Figured out some way to just generally be prepared?
3: So it's a great question, and I actually think an awful lot about this. Uh-huh. I think that the minute something is hard, we avoid it. And I think that's a cultural, societal, whatever the right word is there, piece of who we are. And that avoidance of the hard stuff is not taking responsibility or accountability for the feelings that you're having or what you might be putting on somebody else. I think that not talking about these hard things and does a disservice to all of us. You can't get to the other side of something unless you go through it. And you're not going to go through it if you're not dealing with it. So we have to deal with stuff. Life is hard. It's, you know, I'm stealing an expression from a group that I am very familiar with and love very much, but it's life on life's terms. And we need to be able to accept that without expectations. And death is part of life. The one thing I will say that I find really hard for the kids is that when it's out of order, mm-hmm. when a death is out of order, it's different. So Anya died when she was 8. I am not supposed to outlive my children. That is
1: rule of the world, right?
3: Life. But after Anya died, my mom died. She was 84 years old. I miss my mom. Mm-hmm. I love my mom, but I know she's in a good. It was okay.
0: It was time, but I think it was. At that, having, you know, lost my parents so close together at, you know, in their mid 80s, I think it's the same thing. It's you have that expectation. You know, people get old. Maybe their health starts failing. You have a little bit of time to deal with it. What you don't have time to deal with is when it's that tragic, you know, instant death, or the, you know, all of a sudden you're trying to figure out what's wrong, mm-hmm. and you never get to the bottom of it, and the, mm-hmm. you know, the person dies. It's a mm-hmm. suicide. It's the drug overdose. It's something, you know, that car accident. There's so many tragic things that, you're right, when it's out of order, we don't know how to deal with it. And mm-hmm. and I think I love, you know, the younger generations now are so much more open about talking about things.
3: Yeah.
0: And I think that's something that we have to take and learn from that as well, that we have to talk about these things. They are a normal part of life.
3: They are. But again, when they happen out of order mm-hmm. like that, that's not normal, right? Yeah. So we all have this, what's the average life expectancy, right? And so that's what's in your head for the rest, right? When you're a teenager, you figure everybody's going to live to 80, and after 80, it's acceptable if you die. Right.
1: You gauge, like, oh, my grandparents are 95, so I'll probably be 95.
3: Yeah, exactly.
1: You kind of just
3: do the
1: familial math, which makes mm-hmm. no sense, but yeah.
3: Right, and then you do the statistics of 1 in 12, and you go, wow, a lot of people die.
0: Yeah.
3: And we're not doing or talking about it. It's hard to talk about. It stinks.
0: Right.
1: I also think it's like, I think about, like, I watch National Geographic shows or shows like that in tribal culture. There are rituals of what happens, you know, before, during, and after a death. There's no hospital or medical team mm-hmm. that comes in, or an ambulance that takes someone away when there's mm-hmm. an accident. So it's the human experience has been adjusted by the advancements in our culture. We're so far removed from the death a lot of times. You know, it happens in a hospital bed, you know, and not everybody's in the room, or not everybody gets a chance to hold a hand. And I think there's a little bit of, we're so far removed from it culturally. That's where part of our uncomfortable feeling comes from, because most of us don't experience. Now we have hospice.
3: Mm.
1: So in some cases,
3: yeah.
1: you know, people can see that, but I think we've kind of done it to ourselves a little bit.
3: Right? Absolutely. I mean, again, I think it's that avoidance piece, mm. right, of the hard stuff.
0: Yeah.
3: We it hurts. Death hurts. And so we don't want to put ourselves there. We're there anyway. That's what we
0: right.
3: don't understand. We're going to be there anyway, whether we have a ritual or we don't have a ritual, or we have a conversation or we don't have a conversation. We're still going to be there. But we can bring connection
0: right.
3: to one another, and understanding, and be non-judgmental if we can talk about this stuff. But for whatever reason, you know, I grew up in an Irish Catholic family, right? Mm-hmm. Things happen, and every time we were together, there was an elephant in the living room, right? And we say this a lot at Friends of Anya. We have no elephants in our living rooms. None.
0: Right.
3: Because we talk about everything.
0: And I think you have to.
3: And you
0: I
3: do.
0: Think with that, we're just going to take a really quick station break, and then we will be back.

0: Hey, and welcome back, everybody, to Let's Talk About It. Today, Carol and I are sitting down with Christine Phillips, founder of Friends of Anya, a fantastic nonprofit organization in the city and statewide who is helping children deal with grief and situations and how to, you know, work with their peers and hopefully get some comfort doing a really difficult situation. We do have some online comments today. Robbio is saying the Friends of Anya do incredible and important work in our community. Thank you. Peter Winslow is definitely spot on. Says we're much stronger with the community and connection. Friends of Anya provides kids in the community what they need. Thank you for everything you do. We also have our friend Stefan Philbrook that says watching Molly and Lyndon grieve after the loss of their oldest sibling Maggie has been a journey. I never noticed what a mother hen slash leader Maggie was until she was gone. We found music, laughter, dark humor, and celebrating all things Maggie to be the way to navigate forward. Many of Maggie's friends and were friends of Molly and Lyndon, which have helped with their support. Moira and I just got back from the Compassionate Friends Conference in Baltimore. Mm-hmm. Moira attended, and I went along for the ride. You never have to apologize for your long messages, Stefan. Mm-hmm. And, you know, I've heard great things about Friends of Anya, and keep up the good work. So, again, if you have a question, you can join us online as we stream on Manchester Inklink, or mm-hmm. you can call us at, what's that number, Carol?
1: 250-6007 with a 603 in the front.
0: I'm trying to get her back to singing it.
2: Don't forget, we're on channel 6, too.
0: Oh, yes, we're on channel 6, too.
2: Yes.
0: You can go to cable and turn us on channel 6. I always forget about that one.
2: Good morning, channel 6.
0: That's why we have Peter in the room.
1: I once wrote a story about grieving the unborn from the perspective of, you know, the tragedy of being pregnant and then losing the pregnancy through any method, really, even an abortion, hate to say that, but true mm-hmm. that you grieve something.
0: It's a grief.
1: Sometimes. So the article dealt with the personal side of that when it's your loss, but also was a little bit instructive to the general public about, you know, if someone, your coworker was expecting and then something happened and they returned to work without their, you know, having had a baby, you just act like it didn't happen, or what do you say to that person? Mm-hmm. And of course, every person's going to have a different way. But I think this is where public information comes in. I notice in the world of social media, when someone suffers a loss, 150 people say, so sorry for your loss. Mm-hmm. Sorry to hear of your loss. Like, people kind of have a line that they say, and it's a, you know, it's kind of the standard. Mm-hmm. So sorry for your loss, because you don't want to get in. Most people don't want to get all sappy, but I think it's our lack of knowing what to do and what to say. Etiquette, call it, you know, the proper way to do something. We all like to know, what should I do in this situation? And I think that's part of, I don't know how much public awareness is done for your organization, but I think through your events and all that, you want to make people aware that this organization exists and why. But how can the public be prepared?
3: You know, it's one of the biggest conversations that we have, to be perfectly honest, is what do you say to a grieving child? What do you say to a grieving person? You know, there's no perfect answer for that. There are some things to avoid, I think, that might help. And we talk about these a lot. Especially in the early days when you're they consider a person to be newly bereaved for 2 years after the death. So that's quite a period of time. And during those 2 years, your growth is immense as a human being. And anyway, you hear all kinds of different things said. I have heard every comment made to me, and David has too. And at the beginning, we'd be like, how dare you say those mm-hmm. things? Well, what? That hurts, you know? People say what they say with all of the best intentions. They're not trying to be mean. They're not being thoughtless or heartless. But a grieving person does learn how to have big shoulders. I have to say that. You got to learn how to take some of it. What we try to do with Friends of Anya is guide people to say, instead of saying things that start with the phrase at least,
0: mm-hmm.
3: let's take that right out of the vocabulary.
0: Please.
3: Because that minimizes what's happened yeah. to me straight away.
0: At least it was quick.
3: At least it was quick.
0: At least they didn't suffer.
3: Right. Oh, at least you have another child.
0: Yeah. They're not suffering anymore.
3: And
0: it's hard. And I think you have to always make that assumption is people, you know, you have to assume there's no ill intent. It's just awkward and uncomfortable. And even with the, how are you? And
3: yeah.
0: the look, the facial yeah. expression that yeah. changes.
3: And you know, and receiving that early on is really hard.
0: Mm-hmm.
3: And I think that, again, with time, the knowledge that people are just doing the best they can, right? So we recommend certain things in conversation. Again, take out the at least. You know, another one is to say to a child, you know, I'm so sorry you lost your dad. He was a really good man. Well, first of all, you didn't lose him because he's not.
1: You're not going to find him
3: again. You're not going to yeah. find him
1: he's
3: again.
1: He's not coming home later. Yeah.
3: So for the little kids, that's very important. Mm-hmm. To use more concrete language. But what if that child didn't have the best relationship with their mm-hmm. with their dad? He wasn't a good man to that child. And now the child is thinking, oh, I must be wrong about, it's me, not my dad. He wasn't bad, it was me.
1: Mm-hmm.
3: And so
1: they, complicated. So
3: it's
1: complicated.
3: Very complicated. So the best things to say, I used to think I'm sorry was a bad thing, but it's not. I think that's okay. I think it's okay to say, I am so sorry that your dad died.
0: Mm-hmm.
3: I am so sorry that your sister died. Tell me about them. What was their name? How old were they? You know, things like that. Engage them to be able to tell you something positive or to share a memory. Or if you have a memory of that person that was positive, share it with the person. Like, you know what? I had this great time with your dad once when we were, you know, fishing or whatever the story is. So sharing, mm-hmm. connecting, it's okay to do that. I think that we're afraid.
1: Yeah, I think we don't want to say the wrong thing, but I think, as you pointed out, it's easy to say something that sounds like, well, I haven't gained another angel. You know,
3: no.
1: like, oh, you want to, yeah. you know, you want to, or imposing your own religious idea of, you know, why these things happen on somebody
3: yeah.
1: who may or may not, you know, be there or mm. even care mm. about what mm. you think. You know, it's like, but yet again, here we are as human beings, you know, we mean well.
3: We do.
1: We mean well, but we're not really sure what to do ever.
3: And also, you know, the other one is, let me know how I can help. Let me know if
0: yeah,
3: I can do anything to help you. Most people don't want to ask for help.
0: Mm-hmm.
3: Right? It's not what we do.
0: Right.
3: I actually feel that asking for help is one of the greatest strengths that we have. And so when somebody says, how can I help? The grieving person doesn't know. They have no
0: right.
3: idea how you can help them. So we like to let people know how you can help them. Take the rubbish out. Mm-hmm. Mow their lawn. Take the other kids, if there are other children in the house, for the afternoon. Make sure the dog has got to the vet. I mean, there's all kinds of different little ways to help. And that you can just do them
0: mm-hmm.
3: and not have to... the person doesn't have to necessarily ask you, and you can offer, like, I will come tomorrow at 4 and mow the lawn.
0: And then instantly it's out of your head and you're like,
3: gone.
0: Oh my God, I didn't even think. I know I have to mow the lawn. Thank
3: Done.
0: You.
3: Exactly.
0: And I think you're right. The toughest skill set is asking for help. It's also accepting help.
3: Exactly.
0: Is a tough
3: exactly.
0: one.
3: Exactly.
0: And I think when someone is that direct with you, I know at one point after my husband's accident, I had a really funny conversation with a friend who, when he was getting ready to come home from rehab, we were laughing and joking around. I was on the phone, and this guy was like, okay, you need to stop pretending you're so strong.
3: Oh.
0: He used stronger language that we won't use on the radio. but at this point in time, this is happening. We're doing this for you, and you're just going to sit back and take it. And it kind of jarred my head because I am not used. I'm independent and strong. I can take care of everything.
3: Right.
0: I don't need you to do that.
3: Right.
0: I can do this. And it's the nice things of, you know, the neighbor that called and said, hey, I'm taking dinner out of the oven and bringing it down to you. You know, I've stocked your freezer with some quick and easy things to grab. And it's stuff that you don't often, you know, you yourself aren't really thinking of because you're not thinking in a, you know, grief moment, no matter what it is, you're not thinking of your next meal.
3: Yeah.
0: You're thinking of how am I going to get through the next minute or the next hour?
3: And it's so true. And if you have good support, if you have family members or whatever that can be around more often, I know for me, I always tell the story because it meant so much to me. My mother would come every day and do the laundry. I didn't have to do the laundry.
0: Mm-hmm.
3: And for me, that was, it was huge. It meant that my little one had clean clothes, but that I didn't have to fold Anya's clothes after she died. Ooh. I didn't have to go through the laundry and look at all of her stuff. Mm-hmm. I mean, it's things like that, that in hindsight you look at it and go, thank God she was just, and that she just came and did the laundry.
0: Mm-hmm.
1: Yeah. I have to keep reminding myself too, that the focus here is on the grief of children because, you know, and I don't know if anybody listening can relate, I'm sure some can. I'm imagining, you know, like a viewing, a setting at a funeral home where there's parents and maybe the kids are there or something and people come through the line and they're very focused on the adults and their loss. But the kids sort of just get, they're overlooked because they're small or they're just passed by because generally speaking, we're not there for the kids. We're there for the parents, right? And then in the aftermath of that, the kid who's dealing with grief of a parent or a sibling or a grandparent, again, it's like they don't necessarily even have the, depending on their age, the words or the concept or anything to begin to process it, to know that they should talk about it or they shouldn't talk about it, like whatever. So it is a complicated situation that it's, we are so fortunate to have an organization in our community that addresses that. But again, I still feel like there's the public, maybe it's because we're disconnected as it is because of social media.
3: Mm.
1: We don't have, like a lot of people don't have that closeness with their neighbors like we used to have in, before social media in a way.
3: So we're
1: so there's some isolation
3: alone.
1: There.
3: Yeah, absolutely.
1: Yeah, that didn't exist before as much.
0: Right.
3: I think that compounds the issue for sure.
1: Right.
3: Yeah.
0: And I think too, we always have the, oh, kids are resilient.
3: Well, that's what I was just going to say too. I mean, one of the things about looking at a child who's grieving, and when you use that example of the funeral home, and being at the funeral, first of all, we applaud the family that has the kids at the funeral. We think that's good.
0: It's a good closure.
3: They're in the fold. They need to be in the fold. But very often with kids, the younger kids in particular, they go in and out of play. That's how they live. So they could be very upset one moment, and the next minute they're over, you know, fooling around with their little cousin or their buddy or whatever, and they look fine. So we assume, oh, well, they're not grieving. But they go in and out of it differently.
0: Right.
3: And so, you know, there's this term that gets used for children grieving, and they're called the forgotten mourners because we tend to just assume they're okay. Now, as they get older, that looks different, right? We watch teenagers for isolation and things like that because they're not engaging and they should engage a little bit more. So, you know, there's no cookie cutter answer for all of this. And it really depends on the ages that you're dealing with, the circumstances that you're dealing with, There are deaths that are, you know, we have kids who are there because of a homicide. We have kids who are overdosed and suicide and cancer or car accidents, you know, all kinds of different reasons. And some families don't want people to know the circumstances.
1: Yeah, that's also, that's very true.
3: You know, so we're constantly, you deal with what's in front of you, right?
0: And I think what's amazing about having the peer groups with you is, you know, when someone brings that up, they've got someone with a similar experience, which is why I think that the kids do a strong bit of leading in those groups.
3: Yeah, you know, they're actually in a space where they're free to tell that story. And that's a relief for them, right? And they're not hiding anything, and they don't feel judged. Right. I mean, they just... it's okay.
1: And they might be in a situation where, you know, they feel at home, less able to, you know, because like you said, depending on the circumstances, they might feel like they can't ask questions or say too much because they see, you know, a parent or a sibling burst into tears every time you bring it up or something. They don't want to create any more pain, so they bottle it up.
3: Exactly.
1: But this is a place where
3: they don't have to.
1: They don't have to because it's the emptiness, you know, it's the loss that they're dealing with. It doesn't matter how or who.
3: It doesn't. Absolutely. I mean, I can speak, I won't speak for my daughter, Bella, but I know, you know, in conversations over the years, you know, she could explain to David and I reasons why she did certain things. Why she wouldn't communicate or why she had to get good grades or whatever. And it was all about the fact that when Anya died, she was the only one left. And now she had all these other responsibilities. I have to be the best child. I have to make sure I don't upset my parents of anything. I do not want them to cry, so I will be happy. Mm-hmm. You know, a lot of that is what's happening for them.
0: Right.
3: They actually... You know, some of them really take to heart that it's their fault, and they're dealing with that.
1: Yeah, I've heard that too.
0: Yeah, that's a tough.
1: Yeah,
0: and I also think one of your programs in allowing the, you know, parents, guardians, whomever of that child to be in the house next door to help understand and unpack some of that stuff as well, because I think it's things that, you know, as an adult, you're not thinking that way. And sometimes the adults are trying to hide their feelings and trying to not upset the child. So it's nice that you have expanded to have those other groups where they can understand what these children are going through as well.
3: I really appreciate you bringing that up, June, because it is a very big component of what we do. So when our kids are in groups, the adults, the caregivers that bring them there also then have an opportunity to go to the house next door and have their own group. And in the adult groups, they're talking about what their children are experiencing. They're talking about the activities that their kids are doing in group. So they have an understanding of what does a grieving child look like? I'm grieving, and I can't tell right now if my child is just being a little you-know-what or if it's their grief. And it's a fine line. And so the parenting, whether you're the natural parent or the adoptive parent or the grandparent or the guardian, it doesn't matter. It's all about learning what grief looks like in a kid and how they can support that while they themselves are grieving. And what they get in the 90 minutes at Friends of Anya is an opportunity to tell their story to their peers. And it's just remarkable. It's really remarkable. And I say this a lot around the center. What we do isn't rocket science. This is human beings connecting with each other. We're giving them the space to do that.
0: Mm-hmm. And there's not a lot of those spaces out there. So having that community and connection is a true service to the city.
3: Thank you.
0: And why, you know, we're grateful you're in Manchester, but we're also grateful that you're able to, you know, try to expand into schools and into other areas across the state.
1: Are you always looking for new volunteers or
3: always?
1: If people who, you know, who would be a good volunteer?
3: Anybody. I mean, we really, there's no real criteria. What we find, the folks who do come and volunteer very often have their own child grief story. Mm-hmm. They're very often folks who had experience of somebody dying when they were younger and they never had any support. And so they really want to give back, knowing now that maybe they can help a child that when they weren't allowed to get that help. So,
0: right.
3: So we do see that a lot. You know, there's so many beautiful, compassionate, and empathetic people out there who just want to help. And I think that children's mental health is at stake here.
0: Yes.
3: And we need to do the work to help prevent poor outcomes later. I don't think we're spending enough time, on preventative work.
1: I 100% agree with you in that. I would extend that to childhood trauma in general.
3: In general, mm-hmm. Absolutely.
1: Grief over the loss of a loved one or other things. We don't give that enough weight. And then we pay the price later.
3: We do. We pay that price emotionally. We pay it economically. You know, there's so many different avenues of why throw the money at something later when maybe if
0: right.
3: we threw it up front, we could have right? We could avoid some of this.
4: Yeah, we like to fix things after they break.
3: So, exactly. and I'll tell you what. So, I don't know if this is too candid or not, but I'm going to do it anyway.
1: Go for it.
3: I am a recovery person. So, I just was fortunate, and I am so grateful to have 27 years of recovery. I know firsthand what peer-to-peer support did for me 27 years ago, and it saved my life. I could not be a bigger proponent of peer-to-peer support mm-hmm. based on my own personal experiences. Number one in recovery, mm-hmm. based on my own personal experiences. Number one in recovery. Number two was finding it through compassionate friends. We are human beings.

0: It's unimaginable what that was like. So it's good that you recognized it and you had at least that level of support helping you as well.
1: Exactly.
0: We're getting
2: there.
0: But I want to make sure we cover one thing because there's something really important and it's a happy thing.
1: Yeah.
0: Because I did this last year and I'm so excited to do it again this year. And first off, for all information, go to friendsofanye.com and it's just friends of A-I-N-E. And on August 2nd, which is a Sunday morning, you have a kids triathlon. Let's talk about that because it's fun.
1: Okay. So this is, we at the center, all of us call this the best day of the year. Because we started this was the first fundraiser we ever did. We did it in 2013. And the idea behind it, there were two ideas. What did Anya love doing? And how can we get kids to try something different? So Anya loved swimming and biking and jump roping. Running wasn't in the mix at that point.
0: Maybe we can make it a jump rope run.
1: Oh, we did that already. We've done that. Oh, we did all that. So then it's morphed. It's now it's a swim, bike, run.
0: Try as in T-R-Y.
1: T-R-Y. This is about trying something different. It's about physical exercise. It's about community. And it's about helping other kids, right? So if you come and do a kids triathlon, you're helping raise money to help grieving children. And for me, that just goes to the peer-to-peer support theme that I love so much, is that, you know, kids helping kids. It's what we're doing. So you can be 4 years old or you can be up to 15 years old and you can do this race. And it is a hoot and a half. It's the real deal. I mean, this is a professionally timed event with Millennium Running. It has all kinds of activities and vendors there for after race activities. The only drawback is that it's very early on a Sunday morning.
0: Yeah, but the board has the grilled cheese table.
1: Is there cooking grilled cheese sandwiches. And there's all kinds of other things happening. We had the best balloon man ever.
2: Where does it happen?
1: Good point. It happens at the Bedford Town Pool and Sportsplex. So it's we use part of the high school, and we use the baseball field and the swimming pool.
0: And volunteer things can be anything. I was a volunteer cheerer on safety blocking an intersection last year.
1: Yes.
0: And it's just so much fun, and you get the kids smile when they're, you know, trying to do that, you know, that run, and they just get the smile. And I think the moment that will always stick in my head that will have me coming back to this year after year, even though I do not want to get up that early on a Sunday
1: and I do not
0: want to be out of the house, but this is worth it, was last year, the very last kid to get ready and, you know, cross the finish line, a little bit behind everybody else. We made sure we were cheering him on the bike, and he got into his run, and the outstanding Bedford High School Bulls football team ran this kid in. And I am not going to lie, even my little black heart was very teary that morning.
1: Yes.
0: With that moment. And I couldn't have been happier to see that as a union leader photo of the year.
1: And wasn't that amazing? Sorry.
2: On that note, your black heart, I think it's time.
0: I know. I could do this for hours. You know that. I could sit down with you, Christine, forever. But thank you so much. And remember, it's Friends of Anya, and that is A-I-N-E. You can sign up for the triathlon if you want to see what they do, learn a little bit more, if you want to volunteer. And you know what? You can always throw a few bucks their way. That's always helpful in building these programs. So thank you, Christine, for spending your Friday morning with us.
2: Thank you so much.
1: It was really my pleasure, you guys.
0: Hope everybody has a great weekend.

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everyone, and welcome to Rob's Classic Country Encyclopedia for this week. Getting us started, Dolly Parton, Tennessee Homesick Blues. We've got a bunch of music to get to. Right now, from 1965, George Jones, The Race Is On. I feel

Got a lot of classic country on this hour for sure. That is Roy Clark, Thank God, and Greyhound. Mel Tillis in front of that from 81. Title cut to the album, Southern Rain. I am Rob Charles, and Tanya Tucker had a big song in 1973. This is called The Man That Turned My Mama On.

You don't have to listen. Just keep doing what you do. She's only one more hurt away, boy, from walking out on you. But if you wanna keep her, one thing you better know.

little classic country gold for you right there. She can put her shoes under my bed anytime, Mr. Johnny Duncan. And from New Jersey, Kentucky Rain, Mr. Eddie Rabbit for you. Hank Jr. is on deck from 1979. Big song called Family Tradition as Rob's Classic Country Encyclopedia rolls on.

0: Johnny Rodriguez right there, big time classic called Desperado, and I'm the only hell my mama ever raised. Before that, Johnny Paycheck for you. Let's go to Faraday, Louisiana. Don't the girls all get prettier at closing time? This is Mr. Mickey Gilley from 1976.
1: A one, a two, a one, two, three.

album called Singles and Doubles. That is Tandy Tucker, Highway Robbery, and the title cut to the 1984 album by Alabama. That one right there called Roll On. Kathy Mattea sticking with that Roll On and that 18-wheel theme. This is called 18 Wheels and a Dozen Roses.

1999, Tattoos and Scars was the name of that CD. Hillbilly Shoes, that is Montgomery Gentry, Eddie Montgomery, and the late Troy Gentry. Before that, the Alabama Wild Man, When You Hot, You Hot, Mr. Jerry Reed. Got time for a couple more. Right now, going back to 2000, I Am a Man of Constant Sorrow, featuring Dan Kaminsky. This is the Soggy Bottom Boys.

Rolling into hour number two, Eddie Rabin, Operator from 1985. That was the album Love and Other Hard Times. I am Rob Charles. We are in full effect with Mr. Steve Warner from 1983. The album was called Midnight Fire. This is his big song called Why Goodbye.

Howard and Dave, the Bellamy Brothers, Dancing Cowboys, Ernest Tubb, and the Texas Troubadours. In front of that, Waltz Across Texas. We are in effect on hour number two, talking about some barroom buddies. This is Merle Haggard.

0: till the feeling gets right.
1: Well, let's harmonize, we'll be dynamite.
0: I yodel the high notes, I've done it for years.
1: Good deal, old buddy, and I'll pour the beers.
0: There's always some lady alone at the bar.
1: Yeah, and you always let her know just who you are.

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1: Well, maybe it is time we call it a night.
0: Hell, we'll wake up the roosters if we drank them real slow. Well, let's have a double and a

One of, if not one of the biggest albums by Willie Nelson from 1978. It is called Stardust. And in front of that, from 1966, the Statler Brothers with Flowers on the Wall. We're going to keep those classic country hits coming. Mr. Cal Smith, the Lord knows I'm drinking.

Rodney Crowell from 1989, Keys to the Highway was the name of that album, and the song is called If Looks Could Kill. And in front of that, 1992, Where There's Smoke, I owned that CD, and that is Gibson Miller Band, Stone Cold Country. Tracy Byrd is up next, going to tell us a story about the lifestyles of the not-so-rich and famous.

Jackie Lynn Gregg for you right there. If I Had a Cheating Heart. And before that, from 1992, Jesus and Mama, the Confederate Railroad. We are rolling on hour number two, and I want to send this song out to my dad. May he rest in peace. I always relate this song to him. It is from 1990, Living It Up. This is George Strait, Love Without End. Amen.

music for you right there by Highway 101 from 1991, The Blame, and in front of that, Be My Baby Tonight, Mr. John Michael Montgomery. We've got one for you right now from 1994. They don't make them like that anymore. Here is Boy Howdy.

0: Great way to end the show this week. That is Dwight Yoakam, Turn It On, Turn It Up, and Turn Me Loose from 1990. I'm Rob Charles saying thank you for joining me this week. Hope you guys have a great week. We will get back together again next time and we will do it all over again. Until then, you have a great week. Take care. Take care of yourself. Take care of each other. Bye-bye, everybody. Rob out.
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2: Some people say a man is made out of mud. 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
1: Yeah, Breaker 19, this here's a rubber duck. You got a copy on me, Big Ben, come on. Yeah, 10-4, Big Ben, for sure, for sure. By golly, it's clean, clear to Flagtown, come on. Yeah, it's a big 10-4 there, Big Ben. Yeah, we definitely got the front door, good buddy. Mercy sakes alive, looks like we got us a convoy.
2: It was the dark of the moon on the 6th of June in a Kenworth pulling logs. Cab over Pete with a reefer on and a Jimmy hauling hogs. We is heading for Bear on I-10, about a mile out of Shaky Town. I says, Pigpen, this here's a rubber duck, and I'm about to put the hammer

0: You want to back off them hogs? 10-4, about 5 miles or so. 10, roger. Them hogs is getting intense up here.
1: By the time we got into Tulsa Town, we had 85 trucks in all. But they's a roadblock up on the Cloverleaf, and them bears is wall to wall. Yeah, them Smokies as thick as bugs on a bumper. They even had a bear in the air. I says, calling all trucks, this here is the duck. We about to go

0: Big Ben. 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You're still too close. Yeah, them hulks are starting to close up my sinuses. Mercy's sake, you better back off another 10.
1: Well, we rolled up Interstate 44 like a rocket sled on rails. We tore up all of our swindle sheets and left them setting on the scales. By the time we hit that shy town, them bears was getting smart. They'd brought up some reinforcements from the Illinois National Guard. There's armored cars and tanks and jeeps and rigs of every size. Yeah, them chicken coops was full of bears and choppers filled the skies. Well, we shot the line, we went for broke with 1,000 screaming trucks and 11 long-haired friends of Jesus in a chartreuse microbus.
0: Hey, rubber duck to Sodbuster, come on there. Yeah, 10-4, Sodbuster, listen, you want to put that microbus in behind that suicide jockey? Yeah, he's hauling dynamite and he needs all the help he can get.
1: Well, we laid a strip for the Jersey Shore and prepared to cross the line. I could see the bridge was lined with bears, but it didn't have a doggone dime. I says, Pigpen, this here's a rubber duck. We just ain't going to pay no toll. So we crashed the gate doing 98. I says, let them truckers.

0: Hey, bud, you got a spud?
1: No, fool, but I got a cool.
0: Now, I'm a feller with a heart of gold, with the ways of a gentleman, I've been told. The kind of a feller that wouldn't even harm a flea. But if me and a certain character met, the guy that invented the cigarette, I'd murder that son of a gun in the first degree. Now, it ain't cause that I don't smoke myself, and I don't reckon they hinder your health. I've smoked them all my life, and I ain't dead yet. But nicotine slaves are all the same at a petting party or a poker game. Everything's gotta stop while they have that cigarette.

Now, in a game of chance the other night, old Dame Fortune was doing me right. The kings and the queens, they just kept on coming around. Then I got a full and I bet it high, but my bluff didn't work on a certain guy. He just kept on a-raising and a-laying the money down. Now, he'd raise me and I'd raise him. I sweated blood, I got a sink or swim. He finally called and then didn't raise the bet. I said, "Ace is full, pal, how about you?" And he said, "Well, I'll tell you in just a minute or two, but right now I just gotta have a cigarette."

The other night, I had a date with the cutest little girl in the 48 states, a hybrid uptown fancy little date. Now, she said she loved me, and it seemed to me that things were just about like they ought to be, so hand in hand, we strolled down Lover's Lane. She was oh so far from a chunk of ice, and our smooching party was going real nice, so help me, Hannah, I think I'd have been there yet. But I give her a kiss and a little squeeze, and she said, Tex, excuse me, please, but I just gotta have another cigarette.

On a warm summer's evening, on a train bound for nowhere, I met up with a gambler. We were both too tired to sleep, so we took turns staring out the window at the darkness. The boredom overtook us, and he began to speak. He said, "Son, I've made my life out of reading people's faces.

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0: Time Warp. It is hump day, everybody. Good morning. It's the morning show, and we are coming at you live at 95.3 FM WMNH. You're right at the desk today, Mr. Nick LaValle. Good morning.
1: Good morning, Peter. Good morning, Manchester. I am so happy to be here.
0: I am happy to have you here. Look good.
1: Of course I look good. I look great.
0: Yes, you do.
1: I feel great, too. That's what's most important.
0: Always important to feel great, on hump day especially.
1: Oh, yeah, absolutely. Wednesday, you know, it's Wednesday and comedy is back at the Chastain Pub.
0: Yeah, we're going to talk about that this morning.
1: Yep.
0: I'm excited about that. We have a lot to talk about.
1: Oh, yeah.
0: Wednesday's a big day around here, Nick. I don't know if you know, but we do trivia with Bill Cini, which is very competitive.
1: Oh, I know Bill, yeah.
0: Yeah, very competitive.
1: He's the trivia man.
0: He is, and we are very excited. We get very competitive. Carol wins a lot. I'm probably win the second most, and then Maddie still hasn't won. Kyle has won one.
1: You know, Maddie Cushane can't win it all. He's got the looks.
0: He does,
1: why should
0: right?
1: he be a trivia master?
0: I talk about, look at that hair.
1: Yeah,
0: it's the hair.
1: You know, and he's a great guy. He's passionate about his job and
0: his hair.
1: He's got all that hair. I mean, come on, man.
0: Right.
1: Why couldn't I get some of that?
0: Well, you know, I've seen different stages of the hair too.
1: Yeah.
0: Like, you know, getting up right out of bed, hair.
1: Sure.
0: Still looks great.
1: Mm-hmm.
0: Looks kind of like a lion.
1: I bet.
0: You know, it's kind of big. It's like a mane.
1: Yeah, even just talking about
0: it. It's not even
1: hair.
0: It turns into a mane.
1: Even talking about it right now is getting me upset. I don't want to be upset. I just told you, man. I'm feeling good.
0: I know. I remember when you were hairy.
1: Oh, yeah. I used to have.
0: You were a big bear.
1: I was, dude. I was.
0: You really were. When I met you, you were a good old big bear.
1: I was, dude. I was a bear. I would say now I'm barely a bear cub.
0: You're right.
1: You know? And pandemic, I just started buzzing my head.
0: Yeah, you had to. You don't have to worry about your hair now, though.
1: I did it out of necessity, which wasn't really, you know, at first it wasn't really a good look, buzzing my head like this.
0: No,
1: but now it's me.
0: It's you.
1: Just buzz my head, you know?
0: Keep and now you don't have to ever worry about your hair again.
1: I don't think about my hair, and also it gives me reason to work on other things about myself. Physically, I'm into skincare now. I got a skincare regimen.
0: Really?
1: Oh, yeah, absolutely.
0: Really?
1: I got a whole line
0: lotions?
1: Of Burt's Bees products, lotions. Every Sunday night, that's Nick time, baby. I'm doing right. a charcoal. I'm buzzing my head. I'm doing right. a charcoal
0: facials?
1: Mask. I'm moisturizing.
0: Are you giving yourself
1: you
0: facials?
1: I'm absolutely giving myself facials.
0: Yeah, but you know, you leave it on for like, what 10
1: about,
0: minutes or something?
1: About 10
0: your
1: to
0: face,
1: 15
0: like,
1: minutes.
0: It feels like it hardens up here for a second.
1: Oh, yeah.
0: And then but what a relief at the end.
1: Oh, yeah, it's great, man. I love my Sunday night Nick time. Who right. doesn't like that? And I just want to let people know, especially men getting older, it's like, you got to moisturize, dude. There's a lot of men who don't even have hand soap at their house.
0: Kyle Clayton has never had a TJ, a toe job, like a manicure.
1: Yeah.
0: Well, a pedicure.
1: I haven't done that, but.
0: You got to do that. That is, you will feel alive.
1: I bet.
0: Yeah. Oh my God. You will. Just go get yourself a pedicure. Enjoy yourself. Just sit back and enjoy the ride.
1: Yeah. Maybe I'll do that. But I do think that, you know, you got to moisturize guys, especially guys who spent any time drinking. I mean, that stuff's going to dehydrate you, dry you out. Yeah.
0: Tell me about it.
1: You got to stay moisturized, Manchester. Let's do this.
0: Right. That's your new platform.
1: Yeah.
0: Lotion up.
1: Gentlemen, let's start using moisturizer for its intended purpose.
0: That's right.
1: Let's go.
0: Very good. We have 64 degrees in Manchester right now. It's going to be kind of a weird day. The rain here this morning is slowly going to stop. And then we're going to have, storms later this afternoon. So,
1: oh, more rain. Go figure.
0: Right.
1: This is like just a summer of rain, man. Gloom and doom.
0: No, I know.
1: I need some sunshine. I hope Manchester's taking some vitamin D.
0: No kidding. Well, listen. Big day here at WMNH. A big day for Matt Connerton Unleashed, because for the first time ever, Matt Connerton Unleashed goes on the road over across the street here to the Hop Knot to one of our great sponsors.
1: The Hop Knot. He's the one who does that ad.
0: That's right. Tell me more,
1: Come
0: Nick.
1: Come on down to the Hop Knot.
0: Yeah, tell me more, Nick.
1: Yeah.
0: But yeah, we'll be over there today at 4 o'clock. Matty will. So
1: are you going to be there setting up with him?
0: And... Yeah, I'm going to. I'm going to be.
1: You're the production.
0: I'm going to be in the background, you know. But right. I am going to be there. So looking forward to it. I know Matt has a few things planned. We have microphones if you want to come in and just say hi.
1: Mm-hmm.
0: I'm sure he'll be talking to the owners of the Hop Knot. So come on down. It's just going to be a lot of fun. I'm excited.
1: Come on down to the Hop Knot.
0: Come on down.
1: Yeah. So who do we have in the Facebook Live chat room this morning? I want to give a shout out to those who are watching, those who are listening.
0: I love doing that.
1: Yeah.
0: It's almost like a romper room thing, you know, like I see Don Tibbetts. I see Kathy. Do you know Romper Room at all?
1: Yes.
0: Okay, when at the end, she holds the mirror up and says a whole bunch of names, and you're hoping that she says your name?
1: Yes. You ever hear your name on that show, Peter?
0: I don't know. I don't remember, but if I did, I probably smiled.
1: It probably made you feel good.
0: Because when you're a little kid, you think it's real.
1: Well, yeah, and the TV nowadays, was magical.
0: Right. TVs aren't like today. Like, you know, people don't realize we can see on Channel 97, we can see you. If you're watching on 97, we can actually see you.
1: That's not true. That's not true.
0: All right.
1: But in some way, I mean, it kind of has become a two-way communication when you do have things.
0: Yeah, absolutely.
1: Like Facebook Live, like the folks joining us in the Facebook Live chat room today.
0: Yeah.
1: Don Tibbetts and...
0: Yeah, we got P. Trouble Morse. Good morning. He says, what's up, Stephen Philbrook? Good morning.
1: Always I saw nice. Stephen Philbrook. Stephen Philbrook came out to our comedy night just a couple weeks ago. He came to see Jenny Zagrino.
0: Oh, yeah.
1: How was that? It was great to catch up with Stephen.
0: Yeah, very nice.
1: And his wife.
0: Yeah.
1: The show was great. Both shows were great. We did two shows that night. So we had a show at 8. We had a show at 9:30. And we had a fantastic turnout. We had about 55 people there for the early show and another 30 people there for the late show. Tonight at Shaskeen Pub, we've got Joyelle Nicole Johnson. She was just on The Tonight Show about a month and a half ago, if that.
0: All right.
1: And
0: nice.
1: Tonight Show with Jimmy Fallon.
0: Which is pretty big for, obviously.
1: It's huge.
0: Is it what it used to be, though, when it was Johnny Carson?
1: Look, the media landscape is so different now
0: obviously.
1: Because there's so many different platforms, ways to watch, ways to be discovered. So, you know, when you had less TV, less programs, less channels, less everything.
0: Platform to do that.
1: You know, it was...
0: Makes sense.
1: You only had, at that hour, you only had maybe two shows to watch. So if you were on The Tonight Show, you had greater exposure. But at the same time, the way that the industry works now is... The Tonight Show, you can watch it anytime. You know, there's a million ways to watch that clip, a comedian's clip or whoever, you know, an interview. So to me, if you're a stand-up or if you're a band or musician, whatever it might be, and you have a spot on The Tonight Show, especially The Tonight Show, you know, all the other late night shows I think are great, but The Tonight Show has the history and kind of the prestige.
0: Yeah.
1: Still.
0: Yeah. So, the legacy.
1: Yes. So for Joyelle to have been on The Tonight Show, and she actually headlined our 5th anniversary show, and she's headlining tonight at the Shaskeen. We're doing one show, doors 7:30, show starts at 8 o'clock, it's $10 the door, just bring $10 cash, you'll get in. I'm sure you know this, Peter, you may have brought it up in the show. These next 8 shows of Comedy Night at the Shaskeen Pub are Dave and I's last. We're passing the torch. Which I think I might have hinted at the last time I was here, but...
0: You hadn't made the announcement
1: yet. No.
0: It's the end of an era.
1: It is the end of an era, and it's just, you know, pre-pandemic, we had done it for 7 years every single Wednesday night. We had over 350 shows because we also did some weekend shows, and it's just time to move on. So we're excited that we have these final 8 shows to bring to Manchester. We have it stacked with people like Joyelle. You know, everyone who's headlining pretty much these next 8 weeks has a TV credit of some sort. And Dave and I are really grateful for the regulars who had come out so often. And we're excited to bring these last 8 shows to the city before we pass the torch to our friend, Geneva, who produces, she's going to be producing the show from September 8th on.
0: All right. All right.
1: So. Ruby Room Comedy. So it'll change hands to Ruby Room Comedy at the Shaskeen.
0: All right. But it's going to be still going to be, you know, similar. Obviously, it's not going to be the same because you take personalities out of anything. It changes a little bit.
1: The personalities will definitely change. And we have all the confidence in Geneva and our friends at Ruby Room.
0: Did you guys,
1: we handpicked that.
0: All right.
1: Yep.
0: Yeah. Okay.
1: She's a comedy fan and she's professional and she's ambitious and she cares about the show. And we didn't want to leave the show just up to anyone. We wanted to pass along the night and the room to someone who would care.
0: Yeah.
1: And a lot of times, you know, there are other places to see comedy in New Hampshire.
0: Sure,
1: in Manchester.
0: Right.
1: And with all due respect, they don't do it like we do. They just don't.
0: Well, everybody puts their own spin on something.
1: They put their own spin on it, but they don't do it quite like we do. And if you look at the history we had for those 7 years and the talent we brought in, emerging talent.
0: Oh, yeah.
1: Unique voices, eclectic voices, you know.
0: Yeah, good stuff.
1: No two nights were necessarily the same, except how we ran the show. We ran it like a club, and it was very professional. But the talent we brought in, I could go down the list, but it was like, you know, the talent we've seen that now have made names for themselves. Talent like Sam Jay, who, when she was in Boston, she was getting spots, she was getting up. We were the first show to headline her. Well, Sam Jay had, the past 3 years, had written for SNL. And she now has an HBO show called Pause, which is excellent.
0: Yeah, which is it's amazing. Like you said, the different platforms now that people have, is amazing.
1: And Sam will be closing out our last show on September 1st. And, you know, all the talent we brought through in those 7 years, we had Greg Fitzsimmons, W. Kamau Bell, Doug Stanhope, you know, true legends of comedy.
0: Yeah.
1: But then any given week, you could see an emerging talent like someone like Dan Soder or Emma Willman. Or Kyle Kinane. And these are folks who may have been on late night TV at that point, but now it's like they have Comedy Central or Netflix specials. They're on TV shows. And it's like, that's who we brought in every single Wednesday night, that sort of talent. And we always paired them with local acts, whether that was New Hampshire acts.
0: Who did you bring in here? The first comedian you brought in here?
1: We brought Sam Talent in here. And
0: hilarious.
1: Sam Talent is an amazing comic. And last year he put out a book called Running the Light.
0: Yes.
1: And this book that he put out, he self-published it. He has sold over 30,000 copies.
0: That's great.
1: In about a year. And he's an amazing talent. And, you know, I was just watching a clip 2 days ago where Joe Rogan's talking about his book. Doug Stanhope's talking about his book. Now, let me ask you,
0: when these guys like Rogan and all the other radio guys, podcast guys, when they introduce Sam, you know, they'll say, oh, Sam Talent, Conan O'Brien, or, you know, his credentials.
1: Yeah.
0: Now that he was on this show, does he say the morning show? And the morning
1: show. We should say, you know, it'd be awesome if Sam came through. And the other thing, too, is, you know, Dave and I are kind of, you know, we're passing the torch.
0: Yeah.
1: We're a phone call away. Geneva's a dear friend of ours, and we want her to succeed. We don't want that room to fade away. We want people to know that you'll be able to go to comedy night on Wednesdays. Geneva, it's going to be Geneva's show. But you know, we're going to be there in spirit and look, we'll be in communication with her and we want to make sure that she does well. So, but yeah, the next time Sam Talent comes through and if Geneva's lucky enough to get him back here, you know, but given his success, like we got to get him back. You got to get him back on 95.3.
0: Right, yeah.
1: And maybe you should ask him
0: that.
1: You should be like, look, you've been on TV, you sold all these books. It's like, you know, you got your start right here at 95.3.
0: Right, I'm not even in the book.
1: That was a fun time. That was back in July. Manchester is referenced
0: in
1: the book. He gives a shout-out to Manchester.
0: When Moose was here, you brought in someone also. Way back. And Moose was just, I mean, he had Moose, like, just laughing like crazy.
1: Was that Todd Bouchard?
0: No.
1: Whatever happened to Todd Bouchard?
0: I don't know.
1: He must be drywalling somewhere.
0: Maybe, unless his pickle...
1: Changing out his cassette tapes.
0: He might be selling pickles. Good stuff. All right. So, you know, I haven't said too much about it yet, but we're looking... You know, where is Maddie and Kyle?
1: I don't know. Maybe they're still sleeping. I was up late last night, right. Peter. I was up late. I couldn't sleep, dude.
0: Oh, yes. I just got a message from Kyle saying I'll be there in 5. That's all right.
1: Yeah.
0: I don't think Kyle originally is a morning guy, so I cut him some slack. He's been on the show, and now this is going to be the 10th day in a row he's been on the show. He's going for a record.
1: Oh, okay. Who would otherwise hold that record? Probably EZG?
0: Not in a row. Not in a row. Other than, I mean, a guest? I don't know. You know, I really don't. That's a days in a row. That's a good one. Lenny. You remember Lenny?
1: Yes.
0: Lenny was here. Lenny holds the record. Lenny holds the
1: Lenny
0: record.
1: Lenny would be here, and sometimes you'd forget.
0: Lenny was great. But I know Len still listens to the show, so good morning to you, Len. But you do hold the record, Lenny. So very good. That's Scumpy's. Len Lorenz. Scumpy's brother.
1: What happened to Scumpy?
0: No one knows.
1: For real?
0: No, he lives in Concord.
1: Oh, okay.
0: Yeah.
1: He moved. Hey, I got something for you. Recently, I got a text from someone, and I brought this up in my Instagram.
0: Okay.
1: My Instagram story. Someone texted me, and I had asked them a question, and then they texted me, I'm in the city. So when someone says to you, I'm in the city, what comes to mind?
0: I don't know. The Terminator?
1: Okay. I responded with, oh, you're in New York. The city. And they responded.
0: Well, I think they probably associate you with Manchester. So I think you should think it was Manchester. Hey, I'm in the city.
1: No.
0: Okay.
1: It was, I asked the question. I asked if they were home. And they said, no, I'm in the city. And I said, oh, you went to New York?
0: Yeah.
1: They said, no, Manchester.
0: Right.
1: I think Manchester is a city. It's not the city. And if they had said Boston, I still would have been questionable.
0: Usually if you would say, you're like, hey, I'm back in Manch. I'm back in, you know,
1: right. I'm in Manch.
0: I'm back in town. I'm back in town.
1: I'm in town.
0: Right.
1: I'm in town.
0: Right. I'm downtown.
1: Sure. I'm in town. But to say the city, do you think Manchester's the city?
0: It is a city. That's right.
1: What does the Facebook Live chat room think about that? Because I was getting messages. I had a poll going. Now, what do you think the percentage? The question I asked was, I told the story and I said, you know, when someone said, when they said they were in the city, I asked if it was New York. They said, no, Manchester. I said, this is a crime, even in New Hampshire, right? Like that.
0: Yeah.
1: What do you think the percentage of people who said yes or no to that?
0: Ooh, I don't know. That's a tough one.
1: 76% said yes.
0: It is the city.
1: 24 felt like, no, 76% felt no, it's not the city.
0: Okay.
1: That's how I should have phrased it.
0: No,
1: that.
0: The city, if you're in the city, I'm in the city, you're assuming it's New York or Los Angeles, whatever one you're closer to?
1: I would say that. Right. I'd say that's accurate.
0: Okay.
1: If Boston, I'll give it a pass. But Manchester?
0: Right.
1: Manchester's not the city. And maybe that's, you know, maybe that's going to be up for debate. I'd love to see what the reaction in the Facebook Live chat room is about that.
0: Well, we can open up the phone lines, Nick.
1: And open up the phone lines, absolutely.
0: 250-6007. We have Carol Robidoux coming up, Manchester Inklink, who was hot on that story for that secret underground club in back of the old Arthur's Fruit on the corner of Hanover and Pine Street. I still call it Arthur's Fruit. It's called something else
1: That's
0: now.
1: That's where it was. See, I met with a friend yesterday. My friends at Bedford Community TV, and that story had just popped up.
0: Yeah.
1: And my friend had mentioned that and said, hey, there's an underground club in Manchester broken up. And they said, you must know all about that because I'm in the city. I'm in the city. I guess we'll hear more when Carol calls in. Carol Robidoux. Hi, Carol.
0: Right. Hi.
1: Hi, Carol. Dan Levasseur is saying city, downtown Manch, or Boston.
0: Right. Hmm. Yeah. I mean, is this, you know, I mean, I don't know. We're in the city here. I mean, this is the largest city in New Hampshire, Nick.
1: Mike Gonzalez says in the city, JC, which I think it means Jesus Christ.
0: Right. In the city, John Clayton.
1: Oh, John Clayton.
0: Very, very similar.
1: Same thing. Very similar. Yeah, a man of peace.
0: Right. Very similar. But yeah, that's his old, that's John's column for
1: that's true.
0: The Union Leader.
1: That's true.
0: Right.
1: Dan Levasseur says, we miss Daryl. Oh, that probably was when we were talking about just the old faces. Where is Daryl?
0: Yeah, Daryl. Daryl's just doing some family stuff. He needed to take some time. Yeah.
1: I miss Daryl too. Look, I'm no replacement, okay? I can't replace Daryl. I'm not that handsome.
0: Right, I know, right?
1: I look good, but I'm no Daryl Dion.
0: let's welcome where are you?
2: I don't know. Should I be over there? I accidentally hit snooze. I'm sorry.
0: No, that's all right. Do you hit snooze a lot?
2: How do I look?
0: You look good.
1: You're good, man.
2: I think I'm wearing too much green.
1: Yeah, this outfit's called.
2: This is a bad look.
1: This outfit's called Shades of Green.
0: Right. Three different shades.
2: I had to close the back room last night. I'm sorry.
0: How many different shades of green do you see, Nick?
1: I see. You know what? I go with two because that hat matches that shirt really well.
2: I think all of on top. All of on top and.
0: Right.
2: I don't know what these. I'd say
1: like army green.
2: Army green.
1: He's got an olive green up top, and he's got olive green down below.
2: Well, all of you, dude.
0: Right.
1: All of you too, bro.
0: Well, good morning, Kyle.
2: Good morning, guys. Sorry about that.
0: No, that's okay. That's okay.
1: You hit snooze, Kyle?
2: I hit snooze, and apparently, when you're watching a video on your phone, it will tell you the alarm's going off, but it doesn't actually make the audible sound. So.
0: No.
1: So you fell asleep watching YouTube with your phone propped up?
0: Yeah. Now, where's, do we know where Maddie is?
2: Maddie said it'll be around 7:30.
0: Okay, 7:30.
2: Yeah.
0: All right, I like that. Let's take this call this morning. Good morning, you're on the air.
3: Hello, boys.
2: Oh, this is, I want to start my day.
0: Yes, good morning, Ease.
3: Hey, I got a question for Nick, the desk here. I know you eat very well, and so I was wondering, are you a fan of eating radishes?
1: Radish. Right. I mean, I'll take a radish in a salad. Yeah, why not?
2: What about on a cinnamon toast bread?
1: Absolutely not.
2: Okay.
1: That is not a good...
0: No, he just... But radishes.
1: Does he just snack they're on
0: not that? They're not that great, Ease.
1: No, they're...
0: Radishes aren't that great.
1: A radish is more...
3: Yeah,
1: of
3: I didn't
1: spice.
3: Have any yesterday, but I'm planning on eating some today.
2: He is the most...
0: You're
2: going to
0: eat some radishes today?
3: Yeah, I'm going to eat some... later on, yep.
0: Ray.
3: You guys have a great show, and I'll be listening.
0: All right.
3: Talk to you guys later.
0: We'll see you at the Hop Knot later.
1: A radish isn't a snack. Like,
0: it's not a superfood either.
1: No.
0: It's just a, you know, something you put in a salad to make it look good.
1: That's about it. I mean, maybe in a soup? Maybe there's been
0: a radish soup. I would need that.
1: No, just I'm saying, like, not like
2: no,
1: a...
2: No, just you mix it in there. Yeah,
1: that's
0: gross.
1: Like a chicken noodle soup, like... Yeah, not a lot. Like just.
2: It should not be the main character.
0: No, it's not a sweet vegetable. It's a vegetable, right?
1: Yeah.
2: It's like a vegetable.
1: It's like. I mean, I don't know. I guess there are people who snack on like hot peppers or whatever, but.
0: Which is ridiculous.
1: Yeah, I
2: ridic.
1: Wouldn't.
2: Ridiculous.
1: This is ridiculous, bro. I was abbreviating.
0: Right.
2: We're so
1: trying
2: hip.
1: To make that a thing.
0: A lot of people don't realize that I know you hear that word around, but I started it way, way back.
1: Oh yeah.
0: Yeah.
1: That's just like, you know, I. Remember when we all invented putting chips in a sandwich? Like,
0: I love that.
1: Like, you invented that.
0: Especially a Pringle.
1: Like, in middle school or fifth grade, maybe.
0: Especially
1: right?
0: A Pringle.
1: What oh, you, yeah.
2: What
1: yeah.
2: year was that?
1: I invented it in 1989. When did you invent it?
0: I was in the 70s.
2: Yeah, I was -2 in 1989, so I would say 1997.
1: Yeah, you probably invented that. You threw some Cape Cods in your ham and cheese.
2: No, that's...
0: Yeah, that is good.
2: Good crunch.
0: I would even do it with the peanut butter and jelly with Pringles way back in the 70s.
1: Wow, you were a pioneer.
0: I was probably six.
1: Well, Pringles were fancy.
0: Oh my God, they came in a can.
1: Yeah.
2: Why are you saying it like in past tense? It's not fancy anymore?
1: I'd say, well, I just think there are other fancy chips on the market.
2: What's the fanciest chip on the market right now?
0: The fanciest chip?
1: Like at one point, Cape Cod, I'd say, was fancy.
0: I mean, yeah, but now there's just the chip market has just gone crazy.
1: Yeah, the chips, the chip aisle is absolutely crazy. I've noticed the chip aisle is longer than the cereal aisle.
0: You know what we're losing, though? You know what is going extinct, Nick, in the chip aisle?
1: What's that?
0: Wise. The Wise brand has slowly diminishing.
1: Yep.
0: You can't get, like I said, the old, you can get them still. But the section is very small. I couldn't even find them at Hannaford's.
1: Wise chips were like a dad chip. For a while, I think. Yeah, Wise chips were like the brand that my dad went
0: so good. Right.
1: I was into Lay's, and then I moved on to, and I graduated to, Lay's is a mom chip. Wise is a dad chip. You're right, Kyle. Lay's is a mom chip.
0: Right.
1: Cape Cod was like a fancy uncle chip aunt chip for that.
2: Like a drunk uncle kind of chip. Well,
1: yeah.
0: We have a call here. Good morning. You're on the air.
4: Hey, good morning. It's Heidi from the lovely West Side.
0: Oh, okay.
2: Heidi.
4: I was going to hook up there with Eric. I had made some nice banana bread. I was just wondering if he wanted a couple slices for his bread.

0: The fanciest? I don't know. Do you know? Would you say like a kettle, like one of those?
1: No.
0: It's definitely
2: just no.
1: I just shot that right down.
0: It's definitely not Humpty Dumpty.
1: No.
2: Are those two?
0: Let's ask. You know what? Let's get a snack expert on the line. Good morning, Ron.
2: Oh yes.
3: Yeah. Good morning. Whatever happened? I don't mean whatever happened because I know what happened. But what a shame we lost Granite State potato chip in Salem.
0: I remember. Yeah.
2: What a shame. And
3: it was a good chip. My father used to go in there and frequently make stops, and it was a good chip.
0: Yeah, you take that drive to the border of Salem to go to that place. Like, and fill up your bucket. My grandmother used to fill up a giant pail.
3: Yeah, the pails. Yeah.
0: And then we'd have chips.
3: And then
0: forever.
3: You could always get the pistachios and everything else that they had there. But I forgot about the pails.
1: That was a grandma chip.
0: Yeah, now was that...
2: chips for the whole family now.
0: Did you ever go to Granite State potato chips and then you're like, oh, there's Bob Lou's. I got to go there and have a drink.
3: Well, when I was going to Granite State, I mean, I was younger, so I think they went out of business about 15 years ago, so...
0: Yeah.
3: No, I didn't... I'd go to Bob Lou's once in a blue moon, but it wasn't my to-go place.
0: How's your dad doing this morning?
3: He's just a nuisance. I wish I could tell you. He's just... last night was a... The cops were over there a couple of times. I said, look, just arrest him. Get him out of my hair, because he just keeps calling 911. Help, help, help. He's driving me nuts. So I'll leave it at that.
0: Okay.
3: I got to go over there in a little while, keep track of things. But no matter what, I'm going to Hobnob tonight, even if I have to chain him in the basement.
0: Okay, you shouldn't say that, but okay, I understand.
1: Thanks for chiming in with the Granite State chip.
3: Yeah.
0: Do you like chips?
3: No, that was good stuff. My mother used to work there. It was funny. They'd say, you could eat as many chips as you want, but don't let us catch you eating the pistachios, because they had the workers on cameras and stuff like that.
2: Oh yeah,
0: speaking of fancy chips, before we let you go, Ron, I'm going to tell you, Nick, it is a lot of people, a lot of restaurants, even here in town, downtown here, make their own potato chips, and that's very popular.
3: Mojo's.
0: Right. Yeah, Mojo's does. I know Bake does. All right.
3: And Mojo's makes a really, really, really good chip. I mean, I wouldn't brag about it if it wasn't true.
0: Right. They're delicious, right?
1: They got the crunch.
2: Yeah, you wouldn't lie about chips, Ron.
3: Wicked crunch.
2: Wicked crunch. That's what we're looking for, baby.
0: All right.
1: Wicked crunch for your ham and cheese.
3: I could listen to him laugh all day long.
1: Who's that?
0: Oh, I think he's talking about you.
1: Oh, nice.
3: Yeah.
2: I got the smoker's laugh. It's not.
1: Yeah. I have a joyful laugh. I got a joyful laugh, man. Well, Ron, thanks for listening. Thanks for your chip knowledge.
0: Yeah. Don't worry, Ron. Yeah. Ron will be back. Don't worry, Nick.
1: I bet.
3: Oh, no. You know better than that. I won't. I promise.
0: No, you can. It's okay.
2: What do you mean? You get three calls a day.
3: I promise myself.
0: Well, if something comes up that you need to find out, just give us a call. You know we're here for you.
3: All right, I'll do that.
0: All right, Ron from Manchester.
1: Christine Martineau Bishop says, I love homemade chips.
2: There we go.
0: All right, let's find out what Carol thinks. We will be right back.
4: 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It's the morning show.
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6: From ManchesterInkling.com, here's Carol Robidoux.
0: All right. So exciting. Carol, good morning.
7: Good morning, Peter.
0: Oh, how are you, Carol?
7: I'm good. How are you?
0: Did I wake you up?
7: No. Why do I sound like I'm sleeping?
0: No, you sound like you're in the next room or something.
7: Oh.
1: Because she is.
0: You're coming in loud and clear. Is this one of those Peter White Day surprises?
7: No.
2: Is that today?
7: No, it's not. Sorry.
0: No.
7: That was a good surprise. That was good.
0: It was a good one.
7: Yeah.
0: You guys really snuck up on me.
7: You pulled that off pretty good.
0: Yeah, you did. So how are you? Good this morning? Feels good? Nick LaValle is here.
7: I know. Hi, Nick.
1: Hey, Carol. You're my favorite chip. You're my favorite fancy chip.
7: Yeah, I'm pretty fancy sometimes.
0: What's the most exotic chip, Carol,

0: you ever ate?
1: The most exotic chip.
0: Or just fancy. You know.
2: Stick with exotic.
1: Not homemade, but I mean, there were those ones that were like crab flavored or something. Whoa. Like crab seasonings or something.
3: Oh, right. Yeah.
0: Yeah.
1: Yeah. I guess that. I mean, that's
0: I think those are made by Utz.
3: Is it Utz or Utz?
0: I don't know what it is. I say Utz.
3: Utz. Grab a bag of Utz.
1: Yeah. I guess I'm not a big chip fiend in or connoisseur might be the better way to put it, but
0: never put chips between a sandwich on a sandwich.
3: I invented
1: there
3: that.
1: Was a place that remember it was on Somerville, and it was a Jane and the Beanstalk, I think it was called.
0: Ooh, yeah.
1: They had you get a bag of chips with your order when you would go there sometimes, and they got chips from some place. I have no idea the brand or anything, but it was probably relatively local place or something, but all the chips were different, like very unusual flavors. And that was kind of fun because you could pick.
0: Right.
1: And I have no memory of what kinds they had, but I remember it was a specific brand I'd never heard of. And it was kind of delightful to pick up a bag of chips that you'd never had before and try them out.
0: So, I almost feel like now you have me going here. I mean, my mind is going, thinking all the time. We're going to get some chips here sometime, Nick.
3: Yeah.
0: Okay? And we'll put them behind there. And so,
3: we're not
2: crunch it on the radio.
0: No, we're going to, someone's going to put a couple of chips on a little plate for us. And we have to guess the brand and the flavor of chip.
3: I love it. I want to be here that day.
0: I'll play this morning.
2: Is this a blindfold taste test? Is that what we're doing?
0: I don't know.
3: I think we should be able to see the now we're setting protocols and rules here.
0: Right.
2: Well, as the chip connoisseur, I think we should do a blindfold taste test.
3: I say visual. Well, I think it should be
0: a
3: visual. I think we should talk about the texture. We could be
2: able
3: to talk about the texture and everything.
0: Let's go to the official judges. Good morning. You're on the air.
4: Hey, senor. I come you are not talking about the Doritos.
0: We love Doritos.
4: That is the best chip in the world. It is an elegant chip, senor.
0: That's a whole different category, though. Those are tortilla chips.
3: Yeah, we were talking potato chips there, buddy.
2: Yeah, this is unorthodox.
3: No disrespect. No, this isn't a racial thing.
2: No, it's not. We're not trying to get ethnic. Tips, no. We waited till like 9 o'clock last night for you.
4: What, are you a cucamonga? Are you kidding me right now? Your Dorito chip is the best in the dip.
0: Right. It is good. Do you prefer Cool Ranch?
2: Yes.
3: Or nacho cheese?
4: Ay, caramba. You are a crazy bunch of people.
0: Oh,
3: Cool Ranch is the way to go.
0: Thank you,
2: Blue
0: sir.
2: Blue is best. That's just scientifically proven. Blue is best.
0: That guy likes Doritos.
3: Yeah. Everyone's gone through a Cool Ranch Dorito Mountain Dew phase.
2: And that's an ugly
0: I don't
2: face.
0: Think I have. I remember when
3: Cool
0: Ranch Doritos came out. They came out in the 80s. They weren't out. The other Doritos were out for many years before.
3: I was there for
0: these
3: the
0: are back in the days when Doritos were sharp.
3: Yes.
2: You got to be careful.
0: Not anymore. Because
2: they dulled them down?
0: Yeah, they dulled down the edges so you don't cut your mouth.
3: They did. This is true.
0: That's a true story.
2: Millennials.
3: Yeah, Jay Leno had a commercial, a Doritos commercial. And I remember that one vividly. Where he was eating Cool Ranch Doritos when I think they were new.
0: All right.
3: Yeah.
0: Very cool.
3: Steady diet of Cool Ranch Doritos and Mountain Dew. That's puberty.
2: Yep.
0: All right.
2: You're going to learn the hard way, I guess.
0: And here is Ron with the news. Good morning.
5: Yeah, that didn't take long. Hey, wasn't there a time where some potato chip manufacturer was making it with like an artificial fat? It wasn't a real fat. It was artificial fat.
3: That was baked Lay's.
0: Oh, yeah.
2: Yeah, fake fat.
5: And
2: fake
5: and people were eating it and it was like, turning your stomach. I mean, it might have tasted like a chip, but I guess it was making you
0: Bloody stools.
3: Yeah. Yeah, you'd be doing the green apple quick step right to the bathroom.
0: Right, Carol?
1: Right, Peter.
5: Okay, I forgot Carol was still on. I'm going to give her time. And real quick, before we go, with the chips, I love cracked pepper. I love jalapeno. The Cool Ranch was cool. And dip, onion dip. Way to go.
0: All right.
3: Very he likes
0: good.
3: The crack pepper.
0: Thank you, Ron.
2: Thank you so much, Ron.
3: Ron loves the crack pepper chip, bro. No, dude, I like the crack pepper chips, jalapeno chips, and I like the dips, bro. Dude, he is like that. He knows what's up. That's an uncle who knows his chips.
2: Ron's the coolest chip eater in the game.
3: He ain't buying the. Hey, look, I like the crack pepper chips from Cape Cod. I ain't buying the Wise chips like my brother. I'm the uncle, baby.
2: Yeah, he's a jabroni.
3: Uncle Ron bringing over crack pepper and onion dip.
0: Good morning. You're on the air.
6: Jumpin' Jack Cheese Doritos.
0: All right. You got it. Thank you.
3: That guy knows what chip he likes.
2: In and out. Jack.
0: You know what's a good dip now though? And I just started this avocado salsa.
2: I'm not an avocado guy.
0: Yeah, the Tostitos brand, it is delicious.
3: Yeah, I don't like to mix my salsa with guac.
0: Hey, listen, avocado is a superfood, not
3: I
0: like the radish.
3: I love avocado. I eat avocado. I eat a few a week. Keeps me regular, if you know what I'm talking about.
2: The problem with avocados is they're only ripe for 2 hours.
3: Yes.
2: And then they're
3: mush. I mean, I probably buy three, and I'm lucky if I get through two.
2: You gotta squeeze it, you know, feel it out. You gotta feel it out.
0: All right, let's find out. We got a bunch of stuff going on in the news this morning as far as, Carol, you were hot on that story of the underground club in back of the old Arthur's Fruit.
2: Oh, I saw that.
1: Yeah, it's quite a story. And I have to give all the credit to Jeff Hastings, who runs the Manchester Information Facebook page. He didn't get any credit on WMUR, but they picked up his story and ran with it. He gave us his story, which we do run his stuff, but he's out and about and very much, you know, as everybody knows, he's where the news, the crime news is happening. And somebody tipped him off and said, you know, hey, this thing's happening. So he did his due diligence and put out, you know, a lot of feelers on that one and put together the whole story. It wasn't announced. You know, they raided this place and shut it down, but there was no announcement or anything like that. So it was sort of quietly came and went. So he, you know, I just feel like it's important to give credit because it's kind of an example of the fact that there's always things going on in the city and we become aware of certain things because we're told what's happening.
0: But, a lot of people count on Manchester Information also.
1: Yeah, he does a great job with
0: Jeff Hastings, everybody. Exactly. Give him a shout out. Yeah. Very good. Does a great job with that.
1: Yeah, so
3: what's the story?
1: The story is that it came to light that there was, you know, now this building where the down the block corner store is has a it was a club in the past. We have some photos of an area that looks like your neighbor's basement or something, you know, like there's a weird tile floor and kind of thrown together structures and stuff, but it's a big open space. And I guess they decided to utilize it. Someone decided to utilize it as a club, like a secret after hours club from like 2 a.m. till whatever the wee hours, 6 o'clock. So people would go in there. And according to what they figured out, you know, maybe sometimes up to 200 people would cram in there and just party and then leave. But there was only one way in, one way out. I mean, there were so many code violations in terms of when you have a place like that where people come. There's a lot of safety things. Sprinklers would be good.
2: Yep. Huge.
1: A couple of exits just in case of fire or whatever. And sort of just making sure people are safe and doing what they're supposed to be doing in a public space. So this was...
0: What was going on in that club?
3: Carol, what was your experience in the club between 2 and 6 a.m.?
1: Oh, boy. Best times of my life.
3: Shaking that booty to some Prince songs?
1: Oh, yeah. You know it.
0: I was over at City Limits.
2: Ooh, make my day. Make my day.
0: That's right. You should have been around in my You should have been around in my dancing days, Carol.
2: My dance.
1: I would have appreciated your dancing days. We went out and
0: That's right,
1: did some
0: I was 6'4". I look good out there.
2: nice brag there.
3: 6'4" wide.
0: No, 6'4" and very lanky. Yeah. All right. Well, get your booty on the floor tonight, Carol.
2: Make my day.
1: Oh, every night. Yeah. Dancing is good for the soul. Everybody should be dancing.
0: Yeah. The Bee Gees said that.
1: Mm. Yeah. We should be dancing. Yeah. So that was kind of an unexpected story, but, and who knows, maybe there's a million of these places. I don't know.
0: Ray Brewer was out there this morning covering the story.
1: Who was?
0: Ray Brewer.
3: Man.
0: Remember that time were at the Dairy Field, Carol, when we saw Ray Brewer?
3: I thought they only put Ray Brewer in snowstorms.
0: No, he was, or underground clubs.
2: Yeah, I guess very diverse, very diverse.
0: Apparently.
3: You know Ray Brewer was partying down there.
2: So is this like kind of like a speakeasy or something? Like just like it's like a hidden door or something?
1: Call it
0: right.
1: That.
0: How do we not know about this, Kyle?
2: I was never invited.
0: Yeah.
1: Right. Yeah. I guess you could call it that, you know, and the term speakeasy, of course, nowadays here anyway in the city is understood to be a place, you know, like the 815 or the new Flight Center, in that there's, you know, like a secret handshake to get in or something,
0: right?
1: That you know, they don't advertise that it exists, but it's a nod to speakeasies. A speakeasy would be more like this, something that's unsanctioned.
2: Yeah, you got to know a guy. Yeah, you got to know a guy.
1: Yeah, gotta know a guy.
0: According to one of our top cops, Joe Friday, he says these places are everywhere.
1: Yeah, that's what I'm saying. It's like if there's one, there's got to be more. And I think it's just they chose, according to what the fire department said, they chose not to go in and raid it when it was full of people, because, you know, then you have
0: chaos.
2: Yeah. Panic.
1: Panic and things can go sideways. So they waited until they knew it wasn't occupied, and then they just kind of did their thing. But yeah, it's one of those stories that wakes you up a little bit, you know.
0: And now that place, the corner store there used to be Arthur's Fruit. And
1: how long ago is that?
0: We're going back. Arthur probably lived until the 80s, I would say, and then it was still Arthur's Fruit for a while. Now, when I was a little boy, my mom would walk me down in the summertime, whatever, because that was we'd get something downtown or whatever. And on the way back, I could stop and get a comic book or a couple comic books. And Arthur was just this old, you know, for me, he seemed like he was very old. You know, he probably had been doing that for many, many years. But it was one of those, I don't know, one of those good memories, you know, of going to a corner store. Arthur's Fruit. I don't even know what his last name was.
2: You get an apple and a comic.
3: His last name was Fruit. His name was Arthur Fruit.
0: Right, yeah. Right. But I think a lot of people would remember that, Arthur's Fruit.
3: So you would grab a comic book, maybe a candy bar, bag of potato chips.
0: Well, believe it or not, the Sacred Heart Hospital used to be across the street, so you probably got a lot of traffic back then. I don't know what kind of traffic it gets now, but obviously in the back, there's an underground club.
3: Yeah.
0: Right, Carol?
3: I think it's kind of cool. To be honest, an underground club makes Manchester feel more like the city.
2: Yeah, we're hip.
0: Right.
2: We made it, baby.
1: Yeah.
3: Carol, did you listen to that part of the show? Did you hear my debate about if Manchester's the city?
1: If Manchester's the city? Well, I think in the context of the way you explained it was...
0: Are you coming into the city today, Carol?
1: If I was talking to somebody, if I'm in the city, because I live here, and I'm talking to somebody about it, I might say, you know, I'm going downtown today or something, because
0: when
1: I'm
0: you leave
1: up
0: the
1: on
0: house?
1: The hill.
0: When you don't, when you leave the house, you don't say, "Well, I gotta take. I'm driving into the city."
1: Yeah, no. I talk about the city in the broader sense when I'm you know, talking about our city, the city, like in a story or something. I'll use the terminology the city, but having been to big cities and knowing that, you know, I wouldn't use that with someone. Like if you called me and said, "Hey, what are you doing today?" I wouldn't say, "I'm gonna go to the city." I'm going to be in the city. Right. I am in the city. I live here.
3: Yeah. Now, if you were going to the underground club, you'd say, "I'm going into the city." Yeah.
0: Pump up the jam.
1: Bring I'm going to pump up the jam.
3: Yeah, put that on. Technotronic.
0: Good stuff.
3: Yeah. It's a good jam.
1: But I think there are people. Did this person live in Manchester and said that?
3: They used to. They don't anymore.
0: Oh.
3: They live in a town outside.
1: So,
3: of...
1: that's what I was going to say. So to people outside of Manchester, it is the city, and that has a lot of connotation to it from people who choose or just happen to live outside of the city limits. It is the big city.
2: Yeah, when you're coming out of the sticks, this is the city.
3: I guess it's, then they live in the sticks.
2: The sticks. Is that appropriate? Yeah,
1: The sticks is, you know, it's appropriate, but I wouldn't call, like, Bedford the sticks.
3: No.
1: Or,
2: no, don't.
1: You know, I might call Auburn or Candia the sticks, maybe, but, you know, I don't know.
0: I don't know. Yeah, but those are just like suburbs of Manchester.
3: How far do you have to live outside of Manchester to start referring to Manchester as the city?
0: I don't think there is any. Yeah, I don't know.
1: No, it's just a destination, really, like the big city, the city limits.
3: Wish Manchester. I wish Manchester could be referred to as the city, but we don't even have a movie theater here. You know what I mean? We don't have a proper movie theater. And that's if someone true. Says, we have Chunky's, look, Chunky's Cinema Pub, no disrespect to local business, but it's neither a movie theater nor a pub.
2: It's just a half
3: a place.
0: It's a place you have snacks.
3: It's a place with a lot going on.
0: It's a place that you sit down with people you don't know and have snacks and watch a movie together.
2: I do enjoy the booze at the theater.
0: Well, you know what I mean? If you're sitting at a table and there's only like two of you or one of you, or if you go by yourself, you have to sit with other people.
3: Yeah.
2: Do you go by yourself? I've never gone by myself.
0: I did when I was younger.
3: Yeah. I go to movies by myself. I do everything by myself.
0: You go out of the city for a movie?
3: I go. And then someone would say, oh, we have Regal. It's like, that's in Hooksett. Close enough. Right. Manchester city limits.
0: What are we going to do about it?
3: Doesn't have a movie theater. Let's open an underground movie theater under Arthur's Bridge.
0: Right.
2: We only sell chips, though.
0: Yeah, but I'll tell you, go over to Temple Food Mart once in a while. They play movies in the parking lot there. Over on the corner of Califf Road.
3: Where's that?
2: Call that a drive-in.
0: Yeah, pretty cool. But I think it's really invite only, but
2: everything's invite only.
0: Well, I do want to say, I don't want to invite everyone because I don't know when he's doing it. I don't know when he's doing it next, but it is pretty cool.
3: Who's this? Who's this?
0: Our friend Mark at the Temple Food Mart.
2: You know Mark.
3: Sure.
0: Yeah. No, here's the guy. A great story. I've told the story about Temple Food Mart many times. But Temple Food Mart was his dad's store, and it was one of those neighborhood stores that he kind of brought back from virtual. So sometime if you're ever in the neighborhood over there, stop by there because he is working, and it's a really cool place. There's some history of the store there. He brings back the, like, I guess, you know, the real magic of a corner
3: what's
0: store.
3: What's the location of Temple Food Mart?
0: Temple Food Mart would be Califf Road and Baker Street, I believe. As you're on Elm Street, and then you go up, and you know how you take a right on Califf Road to go over to Brown Ave or the cemetery?
2: Yeah, we know, Peter. We know.
0: All right.
3: Okay. I'll Google map it. I'll try to find my way around the city.
0: Go visit him. Mike Doyle has gone there now since I told him. But he's a great guy. And once in a while,
3: and he plays movies in the back.
0: I don't want to get him in trouble because before you know it, the cops will be shutting him down for an underground movie theater. No, it's not. It's just something. You know what I mean? You know how you did in your backyard?
3: Yeah, I put movies on the back.
0: I've also done comedy
3: shows in my basement. Don't bust me, Carol.
0: That's
2: you just busted yourself.
3: I don't do
2: buddy.
3: It anymore. But
0: Carol's still with us. Carol, you ready for trivia today?
1: Ready as I can be.
0: No, I won last week.
2: I don't know if anyone told you that.
1: I know you did.
0: And Maddie's not here yet.
2: I did win once, too, though, just for the
0: record.
2: You
0: won once, and then Nick's here. Nick's, you know, Nick's no slouch when it comes to trivia.
2: And he's awake today.
3: Oh, dude, I'm alive. I'm back on the sauce.
0: Right.
3: Caffeine. Not booze. Just drink caffeine.
2: You can mix both. The best of both worlds.
3: I gave up caffeine for 6 weeks. Couldn't do it. I've given up alcohol for 5 years, 8 months, and some odd days.
2: Nice.
3: I only could give up caffeine for 6 weeks a week.
2: Actually, caffeine is like one of the hardest things to quit, actually.
3: I'm powerless to caffeine.
0: Really?
3: I can't get off of it.
0: All right, well, try to get off of it.
3: I can't.
0: You should see somebody.
3: I can't.
0: Hey, Carol, I want to remind you today we're going to be over at the Hop Knot, or Matt Connerton Unleashed is going to be over there doing his show.
1: Oh, yeah. That sounds like fun, maybe.
0: Yeah, if you're downtown, pop in. I'm going to, I'll be over there.
2: I will be there as well.
0: I want to check it out.
2: Wait, what time is it again? I'm sorry.
1: See, there's what you said there. If you're downtown, I think that's.
0: That's right. If you come to the city today, if you come to the city today, come on over to the Hop Knot for Matt Connerton Unleashed in the afternoon.
3: Come on down to the city.
2: beautiful here.
1: We had a few more people sign up for the election, the upcoming elections. Not a whole lot of new people, but a few of note in Ward 3. The people's mayor is running for selectman.
0: Okay, which he typically does.
1: Which he typically does. So I'm glad he hasn't given up his civic duty, which is great. Because those jobs are tough to fill. Nobody wants to take those election jobs, it seems. Mm. Well, that's false. There's plenty of people that love to do it, but I think it's harder and harder as people get, older and older, and where's right. the young generation moving in to take their places. So yeah, that's great.
0: So the people's mayor. He's not running for mayor this time.
1: No, he's not. No, he's not. Well, we don't know. It's open till the 23rd. He might decide to do that. He's done both. In Ward 5, we have a new alderman nominee, or what do you call it, candidate, Leslie Peterson, who I think it's a her, it's L-E-S-L-E-E, so I think that sounds like a female version.
2: That's fun, two E's.
1: Ward 7, we have Chris Potter running for school board, and Ward 10, we have Gary Hamer, who signed up to be on the school board as well, a candidate for school board, so those are the highlights from
3: Ward 7. This would be Chris Potter's second time running. Mm. He came awfully close a couple years ago when he ran. I still got my Chris Potter sign in my mudroom, and I think I'll put it out on my lawn.
1: There you go. Yeah, I think sometimes it's just a matter of
2: recycling.
1: Having Absolutely. That first run, it's rare that people come out of nowhere to win for their first time, with the exception of maybe Tim Baines, who's excited.
0: You think Tim Baines is going to come out of the shadows? I don't know.
1: I don't think so. No, I just meant he won. He ran and won first time he ran for alderman. He didn't fail. But I think it's name recognition and people knowing that he had some notoriety already. You know what I mean? Mm. So we'll see how it goes. But no, I don't think he's. I don't think he's going to run for mayor.
3: What's the deadline to sign up, Carol?
1: The 23rd at 5 p.m.
3: I hope that people are inspired to run for office and sign up by July 23rd, because if anything, the city needs some young blood. We need some fresh ideas. You have people who have served either as an alderman or on the school board for far too long. And, the city has grown. And
0: the city,
3: I said it,
2: the city
3: has definitely grown. And I'd like to see some new faces and unique new voices sitting on our aldermen and school boards for sure. And the other boards that are,
1: we could probably get somebody to run on the, anti-underground club platform or something.
3: I'm sure that will be brought up. And the candidates that have announced their candidacy so far, I see a lot of buzzwords like, just crime in the city. And then someone said that we had a lackluster downtown, which I don't know what they mean by lackluster, but
2: we have underground clubs. How are we lackluster?
1: Yeah,
3: exactly. Yeah. Exactly.
1: And
0: that person needs to pump up the jam.
2: Thank you. Oh, not another one. That's here we go. Downtown.
0: Sorry, Carol.
1: Wait for it. There it is.
0: Oh, boy.
7: It is Wednesday.
0: Hump day.
7: I'm feeling good.
2: I'm waking up now.
0: We're doing a trivia.
2: We're waking up.
0: Trivia stretch.
2: We're waking up.
0: All right, Carol. Back to Carol.
1: Boy, I like seeing those guys dance. That's great.
2: Eyes up here, Carol. Eyes up here.
3: I like giving the Facebook Live chat room some eye candy, ladies and some gents.
2: Hey,
3: you got it.
2: Right.
3: I'll give it to you.
2: I'll give it to you. We got it.
3: Hell yeah. Yummy, so, yummy.
0: I got to get the scoreboard ready here.
1: Yeah, get the scoreboard ready. But I was just going to say that I think what Nick was saying about, lackluster or whatever, like we are still in recovery mode from a pandemic. We have to remind ourselves that many businesses had to reorganize, pivot, whatever you want to call it, regroup. And I think we are getting back into the swing of everything, But there's still a lot of people who are operating with caution about re-entry into society.
3: Yes.
1: And you know, I think people who got taken by, not by surprise, but, you know, financially, the financial hit of COVID, you know, people perhaps are being a little more conservative about how they spend their money or investing their money in a, you know, a lot of lively outdoor things. I mean, that's, it's a risk in a way. A lot of organizations that had things planned for last year lost money on those endeavors because you put, you know, you sink a lot of money into planning an event or a concert or whatever. So, I mean, I think it's just fair to say that, you know, we're slowly getting back to life. And I think our city does the best job it can right now, but blaming crime, making things like crime and all that like a political issue in a city like Manchester, where there's been many ups and downs with yes. crime, and that's a societal issue. And anybody who wants to put all that on the shoulders of an elected official isn't really seeing the big picture, that a community still has to do its part too.
3: Carol, something on my mind lately is, you know, if there's crime in the city, it's, you have to ask yourself, why is the crime happening? You know what I'm saying? So why is the crime happening? I think in a lot of cases, you know, it's like, well, what are people, how are people spending their time?
0: Underground
3: or,
0: clubs.
3: Or is there time, is there not things to spend your time on? So I think that, you know, if someone's saying that there's a lack, there's lackluster downtown and a lot of crime, it's like, okay, so maybe if we enhance the quality of life through things to do, perhaps maybe that will decrease crime.
0: Absolutely.
1: Well, yeah.
0: Well, hold on, Carol. Okay. Oh. No, we just got Bill on the phone. That's all. I got to, you know how busy a guy he is. I just don't want to keep him waited too long. But we can continue. Yeah. I mean, continue the conversation.
1: I was just going to say that, you know, what we talked about yesterday with the Electric Avenue opening again next weekend, God willing, it's like, you know, that's a place where you can go play some games, have some fun, do something active, regardless of the weather.
0: They're looking for staff members. They're hiring.
1: Yeah. So it's like more of that, please. You know, more places where, you know, when I walked by the Muse paint bar the other night, you know, it was pretty packed. Like, that was heartwarming to see a bunch of people with no art talent whatsoever.
2: They're learning, Carol. Leave them alone.
1: No, I know.
0: You're keeping Bill waiting.
3: They're on Tinder dates, Carol.
0: That's right.
1: And the beautiful thing there, though, is that anybody can, you know, whether it's good or bad, it's just therapeutic in some ways and unlocks a part of your brain to put a brush to paint and, you know, pull it across a canvas. And if people did more of that, sometimes maybe they would find their hidden talents.
3: Carol, we're getting
0: Bill on the phone. I was trying to ask
3: Carol out to go painting with me, Peter.
0: Sorry.
3: Jeez Louise.
2: Missed opportunity.
3: Carol, hit me up in my DMs.
0: Sorry. DMs. Pump up the jam.
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9: 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Good morning, Manchester.
0: I had to shut it down for our special guest this morning. All right, everybody. Let's get linked up with Bill Cini. We have Bill Cini's trivia here this morning. It's our favorite part of the week, or one of them anyway. Good morning, Bill.
10: Hey, good morning, everybody. How's everybody doing?
0: Well, I don't know how we're doing. I just had to cut Carol off, because doesn't she go on and on sometimes?
1: Wow.
3: Yeah, that's, I was...
1: Says one of the best talkers in America.
0: No, I don't know.
2: In America.
3: Right. Peter's getting a little testy. I think he was upset because Kyle and I, just our dance moves are just too hot.
0: No.
2: I switched chairs. Is that allowed?
0: Yeah, go ahead. I have to fix everything now.
2: Yeah, no. What are we paying you for?
0: Right. Oh, no, I'm not getting paid. I'm just... All right. Bill, I think we're ready to go. Maddie is not here.
2: Yeah, that's... No. I took the chair.
0: All right.
2: I No, you don't. Yeah, all right, you put the camera on.
11: The chip discussion, I just wanted to chime in with my favorite chip, Cape Cod Spicy Jalapeno.
3: Yeah, that's a good chip. Right. That's definitely an uncle chip.
0: Right.
3: But you're a dad. You're a dad eating uncle chips. That's pretty cool.
0: Right.
2: Dads can also be uncles, though.
3: That's true. Bill, are you an uncle? I know you have a child. You have you and Allie have a child.
0: Two.
3: Probably not a baby. Yeah, two. Are you an uncle as well, Bill?
11: I am an uncle twice over.
3: Wow. Ooh. Yeah, he's Uncle Dad. Look at that.
0: Uncle Bill. Everybody's got an Uncle Bill.
2: I have a dad Bill, but.
0: That's right.
11: If they're lucky.
0: That's right. That's true. All right. We might as well just get it flying here. Are you ready to go? I'm excited.
2: Let's dive in.
0: I'm as excited as Tim Baines.
1: That's impossible.
0: I know. I am. Trust me, Carol. I didn't mean you went on and on. That was a joke. I didn't want to hurt your feelings.
1: Oh.
0: Well, late. You're sensitive. No, you're sensitive. I don't want to.
1: Is that a fault? To be
0: no, it's not.
2: It's
0: no,
2: okay. It's okay to feel not. Feelings.
0: I just want. I didn't.
3: If Carol doesn't slide in my DMs to accept my invite to Muse Paint Bar, I'm gonna blame Peter for being testy.
2: You're gonna have to go through Jim first.
0: I'm not testy, and Bill's getting testy here. So.
2: Sorry, Bill. I'm sorry.
0: All right, Bill.
11: I actually have a pretty open schedule today, so I almost came down in person, but because I am eternally busy, I was running to Hannaford's just before I jumped on the call. I had to pick up some organic milk for the kids' cereal and some more coffee.
0: Oh, okay. All right.
11: So just as Nick was saying that he's addicted to caffeine, I was literally picking some up off the shelf.
0: Wow.
3: Awesome. I'm glad I can inspire your habit.
0: All right.
11: Yep. Donut shop.
0: So, have we heard from Maddie C yet?
2: I did text him, but I got nothing.
3: You know what? We don't need Maddie here in his good looks.
0: Right. Okay. Yeah. Well, yeah.
3: Perfect jawline.
2: Don't make me put my hair down. Don't make me.
0: He does. He's probably still getting ready. He's probably doing
3: Maddie's
0: his hair.
3: A guy that he can roll out of bed and still look good.
0: Right.
2: He's probably green on green. You'll be fine.
0: He's probably at the club. All right, Bill. We're ready to go.
11: All right, I've got, can I start off with a tougher question?
0: You can do whatever you want. This is, we're ready.
11: All right, so here's your first question. Every question is worth 1 point. Try not to cheat. Here's your first question. A bit of inside trivia for you. Only a real trivia buff might know this one. What is the name of the volcano that when it erupted so violently, it is thought to be the loudest sound in human history?
0: Ooh,
3: that's a tough one.
2: I only know a couple volcanoes, but I think I got
0: right.
2: This one.
0: I got it right. Okay. I don't know. Yeah.
2: I get. There's two. There's two.
0: Right. Uncanunic over here in New Boston, and
2: and the other one.
0: You know what uncanunic means, Carol? Don't you?
1: Does it mean beautiful lady breasts?
0: That's right. It does.
3: It does.
0: It actually does.
3: It means two breasts.
0: Yes.
2: Both beautiful, though.
3: Yeah.
0: One bigger than the other. All right.
3: Can you repeat that question again, Bill?
11: Love to. What is the name of the volcano that when it erupted so violently, it is thought to be the loudest sound in human history?
2: Of all the sounds ever made.
0: Yes, the loudest sound ever. The loudest sound ever. I'm locked in.
2: I think I'm locked in.
0: Carol, you locked in?
1: Oh, I have no idea. Yeah, I'm locked in.
0: All right, Carol, what do you say?
1: The only volcano I could even think of was like, I don't know if Vesuvius was a volcano. That's just a mountain, but I'll just say Mount St. Helens because that's the only one I remember. I'm not big on volcano trivia, sorry.
0: Okay, that's all right, Carol. Let's go over to Kyle Clayton.
2: My spelling is atrocious.
0: That's all right. It doesn't matter. What
2: but
0: do you
2: I
0: say?
2: I have Vesuvius.
0: Vesuvius, okay. Maddie, what do you say? Oh, Matt's not here. Let's go over to, what do you say?
3: Vesuvius.
0: Okay, Vesuvius. I also wrote Vesuvius. So, Bill, what do we have? Did we get everybody?
2: This is the team.
11: Nick playing?
3: Yeah, I said Vesuvius, Bill.
0: Vesuvius, yes.
2: Focus, Bill. Focus.
11: Looks like I'm getting on the board first. The correct mountain or volcano in question is called Krakatoa.
2: Oh.
3: Oh, yeah. That was my second guess.
2: No, I was going to say.
0: All right, Bill gets 1 point. If Bill gets five, he beats us. So he wins. He can get on the board here.
11: That's never happened.
0: No, never, but you've come close.
2: Yeah, you've gotten three, at least three, yeah.
0: Yeah, you stumped us three times.
11: I was researching a little Krakatoa, just kind of fact-checking the question, and they have recorded, like, historical records written down of people hearing the eruption 3,000 miles away.
0: Really? Wow.
2: That's a bang.
0: That is.
11: All right, next question. When shooting an arrow from a bow, that's the simple bow and arrow. However, when firing a similar-looking projectile from a crossbow, what is the term for the launched object?
0: Ooh,
2: locked in.
0: Hey, take it easy, Kyle.
2: I play a lot of video games. We use a lot of crossbows.
11: Excuse me. When shooting an arrow from a bow, that's a simple bow and arrow. However, when firing a similar-looking projectile from a crossbow, the projectile is known as a what?
0: Son of a gun.
2: You feel me looking at you, Peter?
0: I'm sweating here. All right. It's called something. All right, Carol, what are you locked in?
1: No, I mean, I feel like you have to be a LARPer or something to know these things. Crossbow, who knows? No, I am going to say a crossbow and a shiv.
0: A shiv.
2: The famous, like a prison Carol here now.
0: The famous shiv.
1: I know. How about a shank? I don't know. Whatever.
0: A shank. A shiv and a shank on a Wednesday morning. Okay, Carol, what do you say? Kyle Clayton from Manchester.
2: I have a bolt.
0: A bolt.
3: I also have a bolt.
0: You have a bolt. I have dart. So, dart. Nick, let's see what we have here. What is the answer, Bill?
11: The correct answer is a bolt.
0: Ooh, a bolt.
1: Wow, you must be LARPers. That's all I
2: did. I did do some LARPing, actually. I'm not proud of it.
0: All right, Nick and Kyle are on the board with one. And here we go.
1: Come on, Peter. The
0: next question.
2: And can you not shut me down when I know it right away?
0: Well, you don't have to say it like that,
2: Can I be confident in myself?
0: No, but you can be confident, but this is what you did. You said...
2: It's a mental defense.
0: Locked in, and you looked at me and threw that right at me.
2: Yeah, and look what happened.
0: All right, I'm ready to move on.
11: All right, this one, I hope, Carol, this is in your wheelhouse because it is kind of like an English language question.
1: No problem.
11: Here's your question. Words that sound like what they are describing have a word to describe those types of words. Words like slam, splash, and bam are all examples of what?
2: This is the hardest spelling word of all
0: time.
2: Can
0: you say it again? Sorry. I'm sorry.
11: Yes. Words that sound like what they are describing have a word to describe those types of words. Words like slam, slash, and bam are all examples of what?
1: I might know this one, actually. I hate to say it. I might be wrong.
0: All right. All right. Jeez.
2: I did give you a little hint. You're welcome.
0: You know this one?
2: I went to college online for a month for English, so yes, Peter, I know this one.
0: Oh, man, you are very... you sit in that... When you sit in that chair, you are more confident, I think.
2: I'm just exuding.
3: Right. I don't even know how to pronounce it. Like, I forget.
2: Stop giving him hints.
0: I don't know. All right, let's go over to Carol. What do you say?
1: I say onomatopoeia.
0: Ah, jeez. Okay.
2: Onomatopoeia.
0: You did say
3: onomatopoeia.
0: That.
3: Yeah.
0: Damn.
2: I don't know how to spell it. It's atrocious.
3: Onomatopoeia. Onomatopoeia.
0: I didn't know that. I didn't have anything. I really didn't. I had he got me with the slam bang, and I'm thinking of Batman and stuff. I went,
2: it's comic book stuff.
0: So, yeah. Yeah. All right, so what do we have, Bill?
11: All the way around, onomatopoeia is the correct answer.
0: No, I didn't get it.
2: I got it.
11: Sorry, Peter.
0: I know, I didn't get it. I don't want to cheat. You know, people always say,
3: onomatopoeia.
0: Yeah. Yeah.
3: That's my favorite flavor potato chip.
11: Right in the middle. So you probably didn't spell it right.
3: Onomatopoeia.
2: definitely didn't spell it right. Not even close. But
0: all right, I am ready.
11: I have one. The next question I feel is a little too easy.
1: Oh, good.
11: But I'm going to give it to you anyways.
0: Good.
11: This fictional character is known to be obsessed with killing Dracula, played once by Hugh Jackman on the silver screen. Name that fictional character.
0: Wait a second. Can you say it again? I'm sorry. I keep asking you.
11: This fictional character is known to be obsessed with killing Dracula, played once by Hugh Jackman on the silver screen. Name this fictional character.
0: All right.
1: I'm sure Nick and Kyle might know this, possibly even Peter, but me, no.
2: I'm not locked in.
0: I'm locked in.
3: I'm locked in, baby.
0: Carol, what do you say?
1: I got nothing.
0: Come on, Carol.
2: You know this.
1: I got no.
0: All right.
1: Got nothing.
0: Let's go to Kyle.
2: I have Van Helsing.
0: Okay, Van Helsing.
3: I also have Van Helsing.
0: No, I don't have that.
3: I almost
0: don't. I have Wolverine. Oh, that's funny, Kyle. That's so hilarious.
2: Hugh Jackman.
0: Jeez.
2: You know, right. When him and Wolverine and Dracula fought was a.
0: But I don't know. Let's see what the answer really is.
11: The correct answer is Van Helsing.
3: Oh. Yeah.
0: Well, me and Carol down to tubes. So you guys get one.
2: It's a battle.
0: This one's between Kyle and Nick. 3-3. Carol, you have one. Matt has zero. Sure. And I have zero.
1: Wow. You're what? Tied with a guy that's not there.
0: Yeah. I'm tied with the guy that's not here, Bill.
1: That's bad. It's real bad.
0: Watch the phoenix rise, Carol.
11: All right. I think this is a tough trivia question, but it's kind of like Krakatoa. If you know it, you'll know it.
1: Yeah.
11: Here's your next question. Jalapenos are hot, but ghost peppers and Carolina Reapers are allegedly millions of times hotter when measured by what official spiciness scale?
3: I'm locked in, baby.
0: Calm
2: down. Also locked in. I'm a cook.
0: Well, take it easy, guys. I have to think about this one here for a second. I'm gonna need some time here.
3: Hot and spicy, baby.
2: My favorite kind of chip, spicy.
3: Spicy chips.
2: You were asking for the unit of measurement of heat, correct?
11: That's correct. And the name of the scale.
0: All right. Jeez. Okay. What do you, Carol, you locked in?
1: I think I'm locked in.
0: All right.
3: Locked and loaded, baby.
0: All right. What do you say, Carol?
1: Yeah, I mean, not only do I do a lot of cooking and watching cooking shows, but then there wasn't there that show where people would taste hot sauce. I'm going to say Scoville scale.
0: The Scoville scale?
1: Yeah.
0: All right. Kyle, what do you say?
2: I have Schofield.
0: The Schofield scale.
3: I have Scoville.
2: Scoville.
0: Scoville.
3: Scoville.
0: Scoville. And I have the ever popular spice meter.
1: There you go.
0: All right.
2: Oh, no.
0: Yeah. All right, Bill. I don't know.
3: Bill would have to decide. I had Scoville unit.
2: No, I have a hard D. You're right.
0: All right. Let's see what
3: you had a hard D.
2: I have a hard D.
0: Let's see what the answer is, guys.
11: When measuring a spicy boy, you want to use the Scoville scale.
0: Scoville. All right.
2: This is Googleplex all over again.
0: So you are. Does Kyle? Kyle doesn't get that, right?
11: I guess not.
1: He's so close.
2: Wait.
11: He's got that going for him.
0: It's official. Sorry, Kyle.
2: Oh, no.
0: All right.
2: Oh, no.
0: So Nick gets that one.
2: I started off so hot.
3: You did.
2: On the Schofield scale.
0: Carol, you got that, too?
3: You were definitely several Scoville units deep.
2: Scoville.
0: Carol, did you get that, too?
1: I did. I believe I did.
0: All right. You have 2 points now, Carol. Matt has 0. Kyle has 3. Nick has 4. Nick, and I have 0.
2: You take my desk.
1: Oh, boy. This is it.
2: My win.
0: Mm-hmm. There's a chance for Nick to take it all here on his first time playing.
3: Yep.
1: Wow.
2: That would be embarrassing for all parties.
0: Yeah. All right.
11: Not for me.
3: I guess you could say I'm the Tim Baines of trivia. Yeah.
0: You're excited.
3: I'm going to win first time out the gate, dog. Yum, yum. Let's do it, baby.
0: All right. Are we ready?
11: Potentially our last question, if Nick gets it right.
0: All right.
11: This is from geography. What is the name of the river that passes through Washington, D.C.?
0: Oh.
11: What is the name of the river that passes through our nation's capital?
0: The river that goes through the nation's capital. Okay.
12: I think I know this one because I was there.
3: I think I got it.
0: All right. Take it easy.
3: I think I'm locked in. I just wrote that one down real quick.
2: Yeah, it was a quick draw there.
0: All right.
2: Oh, God.
0: Okay.
3: But I think I might be wrong.
0: All right. I don't care if I get it right or wrong, but Carol, what do you say? You locked in?
1: Yes, I am. At one time I walked along the Potomac River with Granny D, and I carried her flag.
0: That's right, Granny D.
1: She marched across the United States, and she ended up in Washington, D.C. to protest whatever that was, campaign finance reform, or to encourage it. So, yeah,
0: that's right.
1: Potomac is my. I'm locked in with the Potomac River.
0: All right, Kyle, what do you say?
2: I didn't want to say Mississippi because it's the only river I know, so I wrote Missouri River.
0: No, you know the Merrimack River.
2: No, I'm not familiar.
0: Okay, let's let's go over to Nick.
3: I was going to say Sauhegan, but I put Delaware River.
0: Really? I also said Delaware River.
3: Yeah, I'm not a total idiot.
0: Wow, okay.
2: I am.
0: We continue then. Nick did not get that right.
3: Yeah.
0: Carol, you got it right.
12: You don't know? Well, did Bill say so?
2: Yeah, you stop taking
0: Well, we don't know. I'm sorry. I just assume it's okay. I'm sorry, Bill. Go ahead.
11: The Delaware River, that's the one from the famous painting, but the Potomac is the one in Washington, D.C.
0: Okay.
3: That's what I was going with. That's why
12: Washington. Yeah, got it.
3: Association. Well, I'm glad no one else here got it because I want this win.
0: That's right.
3: I want to be crowned the Tim Baines of trivia.
0: All right. I guess we're moving on. Oh, jeez.
11: All right. Here's your next question.
0: All right.
3: Give me something light, Bill.
2: Sports.
3: Uncle Nick needs a win.
11: In the TV series The Sopranos, what is the name of the strip club that Tony Soprano owned?
0: Oh.
2: I've never seen this.
0: Wow, these are tough today for me.
12: Yeah, Bill.
11: People are watching the Sopranos the way people used to watch The Office. It's back in fashion right now.
0: Yeah, I've heard that, too.
3: Well, there's a prequel. There's like a...
0: prequel coming up?
3: Yeah. And the, what's the gentleman? The gentleman who played Tony Soprano.
0: Yeah. Very good. All right.
11: Is it his kid. Gandolfini's son or something?
3: Yes.
0: Oh, okay. That's pretty cool.
3: Yeah.
0: Gandolfini.
3: There's a New Hampshire reference in The Sopranos.
0: Oh, really?
3: Yes.
12: Oh, you guys are Soprano trivia nuts, I see.
0: I'm not.
2: I've never seen it.
3: More of a strip club nut. That's how I know the name of the strip club.
0: Yeah.
2: That's what I'm going with right now. Also never been to a strip club, so.
0: Really? Let's go.
3: You haven't, Kyle?
2: No, I can barely afford my own girlfriend. I can't just be throwing money at another woman.
3: I've been to many, and the gentlemen that put themselves out there, they, you know, they're working just as hard as anyone else.
0: Okay, I'm locked in. I'm locked in. Kyle and Carol, you locked in?
2: Sure.
0: All right, Nick, locked in? Okay.
3: Yeah.
0: Carol, do you know the strip club in The Sopranos?
1: No, I do not. I don't even have a guess.
0: Okay, let's go over to Kyle Clayton.
2: I've got the world-famous Jugs.
0: Jugs. Okay. Wait, you can't change it now.
2: Yeah, this is not...
3: I know that. So I know the answer.
2: Red flag.
3: Because I wanted to win. So I knew the answer was bada bing.
0: Bada bing.
3: But I also just wrote under here, which if I was just going to, you know, just try to be funny, if I wasn't, you know.
0: If you weren't winning.
2: I've never been more serious.
3: I was
2: going
3: to put underground at Arthur's, but bada bing. But I wanted to have that local reference in there. So.
0: Yeah. See, that's what I did. I just guessed because I didn't know the answer. I went with everyone's favorite strip club, Uncanoonix.
12: That's a good one, Peter.
0: Yes. But, okay, what
11: so
0: is
11: I
0: the
11: So I do
0: answer?
11: Have the correct answer, and it does sound like Nick got it right.
0: No way.
11: The correct answer is the bada-bing.
0: No way. Nick, you win.
3: Play my music, man. Play that Pump Up the Jam.
0: Well, hold on a second here.
3: Yeah. Oh.
0: All right. It looks like Nick takes it on his first day here. Kyle, how do you feel?
2: Demoralized.
0: Yeah.
2: And now he's doing the dance.
3: What do you think of this, cop?
2: I can't stop looking.
3: Look at me. Yeah.
0: All right.
3: We're having fun.
0: Let's go. Very good. Very good.
2: Nobody's having fun but you. Having fun but you.
0: And that is a big shout out to Bill today. Bill Cini's trivia. I think I'm getting this now. Mondays over at the Backyard Brewery.
11: Today.
0: Monday's over at... No, it's not open on Tuesday. Why don't you just tell me when you're doing your trivia, Bill?
11: Okay, so you can catch trivia tonight, Wednesday night at 6 p.m. at Backyard Brewery. On a dreary day like today, I would make a reservation.
0: Okay.
11: Because sometimes last week or it was the week before, they had to turn people away. There were no tables left at Backyard Brewery for trivia.
0: Wow.
11: And I felt both good and bad about that.
3: Well, hey, if tomorrow night,
11: I'm at the Hop Knot. 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
0: Okay.
3: If you go to see Bill at Backyard Brewery to do trivia tonight, and they're packed, there's comedy night, the Shaskeen Pub, doors 7:30, show 8 from the Tonight Show with Jimmy Fallon. Joyelle Nicole Johnson's the headliner tonight.
0: You guys both might get spillover from that underground club because it's not open anymore.
3: I hope so. I mean, the show's significantly earlier than the 2 a.m. partying that was happening down at Arthur's Dangling Fruit.
0: Right. Manch Vegas Brew Bus. What's going on with that, Bill?
11: The Manch Vegas Brew Bus is in full swing. We are almost fully booked for the entire summer. So looking for our first open Saturday tour, you're booking out into September, which is amazing.
0: Wow. That's great. Congratulations.
11: We do have plenty of availability on Fridays, Thursdays, Fridays, and Sundays. If you want to do a Sunday trip, in fact, we're doing a Sunday trip hopefully this Sunday. We've teamed up with the Packy over on the west side, the craft beer store. And we're going to be taking a trip out to the Keene area, which is looking pretty sweet. My wife, Allie, actually has a gig coming up at the Rex.
0: Yeah.
11: July 24th.
0: Okay, and that's coming right up, too. Wow.
11: Yeah, we're looking forward to that. That's going to be an amazing show. It's her, Nick Phaneuf, and Charlie Chronopoulos. They're all going to be singing their original songs and kind of describing, doing like a little bit of a, I guess, singer, songwriter, look behind the process. How do they come up with their songs? What's their inspiration?
0: I love that.
11: And maybe even a little like Q&A from the audience.
0: Oh, I love that. I think that is that is great. And that's going to be at the Rex Theater. And I know your wife's probably listening. I'd love to have her in some morning in the next 10 days if she wants to come in and, talk about the big night or whatever. Tell her she is welcome.
11: Oh, that would be awesome. Yeah, we should definitely line that up.
0: Yeah. Yeah, maybe on trivia night. So you stay home with the kids and do all that stuff. She'll come here and join us for trivia. And she can...
11: I like it.
0: All right, Bill. Well, listen, we appreciate you. Thank you very much.
11: Hey, good game, Tim.
3: Oh, thank you very much. I am now crowned the Tim Baines
0: That's
3: of
0: right.
3: trivia.
0: Very good.
3: Awesome. First win right
11: no
3: out of the gate.
11: No higher honor.
2: Yeah, we
3: and know. Now I'm going to disappear in the shadows indefinitely.
0: Goodbye. All right.
11: If you need me, I'll be at Arthur's.
0: All right. We'll see you later, Bill. Thank you very much.
3: 2 a.m.
0: All right. Bill Cini. Bill Cini's trivia at Manch Vegas Brew Bus. All kinds of stuff going on there. Carol, wow. I feel like Nick just came in and took the wind out of our sails.
2: Yeah. My heart hurts.
1: Yeah.
0: Do your heart hurts?
2: Yeah.
0: Do you want me to call somebody?
2: I actually got a Maddie update if you're interested.
3: Your heart hurts probably just from the radishes.
0: Right. Heartburn, it's called.
2: Matty said he slept in. He's watching Angels and Demons. What a thriller.
0: Right.
2: Hope you win today. So already disappointed, Matty.
0: Right.
2: But he's indulging in
0: I thought we were going to talk about getting some school supplies today for the Hope kids.
2: Or some Schofield supplies.
0: Right.
3: Scoville units.
2: Idiot.
0: Right.
2: Idiot. Googleplex. Schofield.
3: You know what it was? You hit
2: with confidence.
3: You hit snooze.
0: You guys are snoozers, man. You guys are snoozers.
3: I was up full pot of coffee before 6:15. Yeah. I was up.
0: What did you say, Carol?
1: You snooze, you lose.
0: Oh. Right.
3: You got burnt.
0: Snoozer.
3: You got burnt by my muse state.
2: Salt right. in the wound.
0: Right. A snoozer loser.
2: That's maybe.
0: All right. So, Carol, what's going on?
3: Stovel burnt.
0: What are we going to do now?
12: I don't know. What can we do, Peter?
0: Yeah, well...
12: study up, I guess, for the next trivia night.
0: Yeah.
12: Trivia morning.
0: Yeah, it's absolutely okay. Right.
12: It's fun, whether you win or lose.
2: It's not fun. This isn't fun at all.
0: Yeah, I don't know. I'd rather win.
3: This is the first time I feel intelligent in my life. If that means anything, like it this doesn't. Is the first time.
0: Yeah,

0: That one?
1: Yeah, that, well, yes.
2: The one.
0: I've heard of Krakatoa, but it's like some history in a place where I can hardly remember why I would know Krakatoa. Pompeii? But I didn't think of it as a volcano. No, I don't know. Like, I don't know.
1: Yeah. I don't know either.
2: Yeah, I thought it was like a voodoo word or something. I didn't know what it meant.
1: All right, we're going to take a little break. Work. Are you gonna hang out with us, or you're good, Carol?
0: I don't think you need me any.
1: I don't need you. We don't need you to babysit us this morning, is what you're saying?
0: I should probably go study up for next week. I don't know.
1: Nice try.
0: I'm off my game. Yeah. I can hang out a little while. It's up to you, Peter. It's your show.
1: Well, I'm going to tell you. I know, but I just want to tell you, I have a gift for you, and I'll send it out. It is the Technotronics Greatest Hits with, Pump Up the Jam and the hit song, Move This.
3: Oh, put on Move This, man.
1: Hey, I'll try.
3: Was that in a Revlon commercial?
1: I don't know. It is now, right? Move This.
4: I was ready to launch into a dance.
1: Right. Well, I don't know.
4: Look at this.
1: I know. I understand.
3: I was ready to launch into a dance. My ready to dance stance is when I push back from the desk, I spread wide.
2: It was very
3: like a sophomore at senior prom. I spread.
1: All right. We are going to be right back. Carol, we thank you very much. We will cut you loose.
0: Okay. All right.
2: On that note.
0: Well,
1: all right.
0: Great seeing you guys.
1: Thank you very much, Carol. We'll talk to you next week or today at the Hop Knot.
2: Love you, Carol.
0: Yeah. Right. Love you guys too. Bye.
1: All right. Boy, she couldn't wait to get out of here.
3: I was ready to.
2: Yeah. He.
1: She couldn't wait to
2: back it out before you even finished.
3: I was mystical. She couldn't wait to get out of here.
1: All right, Carol Robidoux, Manchester Ink Link, where everything in Manchester connects. You can find out what's going on around town at manchesterinklink.com. Andy will be back tomorrow. So we're going to take a quick little break. We're going to come back, and we are going to move this.
3: Yes.
5: 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Call us at 250-6007. It's the morning show.
6: Manchester. Here's Peter White.
1: All right, we are back here on this Wednesday morning. It's rainy out today. We got some weather this afternoon. Thunderstorms. It's going to be hot, humid. At least a little warmer than it was. It's not as raw out there, but it is. You feeling good, Nick? Yeah.
3: Dude, I had a pot of coffee before 6:15 a.m.
1: You did.
3: And then I brought the extra one in. I brought my bonus cup in.
2: Ooh. Bonus cup.
3: I am high on caffeine, man.
1: Yeah, you sure are.
3: I haven't even cracked my seltzer yet.
2: Really? I've seen that. It's holding up your phone. And I was actually wondering about that.
3: It's an aha seltzer.
1: How do you think it went with Carol today? Should we?
2: Are we grading Carol?
1: No. I mean, should we call her back? Do you think she wanted to stay?
3: Carol's a 10 out of 10. She's
2: actually,
3: great.
2: No, call Jim. Call Jim.
1: Yeah, let's see. We get somebody. Okay, perfect. Good morning. You're on the air.
7: Hey, good morning, Peter. It's Bob Freitas calling.
1: Hey, Bob. What's going down?
7: How are you? Good morning, Nick. Good morning, Carl.
3: Good morning, Bob.
2: Good morning.
1: How are you this morning?
7: I'm doing good. Hey, Pete, I wanted to talk to Nick, and I'm curious if he can do a Judge Judy action figure for me.
1: Ooh, oh, wow. That's wow.
3: Yeah, if for those that aren't in the know, you can follow me on Instagram at Wicked Joyful. Go to wickedjoyful.com. Check out my custom action figures, my other artwork.
1: Wow.
3: Yeah, I might be able to make that happen, Bob.
1: Right. Bob is the reason we have the Mr. I Buy and Sell Everything. So maybe we can make it.
3: Do you have any other Manchester artifacts? Let's do a little trade.
2: I don't think that's untradeable.
7: You know what? I could probably find something, Nick, if you're really looking for something. I've got connections.
3: Yeah. Bob, DM me at Instagram. I'm at Wicked Joy. I am Instagram.
1: Hey, Bob.
3: No, wickedjoyful.com. Find my...
1: Bob, do you have the old Arthur's Fruit sign?
7: No, I don't. I think when we were in high school, we used to go there and buy beer there because you never checked IDs there.
1: Yeah,
2: memories.
1: So he was older
3: good
1: then.
3: Memories, but how long city living?
1: How long was Arthur there though? It was the early '80s, I believe.
7: Oh, I think it was even before that, Pete.
1: Oh, okay, all right, but because he was a very
7: I mean, I,

0: I may be wrong, but I thought he's been there forever.
1: Right. Is he still over there?
0: I'm sure he's probably long gone, right?
1: Right, I would assume so.
2: But you never know.
1: Arthur is probably 125. Right. Because he was old when I was a kid, though. Like, he was, you know, that's all.
0: He was. That's why he was able to buy beer at underage.
3: Some people just look old forever.
1: Right.
2: But he was look old forever.
1: He was, back in those days, though, we had those little Arthur's Fruit, you know, those fruit stores where Arthur would be there early in the morning, actually putting fruit out front of his store. Like, you could just, in passing, walk by and, you know,
0: right.
1: Amazing.
0: Yeah. The good old days, as they say.
1: That's right.
3: The good old days. How about the good these days? Let's live in the present, baby. Let's find Arthur now.
1: Bob here applied for a job as bailiff of the Judge Judy show, Nick.
3: Oh, okay.
1: Right. He hasn't heard back yet. He hasn't heard back.
3: I can make a Judge Judy.
2: Let's make it happen.
3: Yeah, I can.
0: Hey, Nick, could you go one better? Could you do a collector's edition special pack and put me in there as the bailiff?
2: Ooh, that's gonna be pricey.
3: We're talking money, baby.
2: Yeah, we're talking.
3: I mean, I can make it happen. You know, I'm glad that you've recognized my work. I am a fine artist.
0: I did. I checked out your website.
2: Instagram.
0: And yeah, those are good. Those are good, man. The packaging's spot on.
3: Yeah, thank you. Yeah,
0: it really is.
3: Yeah, I guess I'm talented. I'm a talented.
0: Yeah, you got some talent. You got some skills, as they say.
3: Yeah.
1: Oh, boy.
3: It's lonely.
0: Yeah, you definitely got some skills.
1: Well,
3: it's
1: thank
3: lonely
1: you, Bob.
3: At the top.
2: You can make your friends, though. You can make.
1: Well, Bob, thank you. Sure. Thank you for buzzing us today. We appreciate you listening.
0: Well, no problem, Pete. I know I texted you some time back about the next time Nick was in to ask him about that. I knew you weren't going to remember that.
1: I did.
0: No offense to you. You're getting old, too.
1: No, I didn't remember. I didn't remember, yes.
3: Some people are always old.
1: I really didn't.
0: All right. Well, listen, I'm on the highway. I'm heading to work, and I'm going by a Cooper, and I got my phone to my ear. You guys have a great day. We'll talk
3: drive
0: to you
3: safe.
1: All right. Be careful out there. Bob Freitas, everybody. Very nice.
2: He needs his figurines, though.
1: Right.
2: Is that the appropriate term?
3: Action figure.
1: Right.
3: Yeah.
1: Like our.
2: Do they perform
3: and you know
2: actions?
3: What? You can call them dolls. Why do people. No. People get upset. It's like, who cares?
1: Right.
2: I thought action figures had to have action.
1: What if you call them dollies?
3: I love dollies.
1: Okay. Dollies.
2: There we go.
3: Call action. Yeah, action
1: figures. I've always played when I was a kid. Played with an action figure. 3¼-inch
3: action figure and a 6x9 card with the bubble.
2: Got it.
3: Hang punch, rounded corner edges. I do it right, man.
1: Just like an
2: like
1: old
2: Doritos.
1: Yeah. I'm going to tell you, I first generation Star Wars action figures here.
3: I'm going to be vending at a music festival next Saturday, July 24th. In Somerville, called Nice, the
1: really?
3: Best. And I'll be vending there. It's my first outdoor event vending. I got reached out to by the promoter and said, we'd love to have Wicked Joyful here. I said, all right, I'm coming down. So
2: there you go.
3: I'll be set up there in Somerville, July 24th.
1: That's great.
2: Yeah, that's awesome, dude.
3: Yeah. Oh, here we go. Technotronic featuring Ya Kid K.
1: Whatever happened to these
3: all
1: guys?
3: All right. Here we go.
2: Spun myself into a corner here.
3: Move it. Shake that body.
2: Shake that body. Oh my God, he is shaking that body.
1: Oh my God,
2: he is shaking. It's contagious.
1: Look at that,
2: Peter. It's contagious. Shake that body. Hey, there it is. Eyes up here, ladies.
1: Right, jeez.
2: And gentlemen. And gentlemen.
3: Eyes wherever you want, ladies and gentlemen. Eyes wherever you want.
1: Wow.
3: All yours. Yummy yum.
1: Yeah.
2: Never seen someone with so much range in the radio room.
1: It doesn't get much hotter than that, ladies.
2: No.
1: I'm surprised someone hasn't scooped you up yet, Nick.
3: I'm looking to be scooped.
1: Right.
3: I'm looking to be two scoops like Raisin Bran.
1: Right.
3: Two scoops of Raisin. Scooping me up.
1: Two scoops
2: of
1: Raisin.
2: You can be the scooper, you know. You can go scooping.
3: Hey. Let's scoop. Let's do it all, man.
1: Follow my nose.
3: When you dip, I dip. Let's do it.
1: All right.
3: Yum, yum.
1: No kidding.
3: Let's get sauced up. 6:15, whole pot of coffee.
1: Oh, my God. I'm still drinking my iced coffee.
2: I have had zero caffeine today.
1: Yeah, you didn't even.
2: Can you see it in my eyes?
1: Why didn't you just go into the store? Why didn't you go to the bridge?
2: I was already late.
1: I know, but you can still do that.
2: My mom called me. She's like, hey, you're late.
1: And when you say I'm sorry? I mean, I never give you a hard time.
2: No, well, as the intern's intern, I should be here before everyone, getting everything ready, dusting.
1: You don't know.
2: Getting the boards.
1: I would never make you do that.
2: 10 days in a row, and now I'm
1: right. Only, I would never
3: 10 shows in a row.
1: 10 shows in a row. He's going for the record.
2: It is the record.
1: Well, no. Did you see Lenny Lorenz has the record of like 272 days.
2: No, I'm not going to get that. Gonzo's actually got a little mural going down for me.
1: A morning show mural over at the 603 Bar and Grill.
2: Keep calling it Panucci's.
1: Right. You call it Panucci's?
2: I can't. I'm steadfast in my ways.
1: Right.
3: Where's the 603 Bar and Grill?
1: Well, it's the Panucci's. People still call it Panucci's, but it's the 603 Bar and Grill.
3: On the corner here?
2: Yeah.
3: Okay.
2: But yeah, he actually, it looks pretty cool what he did for me, so.
1: All right, I like it.
2: Yeah. Thank you, Gonzo.
1: Gonzo will be here on Friday.
2: For the world famous Love Advice.
1: Love Advice on Friday.
3: I enjoy the Love Advice segment. I enjoy that.
2: It got pretty hot last week.
1: It gets hot and heavy, yes. But we handle things pretty good.
2: As well as you can, I guess.
1: Right.
3: Friday is his Love Advice, right?
2: Yeah.
1: Love Advice. Tomorrow is Rob Dion's World of Entertainment.
3: Okay, great. Rob does a good job with that.
1: Name that tune.
2: Oh, yeah.
1: I hope he brings...
3: Name that tune. I did that with Rob.
1: I hope he brings some Technotronic.
3: I don't think Rob could handle me on caffeine.
1: I don't think any of us can.
2: It's a group effort.
3: I wasn't on caffeine when he was here. I wasn't. No, you said, I don't want to see this guy on caffeine.
1: Yeah, you remember. Yeah, you remember. You did the show with Rob before, right?
3: Absolutely. Yeah, we were talking chord progressions.
2: Oh, nice.
3: Peter was falling asleep.
1: Was I?
3: Yeah.
1: I was probably, I was probably doing something.
3: 6:15, whole pot of coffee, get a bonus cup to go, get down to the radio station. I had to be high energy, especially because we were waiting for Kyle to show up with his handsome looks and long locks.
2: A lot of green going on.
3: So I had to work twice as hard before, the Green Hornet showed up.
1: Well, here's the Green Hornet. Here's one of the hardest working
3: guys. Buzz, buzz, baby.
1: Here's one of the hardest working guys in Manchester, Ron. Good morning.
4: Yeah, from the city. Hey, Nick, your caffeine and all of that, I don't know if you've ever had them, but have you ever had chocolate-covered coffee beans?
3: I haven't, and I'll tell you
4: they
3: now,
4: sell
3: I'm
4: them
3: excited.
4: In Aldi's, but the ones that I get, they usually come up from up north in, I don't know if it's Tilton or whatever, from Zeb's, but Aldi sells them, chocolate-covered coffee beans, and, a couple of handfuls, and next thing you know, it's like, wow, so good stuff.
3: I'm going to have to take you up on that. I'll hit up Aldi. I love Aldi.
4: Aldi's, chocolate covered. I think you'll like it, and next thing you know, you'll have another addiction. Sorry.
1: Right. Thank you very much,
2: same
1: Ron.
2: Addiction. Just
1: thank you, Ron, for helping.
3: It is the same addiction, but
4: And one more question. Forgive me for not having everybody's names down. I mean, it's all I can do to tie my shoes in the morning. But for the person that makes the action figures,
1: that's Nick.
4: Are they difficult to make? Do they take a long time? Because now I'm going out on a limb here. Wouldn't it be cool if you had a set for a WMUR? With one with Easy. With everybody, with Pete, the whole schmeal.
3: Oh,
4: that would be something that they could auction off or whatever,
3: right?
4: Or be a great collector's.
3: That's an idea. I'll consider doing that.
1: I would rather have a Ya Kid K action figure.
3: Ya Kid K, as heard in Technotronics, move this.
2: Oh, here we go. Here we go. Yep.
4: I actually turned on my TV for this because if there was any dancing, I wanted to see
2: it.
4: There it is.
2: It's fun for the whole family.
4: Oh my god, I had to turn on my TV for it. Now I'm glad I did.
3: God, it's so sexual.
4: No kidding. All right.
3: I could do. Yeah, hit me up. Wicked Joyful on Instagram. Go to wickedjoyful.com. I make custom action figures.
1: Awesome.
3: I do it, yeah. Seen on New Hampshire's Chronicle.
2: Ooh.
3: In Peter's dreams.
1: Yeah, Technotronic.
3: I am sweaty.
1: Yeah.
2: Well, you're working up
1: you're
2: a...
1: You're pumping up the gym
2: you're
1: this
2: pumping
1: morning.
2: Up the gym.
3: I have been... I've been moving this.
2: Right. 6:15, guys.
1: Ron, you ever listen to Technotronic?
4: No.
2: Okay. It just came out. It's
1: you never went to the club and did some dancing?
4: No, I used to dance a little bit when I was younger, but not the Technotronic stuff,
1: No, that's I'm going to put a year of 89, 90 on that.
3: Yeah, definitely.
2: Great
3: yeah.
2: music video.
4: No, is that the one when you take the drug and you go in there?
1: What drug are you talking about?
2: The drug.
1: The drug?
4: Wait. Yeah, I don't know. Ecstasy, I guess everybody was popping ecstasy and, you know.
1: Oh, I don't know.
4: That jamming must... out.
2: You can listen to this all natural, baby. Fun, you don't need anything.
1: You don't need anything.
3: No. Fun fact about that Technotronic and that song, Pump Up the Jam, which Ya-Kid K does the vocal on that. When that came out, she was left off of the album, the artwork for the single. And they just had some other woman on
1: there. Yeah,
3: yeah. It wasn't her.
4: Oh, see, now I didn't know that you were talking about that band. I didn't know that was their name. Like you said Technotronic. I thought it was a club or something. Now I understand what you're talking about.
2: Ron, come on.
3: Technotronic. Not to be confused with the Technodrome, which was Shredder's.
1: Did you go to any
2: or
1: clubs?
2: Technicolor.
1: Did you go to any dance clubs here in Manchester, Ron?
4: No, the Yacht was the closest I got to anything like that, yeah.
1: Oh, wow.
3: What was the name of that?
1: The Yard.
4: The Yard.
3: Oh, the Yard, yeah.
1: Yeah.
2: The Old Yard.
1: Okay, but nothing. You never went to, like, City Limits or Decadence?
4: Nah, you know what? I've been bad with directions all my life, and it even was back then. I just kept my circle small.
1: Decadence was over here next to Dunkin' Donuts on Elm Street.
4: Listen, it took me 25 years just to figure out how to get to Elm Street.
1: No kidding.
3: Well, the city can be a very confusing place.
2: The city, yeah.
4: Yeah, the city.
1: Will you be coming into the city today, Ron?
4: Oh, yeah, definitely. I'm very much looking forward to it.
1: All right, good. And we hope to see you. Oh, that's right. That's all the right, hop guys. Run. Okay. Thank you, Ron.
4: And if just as a shout-out to the Hop Knot, and they had mentioned it last night, Jenny had purchased some T-shirts, and I don't know what quantity they have, and for the first X amount until they're gone, those people, anybody that knows the secret word or whatever they call it,
1: right.
4: It was vaccination, or anything that has to do with vaccination, you get a free T-shirt.
1: Oh, really?
3: Cool.
1: Okay, now those are, you know, here's the trick, though. You know what those are. You know what those shirts are. They're half shirts. They stop right around your belly button.
3: Crop top.
1: Yeah.
2: Are they mesh?
4: Well, listen, my belly's so big, every shirt I put on stops halfway around my belly.
3: Yeah.
1: Right, so
2: that's
1: yeah.
2: Okay. It's easier to sleep naked, that's
1: that
2: why.
1: That is sweet. You are a bear.
3: Yeah. Bear. Let that out, man. Let that freak flag fly, Ron. Let that belly out, big boy.
4: All right, guys, have a good morning. Take
1: All
4: care.
1: Right, thank you very much.
2: Thank you, Ron.
1: Jeez.
2: He averages at least 3 calls a day. It's incredible.
1: No.
2: So committed.
3: He likes being part. Who doesn't want to be part?
1: But he's a good caller, too.
2: The best caller.
1: That's the thing. But sure. The phone lines are still open for a few more minutes here this morning on this hump day. I want to remind everybody, Matt Connerton Unleashed, going live today at 4 o'clock from the Hop Knot, one of our great sponsors here at WMNH. So looking forward to that.
3: There's a lot going on in the city tonight. You've got Matt Connerton live at the Hop Knot at 4 o'clock. You can do trivia with Bill Cini at the Backyard Brewery at 6 o'clock.
1: Right.
3: And Doors 7:30, show 8 to see tonight's show, as seen on the Tonight Show, Joelle Nicole Johnson at Comedy Night at the Shaskeen Pub.
2: If you line this up perfectly, you could hit all three.
3: Absolutely.
2: Okay.
3: I'd say so.
2: You know what? I might do it.
1: I might get my booty on the floor tonight. Yeah.
3: Take a little nap between. Yeah. I know you hit snooze.
2: I'm
3: a little tired.
2: I'm going back to the back room till 3, and then.
1: And then you're gonna get your booty on the floor.
2: Make my day.
1: That's right.
3: Make my day. Oh.
2: Make my day.
1: I love Wednesdays, man.
2: Actually, that was
3: Tuesday.
1: I really used to listen to that with headphones, though. Like, I thought it was like, I don't know. I was 19. What was I, 19 or 20 years old when that was out? So that was definitely going to the, you know, I guess when you're 21, what was going on? City Limits, Decadence was down here. There were clubs. No,
3: and
1: but
3: yeah, you were.
1: People went because, first of all, any young man knows dancing brings the ladies.
3: Uh-huh.
1: So
3: I know.
2: Especially our moves here.
1: A lot of us dudes would go to these places and, you know.
3: Yeah, that's why I got the moves, man.
1: Yeah.
2: Scoop them up.
3: You pick up a cute top at the merry-go-round.
1: Right.
3: At the Mall of NH. Right. And you'd head on over to 2nd Street and go to Easy Breezy's or whatever the hell the name of the place was called.
1: The Industry?
3: The Industry, yeah.
1: The Industry Nightclub.
3: Looking cute. Man. Shaking that booty.
1: But that was it. Then it was kind of a dying...
2: Yeah, it's not really...
1: Still, you can't...
2: You gotta go in the basements now.
1: I'm going to tell you, me and my buddies, we used to go over to the Holiday Inn. I think it was called Crystals at the time, over at the Holiday Inn, the bar that that's in the hotel. And Paul Mitchell used to have, or the C.B. Sullivan used to have this big, giant trade show for hairdressers and stuff. Mm-hmm. So all these, you know, women would be there from the industry to go to this once-a-year thing. And we happen to know what weekend it was. So we'd hang out there, hoping to meet
2: some hairdressers.
1: Some nice, what do you call those? Do you say hairdressers anymore?
3: I call any single lady auntie.
1: Okay.
3: I'm always looking, Uncle Nick's looking for an auntie. Hit me up, JediNicholas@MSN.com. Hit me up, ladies. This summer's been unfair.
2: Hey, we're just starting.
3: Right. Yeah, I got, let's go. I got some concert tickets. Yeah. Let's go, aunties.
1: Right.
2: Well, you can start at the Hopknot, and we'll just going to parlay it from there.
3: Go to trivia night, take it to comedy night, Shasky. I'll do it all.
2: Please don't go to trivia, though. I don't want to.
1: Yeah. Cause
2: you already took that from me.
1: You did. No, it's all right. You have another chance. It's not all right. You have another chance.
3: Look, we can be a team. We can be a team.
2: All right, now we're talking. But I'm already on Peter's team, I think. I think he drafted me. He might have traded me. I don't know.
1: Sure.
2: Come on. Gives me so much confidence.
3: What would be our trivia team name?
1: See, I already have one. I call my team the Barely Manilows.
3: Okay. Barely.
1: Barely.
3: Barely Manilows. That's pretty good.
2: It's a play on words.
3: Yeah.
2: Yeah.
1: Yes, it's a om-nom-nom-nom, whatever that word was.
2: Onomatopoeia.
1: Onomatopoeia.
2: You don't read comic books?
1: Sorry, I do. I used to.
3: That's probably a good place to meet ladies. Trivia night, maybe?
2: Especially if you win.
3: Yeah.
1: Is there dancing?
3: I'm just...
2: If you win.
3: If you win, you can dance. I'm sure there's music played about, you know, while you're waiting to guess the answer. And
1: right.
3: And maybe I could find an auntie. You know, I'm looking to be a chip in someone's sandwich. That's what I'm looking to do.
2: A jalapeno, cheesy...
3: Add a little salty crunch. To your life.
1: That is nice. Pump up the jam, man. Wow. Let's take this call. Good morning, you're on the air.
5: Good morning, guys. I love the dance party.
1: Oh yes. We're doing a little dancing. We're listening to Technotronic. Chrissy, you remember the dance clubs in town?
5: Of course. I went to the waterfront.
1: Ooh, yeah.
5: And I went over to 313. That's like, I love dancing. So, right.
1: That's why all the guys.
5: Have a regular dance party every morning.
1: Yeah, because that's why all us guys, when we were 19 and 20, would go to these places like City Limits and Decadence, because all the ladies would be out dancing.
5: Yes, in 777.
1: Oh, my God, yeah.
5: How is my bestie, Nick? How are you, Nick?
3: I'm on fire. Drank a pot of coffee before 6:15 a.m. Put a couple chips in the Sandy.
1: Yeah,
3: and I won trivia. So how do you think I'm doing, girlfriend?
5: I think I'm you're lit. Doing great. I actually was getting up and dancing, too. So I just want your positive vibes are vibing through Manchester. So thank you.
1: They are, yes.
2: Yes, thank you.
1: We're pumping up
3: delivered.
1: The jam. We're pumping up delivered. The jam, Chrissy.
3: Signed, sealed, delivered.
2: That's it.
5: I love it. And so you guys can come up during the day and chill and heal because Dr. Zimmerman will be here from, I think, 2 to 3 today. But you can get some dance pants.
1: Ooh, yeah.
2: Dance pants. Is that leather?
3: I got to go to work and then go to work and then work it.
1: Oh, boy. Oh, yeah. I am working because I got to set up Maddie today over at the Hopknot.
3: I got to put in a full 8 hours.
1: But that's cool. Is anyone invited to this, Chrissy?
5: Yes, everyone's invited up to chill. Totally.
1: Awesome.
5: 1224 Hanover Street. Come up for the party. We're just having a great time, as always. And I always think everyone should break out in song and dance. I mean, you don't want me singing, but I'll, like, put on the dance party, too. So thank you for the good vibes this morning, you guys.
1: Oh, no problem.
5: I love it. Well, happy Wednesday.
1: Yes, happy Wednesday to you. Happy hump day.
2: Yeah, we are humping through this.
1: I will come up soon, Chrissy.
3: Yeah, I'm humping through it.
2: Literally and metaphorically humping through this.
1: Very cool. We will talk to you soon. Thank you for calling.
5: All right. Peace out, guys. Talk to you soon. Have a great day.
2: Thanks.
1: Well, a chill spa. Great place to get a pedicure, also known as the TJ.
3: 250-6007. Give us a call, WMNH 95.3. You're listening to Peter White.
1: Hey, thanks.
2: That was actually really good.
1: Thanks. Peace good. And Humpty
3: I know
1: miss
3: a thing
1: forever.
3: Or two about a radio tag.
2: I don't know anything. I'm just
1: Kyle's just learning. He's learning.
2: The intern's intern.
3: Kyle, I'll show you the ropes.
2: All right. I mean,
3: down to my underground party.
1: right. Let's go. Wow. Good morning. You're on the air.
6: Hey, Peter. It's Matt Connerton. How you doing?
3: Hey. Oh, yeah, dude.
1: Pretty good, Matt. What's going down?
6: Well, I know you're almost out of show. I just wanted to say hello to everybody and hope to see lots of people later for Matt Connerton Unleashed live from the Hop Knot. And looking forward to that. And thank you, Peter, for all of your help with today. This is very exciting. My first live remote since I've been at WMNH. So it's going to be a great day.
3: I gotta ask Matt a question.
1: Sure, go ahead.
3: Can I make a request, Matt? Can you do something for me? It'll make my day. It'll make my dreams come true.
2: Even
3: you're live
2: so?
3: On the phone right now. I'm in the studio. It's like we're flipping places. You're on the phone. I'm in the studio. I want
6: yes.
3: Matt Connerton to do the Hop Knot station ID or the tag, the PSA, whatever you want to call it. I want to hear you do it live. Come on down to the Hop Knot. I need to hear Matt perform the Hop Knot PSA live right now on the radio.
1: Okay, right that's putting him on the...
2: There's no pressure.
1: Okay,
2: no Matt, pressure, no doubt.
1: How do you feel
6: see,
1: about
6: how does
1: that?
6: It go... Come on down to the Hop Knot and the Brady Sullivan at 1000 Elm Street. Tell us more, Trudy. You just wanted to hear the tell us more, Trudy. Admit it.
3: Oh, I love it. I love it.
2: Nailed it.
3: You just made my day. I'm a fanboy.
1: Yeah.
3: You are the chip in my sandwich right now.
2: Oh, my God.
3: Salty and crunchy.
6: I am honored.
3: Crunch right. down on it.
1: Well, we will see you a little later on today, Matt. I'm looking forward to it, too.
2: As am I.
6: And by the way, anybody who comes down, we do have some Matt Connerton Unleashed shirts to give away, and you just need to know the password, and the password is vaccination, and we will give you a free shirt.
1: All right. Very cool. I can't wait. Thank you, Matt.
3: Vaccination.
6: All right, thanks, guys. I'll see you later. Thank you.
1: All right, very cool. Matt Connerton from Matt Connerton Unleashed.
3: Unleashed. He'll be unleashed tonight. He'll be untethered from the studio, and he's going to be out and about in the city.
1: Just why not go over to the Hop Knot, have a little snack? then you can go over to the Shaskeen.
3: Yeah. Yeah. Right. Doors 7:30, show 8, Joelle Nicole Johnson. She's hysterical. Featuring for her is Kath Ferris, Boston comedian. She's excellent. And local guy, Matt Berry, my friend Matt. He's going to be opening it up. I'll be hosting. If I have the energy, I might have to have a... double pot. Yeah,
2: that's
1: all right.
2: Be careful. Be careful with it.
1: Be careful. We have a call here. Good morning. You're on the air.
7: Hey, what's up? It's Gonzo. I just want to say to all the people listening to the replay that I'll see you in 2 minutes at the Hop Knot.
3: Yeah, Gonzo. Yep. Oh yeah.
1: All right. Thank you, Gonzo.
2: Yes, Gonzo.
1: That's gonna do it for Miss today, Bird. Folks.
2: Yeah. Dance our way out of here.
1: We'll see you over at the Hop Knot later this afternoon.
2: Oh baby.
1: And here we go.
2: I'm not gonna get up. I'm not gonna lie. Yeah, I'm gonna stay right here, but
1: right. You realize
2: you got a big day tomorrow.
1: Kyle, thank you very much.
2: Hey, again, sorry I'm late. Appreciate you guys.
1: All right.
2: I can't keep up with this energy. This is incredible.
1: That's crazy. All right. We'll see you at the Hop Knot.

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5: 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Matt Connerson unleashed.

0: Nation!
1: Oh, I love it. That is Elevated. The band is Million Years. And we have entered hour number three, Numero Tres, of Matt Connerton Unleashed. And let's get this up because we got a couple of the guys from the band Million Years here with us via Microsoft Teams. Hey, guys, welcome.
2: Hi, Matt. How are you doing?
1: Good. Please introduce yourselves.
2: Yeah, so I'm Steve. I'm the bass player. And we've got our handsome front man, which is James.
3: Yeah, I do vocals.
2: He does vocals. Yeah. And the rest of the lads are currently tied up with family on the weekend, so we're holding the fort at the moment. But before we jump on, I just want to say happy 4th of July to you guys.
1: Thank you.
2: As a Brit, it's kind of like, okay. But yeah, happy 4th of July.
1: Well, thank you very much. I'll tell you, it's funny. Last night I watched fireworks with British people who happened to be here in the area.
2: We've got a lot of shared values, haven't we, between the US and the UK, which is great. Long may that continue.
1: There we go. Well, I heard it's actually Oasis Day in the UK. Is that true?
2: Somebody told me.
1: Oasis
2: is getting a lot of coverage with the World Cup currently, though, because it's one of the theme songs off the back of the matches that England are playing. So we've just got to... Well, our next match is Mexico as the Azteca. And then we've got to wait up to 1 o'clock on Monday morning. So by the time this match finishes, that's 3 o'clock. So I expect no one in the UK to be at work at all whatsoever. So, yeah, fun times.
1: No doubt.
2: To do, eh?
1: Now, where exactly in the UK are you guys? Are you in Durham? Is that correct?
2: Yeah, just outside of Durham. So for those who don't know, we all don't live in London. Durham's in the northeast of England, just south of Newcastle. It's close to the Scottish, about an hour and a half away from the Scottish border. So we're northern. More northern than Manchester.
1: Gotcha.
2: Yeah.
1: Now this band, Million Years, you guys haven't been around for that long, right? Did you form just last year? Is that correct?
2: So in its current format, last year we picked up our new drummer and an extra guitarist last year. Everything that you've heard, that tune that you just played there, Elevated, is off the back of that. It's our newest guys at the moment, but we started the band, what?
3: Maybe it was about 2 years ago, wasn't it?
2: Yeah, about two and a bit years ago.
3: Maybe. Well, it's just developed, and it's changed quite a few times, and now we've got five of us, so yeah, we're hitting on from there.
2: Yeah.
1: Gotcha. I love the single, Elevated. Now, that's the newest single, correct?
2: That is, yeah. That was released early this year. And I believe we might have another single to show folks later on the show for yourself, which is Circles as well, which was released last year. But we're just about this month, July, about to lock ourselves in the studio for a week. And we're looking to put together a 4-track EP, which we're hoping really shows a marked step in our evolution as well, with some of the ideas that we got. So heavier, faster, more in your face as well. Some of those riffs.
1: Outstanding. So tell me about the track Elevated and what was the genesis of that in terms of the lyrics of it, because my understanding is there's a little bit of a story here.
2: Yeah, certainly, Jim.
3: It's about when people try to put you down kind of thing, and then showing them who's the boss kind of, and coming back and being stronger, stronger for it, and showing people like you're not weak and you're strong, basically.
2: It's the proverbial middle finger.
1: Right.
2: It is the proverbial. Plus the other side of that as well is, all of us in the band, we're all mid-30s apart from myself. I'm the old man of the band. I'm in my 40s.
1: Yeah.
2: And, a lot of people say, well, aren't you too old to be doing this? No, not at all. And it's kind of the middle finger to that mentality as well.
1: Yeah, that's excellent. I can appreciate that. Did someone actively try to discourage you guys from doing this or for that reason?
3: Oh, there's been a fair few in the last few years, people saying, "Aren't you too old?" Stuff like that. But obviously, I don't listen to them. I keep on pushing forward.
1: Yeah, absolutely. Yeah, you can't let other people define what you can do and what you're capable of, and. I feel like there's less. I feel like there's just generally less ageism though than there used to be when it comes to music.
2: You look across the scene. You've got bands like Kiss keep doing the last two whatever. Iron Maiden. The age of those guys now. Metallica kicking on. Age is just a number. It shouldn't mean anything. You do see it in the industry, though, that, you know, yeah, of course, we haven't got the side of youth on our side, should we say. And there's a lot of, in our area, there's a lot of younger bands that are coming through and automatically get some more of that attention because of the youthful looks and the way they go about things. But, I mean, at the end of the day, we love it. We don't really care what other people say in that regard. It's nice to get good feedback. It's nice to take negative feedback and adjust from that as well. But it's always nice to put the middle finger up and do what we love.
1: Absolutely. I agree. I can get on board with that 100%. are you guys playing a lot of shows?
2: We've gone into a slight remit while we a bit of a break and we focus on the EP. So
1: okay.
2: Plenty of practice and tuning down on that, making sure it's tight as a duck's bumhole, should we say, and I'll make sure I don't breach the watershed here or anything like that. So that's fine. So yeah, of late, but we've got a couple of smaller festivals in the north of England coming up in August after we come out of our EP session. Which is quite nice. And, you know, we are working with a few people with plans for the EP release show and some bigger gigs as we move through the year and the next year as well. So, yeah, there's plenty of foot. We've done plenty of gigs over the past year and a half. All over the northeast. And we're just starting to spread further afield now and hopefully trying to get down in the middle of the country. And you never know, go to the big smoke, which is London, and maybe make our mark down there at some point.
1: Excellent. I'm glad, too, that you're going to be doing a couple of festivals, because I always say those are such fantastic opportunities, not only to expand your audience because you get in front of a crowd that might not know you or might not be familiar with you yet, but also, too, just the connections that you make, you know, backstage, the industry people that you meet. You know, it can really be, the festival experience can really be helpful.
2: Yeah, it's that networking, isn't it? It's
1: yep.
2: You put your business hat on and you try and network, but at the same time, it's so nice to meet other people and strike up friendships with people of similar like ideas and focus. And it's nice to see the other bands as well at these gigs and festivals, because you know there's a lot of bands on, and it differentiates across the day who's playing what kind of genre. We do generally sit in that rock, alternative rock, post-hardcore punk genre.
1: Yeah.
2: In that right. So, but there are, you know what, bands at these festivals that sit down the alternative or even grunge. You know, there's a lot of that still kicking around, even though we're 30 years past it. You know what I mean? It's cyclic as well. You'll see the music come round in cycles.
1: Yeah, I had a guest tell me recently, a guest from the UK, tell me that grunge is actually really big there right now. Is that true?
2: Yeah, it's what we've seen with the grunge scene is, and personally myself, and I go not only to just festivals and stuff, I go to a lot of local shows, you know, armed with old band cards and badges in my pocket, and just to say hello to people and really touch the scene. But with grunge, it's kind of meshed with shoegaze. Mm-hmm.
1: Yeah.
2: Well, so there's that dreamy shoegaze grunge element that's going off, which is like a modern take, I believe, on grunge, which is quite interesting here, and it's quite nice. I mean, obviously, you can't beat the old guys like Nirvana and Pearl Jam and all that, and you know,
1: yeah,
2: Alice in Chains, etc. So, but it's nice, and it's that cyclic. It will come back round. Trends always come back round, and that's where we feel. We often feel sometimes with some of the stuff that we've released and that we're doing, that if we'd been around in the early 2000s, maybe we'd be more on the platform now.
1: Mm-hmm.
2: But with the, you know, with the way that the music industry is, we feel as though we're niche at the moment, but we're fully expecting that might hopefully expand out further as people come back to listening.
1: Right, no doubt. I mean, how do you kind of, everyone always hates this question, but how do you kind of define your sound or categorize your sound? Because I hear, you know, I mean, it's some hardcore elements certainly, but also there's some groove there. And Steve, I'm a bass player myself, so I pay attention to
2: you pick my bass line up.
3: It's quite hard.
2: It is. We've been asked so many times. We've gone from alternative rock.
3: Yeah.
2: Are we in punk?
3: There's a few people compared us to Rise Against. I think that would be quite a close-ish band, but not the same, if that makes sense.
1: Yeah.
2: But I think also because the five members, the lads who are in here, we've got Enders on drum, we've got Dan who does guitar and vocals, and Anthe, who is the second guitarist. We've all got different genre styles that we're brought up on and what we like. Jim, you like The Cure and stuff like that, don't you? Yeah. I was brought up on Meatloaf, Led Zeppelin, and all that classics. Some of the other lads are into more skater
3: punk. Lincoln's on Fire.
2: Yeah. And you kind of find that that sits in. And that's why when we get asked, we say we can't pigeonhole ourselves, because it points there is thrash. It points there is a bit of groove and a bit of funk. And it's you know, and the points there is a punk vibe there.
1: Mm-hmm.
2: And to pigeonhole us is a bit hard. However, we'll take that as a compliment, because that means that we're doing something different, hopefully.
1: Absolutely. Yeah, it's a good problem to have. You know, I mean,
2: yeah, it is.
1: In the industry, we always try to categorize and label everything, but and you know, and it, there's practical reasons for doing that, but yeah, for you to be able to not be easily pigeonholed or labeled is definitely a good thing. Helps you stand out, and yeah, I was, are there any, because I would imagine it's a pretty high energy show, right? Are there any videos of your on YouTube? Any videos of you guys playing live?
2: Yeah, so we've got some basic stuff on YouTube, but a lot of our stuff is on our social media, so people can check us out on Million Years Official on Instagram or Facebook.
3: That's TikTok as well.
2: Yeah, TikTok as well. Million Years Official. There's some good lengthy videos there of some of the gigs, and yeah, it's high energy. It's you know, there's none of these awkward silences, gaps. There's always something going off.
1: Yeah.
2: There's plenty of sweat, plenty of beer being drunk, and plenty of head banging and sore heads. And I need to sit down usually afterwards and a nice cup of tea in a stereotypical British way.
1: Right. Is it?
2: Check us out on social medias. Yeah, definitely.
1: Yeah, excellent. Is it, Jim, is it hard to sing this style? Because, you know, you're pretty intense on the vocals. Is that, you know, because Steve mentioned having some tea. I'm just wondering, I mean, do you do that do you do anything to take care of your throat?
3: Jakeman's. I don't know if you have them in America, but there's a cough sweet called Jakeman's, which I have every show.
1: Oh.
3: And it just makes it lose up my throat a bit instead of drinking like syrup or whatever you want to.
2: Or whiskey.
3: Or whiskey,
1: yeah.
3: But I cough sweet. It really helps with me screaming quite a lot. And then after I've played, my voice is usually quite normal. So
1: really good.
3: So yeah.
2: The thing that I've noticed about your screams, Jim, is, and I've heard other people who scream, when you turn that microphone off, it's like a hissed scream from some other artists. You know, it's that force back of the nose. So this is what Jim's doing is generally a scream. He could actually turn the mic off and it'd still be loud enough.
1: No kidding.
2: So, yeah. So he's got some lungs on the lad. I know that.
1: Sounds like it, yeah. No, that's excellent. So an obvious question, but where does the name come from, Million Years?
3: Oh, it was from Maya, wasn't it?
2: Yeah.
3: To an extent.
2: So actually, me and Jim first started the band. There's a festival in the UK called Download Festival. You guys might have heard of it.
1: Oh, yeah. Yep.
2: Yeah, it's quite a large festival. We were there about, what, four years ago. And we got drunk. Jim ended up with kiss makeup on his face that was couldn't get removed the entire week, and spent loads of money. And we sort of came away with it, and we formed a friendship, and we're like, look, Jim knew that I'd played in a band 20 years ago. Jim's always been into his music. Who was it? Frank Turner and the Rattlesnakes. You've actually played alongside and stuff as well in previous lives. Yeah,
3: a long time ago.
2: So we're both from a musical background. We just said, why not? We enjoyed watching the music, and we always enjoy listening to music. Let's go for it. So we actually started out, and the band name was Pim, wasn't it?
3: It was called Porty in Motion at first.
2: It's a bit too soft for our likings, we eventually. So we shifted that, and Maya or Million Years is actually abbreviated to Maya. It's a measurement of unit of time, million years.
1: Okay.
2: There you go. It's also something to do with the ancient Egyptian.
3: Yeah, there's a lot of things with million years. And over England, people say never in a million years and stuff like that. So it's quite a catchy quote as well.
2: So yeah, every time they say that, they're saying talking about man.
1: There you go. We say that here too. Yeah, it's a common expression.
2: Yeah, never in a million years. There you go.
1: Exactly. So what's
2: that's where I come from.
1: So what's next for you guys? What should we be looking out for?
2: Well, the EP.
1: The EP.
2: The one that we hope is the next step up, our next evolution.
1: Yeah.
2: And the hope really defines our direction. Working with the various people, we want to start getting, hence talk to yourself today. We want to get, you know, with our cousins over in the US and mm-hmm. And get heard over there as well. And you know, we're still slowly starting to pick it up. Yeah. But we think the EP is going to be the catalyst to really kick on, and we're very hopeful with it. So we're excited. We're excited to record it. We've been working really hard.
1: Yeah.
2: And I think when that comes out, really defined, and we hope it gets the right responses. We feel it will.
1: Yeah.
2: You never know. It's this crazy world, isn't it?
1: Forgive me if you mentioned it already and I'm just forgetting, but was there any kind of an ETA on when the EP might be done, or I mean, any kind of a timetable?
2: So speaking with management, we believe that the way it's going to bear out is, I think we're looking into just in the beginning of next year for the release of the EP, which is going to do us quite nicely. Sometimes you don't want to rush these things, and sometimes you don't want to take too long. We feel that's probably the right time frame. So at the beginning of 2027, but in the meantime, once we come out of that recording session and the mastering and everything else, we'll be back working hard on our live shows and what have you. So it never stops.
1: Excellent.
2: Never stops. Yeah.
1: Outstanding. Outstanding. Well, before we let you guys go, because in a moment I'm gonna play Circles. Another great track. I love this. So we're gonna hit that in a minute after we conclude our conversation. But I want to make sure that our listeners know where's the best place to go online to keep up with everything that you guys are doing, with everything that Million Years is doing.
2: Yeah, the best place to catch us is on the social media. So on Instagram and Facebook, there's a lot of content in there. And our handles is Million Years Official. You can find us both on Facebook and Instagram with that handle.
1: Okay. Outstanding. Well, listen, guys, thank you so much, Steve and Jim. Really,
2: thanks. Thank you for your time, and happy 4th of July to you guys. Enjoy it.
1: Thank you.
2: And if you ever want to come back, we'll have a word with the king. Don't worry.
1: Okay. All right. Very good. And we'll definitely have you back on in the future, because you guys, it sounds like you had a lot going on and some good stuff coming. So congratulations on everything. And like I said, I love that track, Elevated. And we're going to hit this track, Circles. So we'll let you go for now. But guys, thank you again. Take care.
2: Thanks, man. Take care, everybody. Thank you.
1: You got it. Bye-bye. All right. Excellent. So that is Steve and Jim from the band Million Years. And this is another great track from them. I really like this a lot. Check it out. This is called Circles.

Welcome back, everybody. Of course, Matt Connerton Unleashed. We are live from the studios of WMNH 95.3 FM in glorious Manchester, New Hampshire. And of course, you can stream the show. 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And before we talked to those guys, Steve and Jim, we played their newest single, Elevated. I really love their sound. I cannot wait to hear what's next. You know, they're working on a full length recording. Can't wait to have them back on. So, happy 4th of July, everybody. Of course, happy Independence Day. I'm going to play, let's see. I've got something. I think we should play This Is Our America from Eddie Singh and the 31 Days. We haven't played this in a while. Yeah, let's give this a spin. I think it's appropriate for the holiday, for Independence Day. So we'll give this, we'll do this, and then we'll come back, and we got some time. We'll do some more music industry news, probably, and I'll remind everybody about there's a big show happening today in Nashua, for those of you listening live on the 4th, that you should definitely know about. So there's plenty more to come, but check this out. This Is Our America from Eddie Singh and the 31 Days.

This is Our America. That is Eddie Singh in the 31 Days. I want to play one more song for you before we get to some more music news, because Aaron Bilodeau, you know, we recently featured his newest single from the album Lid Liquor, his new song, The Passenger, which I believe he actually played for us too live the last time he was on the show. But he is scheduled to come back next week, July 11. Aaron Bilodeau here with us live in studio. And I did see him in the chat room also. So I think we should play this song. He's got such a unique sound, and I love watching him play. I know he's coming in next week. I don't know if he's planning to play live next week or not, hopefully, but I just love watching him. You know, as a bass player, he's an incredible bass player. He's far, far

That is The Passenger from the album Lid Liquor from our friend Aaron Bilodeau, who will be here with us in studio next week. Can't wait for that. Welcome, everybody. If you are just joining us live, yes, we are actually live, even though it is a holiday, July 4th, 2026. Happy Independence Day, everybody. Matt Connerton Unleashed. We are at the WMNH 95.3 FM studio in glorious but hot, very hot Manchester, New Hampshire. I don't even know how hot it is right now. I'm lucky. I don't mind the heat, although I have to admit, yesterday it did get a little oppressive. Oh, it's only 86 degrees right now. Oh, that's actually cooler today. I mean, high 80s, supposed to get up to high of 87. But compared to last couple of days, that's actually not too bad. But yeah, it's summer. What do you want? It's my favorite time of year. I do so love the summertime. But yes, happy Independence Day, everybody. And we've had some great guests on the show today, all of whom just happen to be British. But I do want to remind you, the big 4th of July rock show happening in Nashua today. Our friends Eleanor and Andre at New Hampshire Underground and Terminus Underground putting this on. But this is actually going on outdoors at 26 Sargent's Ave in Nashua. It is a residential area. So if you're going to, I want to stress this because I can see how people would get confused. If you're going to 26 Sargent's Ave on your GPS, and you're like, this is residential. This isn't the right place. It is the right place. This is where they're doing the show. There was this whole thing. It wasn't supposed to be there. It was supposed to be somewhere else. That's not my story to tell. That's Eleanor's story to tell. We will get her on the show soon to talk about it. I invited her to come on today, but she's obviously very busy because she's got this big show that starts at 2 p.m. today. But here's the lineup. At 2 p.m., Six Minds Combined is opening the show. At 3 p.m., Aaron Bilodeau, who we just heard, who's going to be here next week, he's performing. At 4 p.m., Superchild. 5 p.m., Sunset Electric. They were on the show. Geez, it's been a few years now, I think, since they were on the show, or a couple of years anyway. But they're going to be there. 6 p.m., Born Fools. And 7 p.m., of course, Dead Harrison. They've got to be in the Five Timers Club as far as this show goes. I've interviewed them. I've interviewed them on other shows too over the years. I've probably interviewed Dead Harrison like 10 times. Great, great band. Love those guys. They'll be headlining tonight at 7 p.m. So this all takes place again, 26 Sargent's Avenue. If you are in Nashua, or if you're not in Nashua, make the drive. It's worth it. Big show today. Again, 4th of July rock show. Happy 250th, America. And thank you to our veterans and active service duty members. And if you can, it sounds like a great time. Really, really strong lineup today. Let's see. A little bit.

of music industry news. Which one should we do first? I got a couple of interests. Let's do this one first because, you know, I love talking about branding and trademarks and copyright. I'm not an attorney. I'm not a legal expert of any kind. I do know a little bit about this stuff just because of my experience in the music industry. So, and with podcasts and things. So I do know some, I do know a little bit. I know enough to have an opinion. For example, earlier when we were talking about the latest update on Taylor Swift being sued by Maren Flagg over the trademark of, you know, Maren Flagg has this podcast, Confessions of a Showgirl. Taylor Swift has the album Life of a Showgirl. And so there is a legal battle that, again, I still can't believe it goes on, but it does. I think it's frivolous. But anyway, so I'm fascinated by all of these things. This I did not know about until today. I didn't know this one was going on. But this is interesting. This is another trademark situation. This is from digitalmusicnews.com, one of my favorite websites for music industry news. Sydney Beach brand beats Eminem in legal battle over Swim Shady trademark. Okay, so they've been using this trademark, this company, Swim Shady. It says here, Sydney Beach brand Swim Shady has secured a trademark victory against rapper Eminem, who argued the company's name was too similar to his alter ego. It says here, will the real Swim Shady please stand up? The Sydney Beach brand won a major victory in the trademark fight against rapper Eminem, who argued that the company's name was too similar to his established branding and longtime alter ego, Slim Shady. Now, the Australian Registrar of Trademarks has narrowed the scope of the musician's claim. On Wednesday, the IP Australia delegate, IP for intellectual property, the IP Australia delegate determined that his existing trademarks had not been significantly used across Australia. Evidence showed that Eminem's existing Australian trademarks for Shady and Shady Limited hadn't been genuinely used across a range of merchandise categories, including clothing, bags, and footwear during the relevant period. Moreover, evidence further showed that there had been only 3 recent sales of Shady merch to customers in Australia during that period. The delegate also found that there were insufficient evidence that Eminem had exercised the level of control over the Australian sale of merch required to maintain trademark protection in these specific categories. That brings up an interesting question that I want to circle back to. Something about this I've always wondered. And again, we're talking about this is, you know, the laws in Australia are not the laws here, but there's a broad question that I've been thinking about when it comes to trademarks. But we'll come back to that. So more to this. Again, this is from digitalmusicnews.com. As a result, the Shady and Shady Limited trademarks will now be removed from several merch categories, thereby allowing Swim Shady to continue selling under its existing brand. The main issue at hand is the timing. Eminem has long been known by his Slim Shady moniker, but he did not register Slim Shady as an Australian trademark in the country until after Swim Shady launched its own business. Swim Shady founders Jeremy Scott and Elizabeth Afrikoff said, quote, "While this is an important milestone for Swim Shady, it is one step in the broader trademark proceedings, and we recognize there are still matters to be resolved," unquote. Indeed, the Australian ruling is just one part of the broader dispute. Eminem has also opposed Swim Shady's trademark in several jurisdictions, including the United States, the United Kingdom, and Japan. Meanwhile, his legal team has until July 22nd to appeal the decision in Australia. It's just the latest ruling in a series of high-profile trademark disputes, including Katy Perry's battle against Sydney designer Katy Perry and Taylor Swift's fight against a real-life showgirl. That's the story of the Taylor Swift thing is what we talked about earlier. I did not know. So Katy Perry, I guess, I'm going to have to click that link because now I'm curious. We'll go down that rabbit hole. So I guess Katy Perry has been in some sort of legal battle with a designer from Sydney, Australia named Katy Perry. Uh-oh. So this brings the question that I always wonder about with this stuff. Let's go back a little bit. And again, I understand Australian law is different than in the United States. But
Let's see. Okay, this paragraph here. Moreover, evidence further showed that there had been only three recent sales of shady merch to customers in Australia during that period. The delegate also found that there was insufficient evidence that M&M had exercised the level of control over the Australian sale of merch required to maintain trademark protection in the specific categories. So it raises the question. This is something I've always wondered about. What if someone trademarks something? They trademark a name, and then they just never do anything with it. So they own the trademark, and then they just park it. I don't know if that would be the right term. We use that term when it comes to website domains. You know, if you buy a web domain and you park it, you don't do anything with it. You just own it because you want to own it in case somebody needs it. They're going to have to pay you for it. What's to prevent people from doing that with trademarks? Is there anything to prevent people from doing that with trademarks? If you just think of something that's a cool name and you find out nobody has it yet, and you say, I'm going to trademark that. So if somebody wants to use that, they're going to have to come to me for it, or I'm going to get some sort of money from that. What's to prevent people from doing that? And I don't know. Apparently, in the Australia system of doing this, there is sort of a safeguard built in against people being able to do that, because if you buy a trademark, but then you're not using it. So in other words, M&M, after the Swim Shady brand launched, M&M, his legal team, went ahead and filed this trademark in Australia, right? Retroactively, in effect, right? But if they're not doing anything with it and they're not going to do anything with it, I mean, it's almost a form of harassment in a way. Now, the way that M&M's legal team probably argues it is they would say, well, if it were not for Slim Shady, there would be no Swim Shady. Because obviously the point of the name Swim Shady, that's a play on the name Slim Shady, right? Swim and Slim rhyme, and it's, you know, it's not hard to figure out. In other words, if M&M had never used the Slim Shady alter ego and used that name, the Swim Shady brand would not exist. They would have called it something else, right? So that's probably how M&M's legal team argues it and why it's trademark infringement. But it sounds like in Australia, if you own a trademark, but then you're not using it, you're just parking it. Again, I don't know if that's the term when it comes to trademarks. You can't just claim it in perpetuity that your trademark is being infringed upon. And again, I don't know if the U.S. Patent Office, for example, treats that the same way. I don't know if they do. I hope that they do, because I think that they should. Because you shouldn't be able to just buy a trademark just to have it and then never do anything with it and then be able to sue somebody because they're using it. Especially if, because I assume the Swim Shady trademark was approved by Australia's, what is it, IP delegate, right? So now they're using it. You don't just, you know, if you're a big company like that, you're not just going to, you know, like a big swimwear company or whatever, you're not just going to start using a trademark without being sure that you can legally, right? Anyway, so that's something I've always wondered about. What's to stop people from abusing the trademark system? It's not that expensive. I know, because I've done it. It's not that expensive to file for a trademark. So what's to prevent someone from just buying up lots and lots of trademarks that they think someone's going to want to use? Or if you have knowledge, almost like insider trading, although that's definitely not the right term in this. I don't know what the term would be here. But if you have knowledge that somebody is going to be wanting to trademark something potentially, and you have some sort of insider knowledge about that, and you say, oh, I'm going to run and register this trademark. Now, I do know in the U.S. Trademark and Patent Office, they don't just give out trademarks like candy. You do have to supply some documentation. But again, what's to prevent someone from just kind of doing that frivolously and presenting that they have the intentions of using this trademark for something, but then in the end they don't use it, they're just parking it. So it's something I wonder about. Now, I wasn't planning on doing this, but now I'm curious. I'm going to click this.
and see what this Katy Perry thing is all about. So apparently, oh, this happened back in April in 2023. So this is not recent news, but I do think it's relevant. So, and that's why they included the link in the article. So I'm just going to go ahead and look at this. This is from digitalmusicnews.com. Katy Perry beats Katy Perry in a David and Goliath trademark battle, saying this is a win for small business. Ah, okay. All right. So singer Katy Perry has lost a trademark lawsuit by Australian fashion designer Katy Perry. Katy Perry sued the pop star for allegedly infringing the designer's trademark with her merchandise. Oh, interesting. Okay. So on Friday, April 28, and again, keep in mind, this is a few years ago, Justice Bridget Markovich ruled that clothing sold during Katy Perry's 2014 Australia tour breached designer and small business owner Katy Perry's trademark. Katy's company, Kitty Purry, must pay damages to Katy, the Australian designer, apparently, the amount of which will be determined in May. So we won't go through the whole thing because, again, it's old news. It's from a few years ago. But that's an example of, but again, this, and they do spell them differently, by the way. So Katy Perry, the Australian designer, spells it K-A-T-I-E. And of course, Katy Perry spells it, you know, the singer calls it, spells it K-A-T-Y. Okay. What was the other thing we had? Oh, this is interesting because AI obviously is a subject that comes up quite a bit on the show. We talk about AI and its impact on the music industry and in entertainment and some of the other, potential problems that it may raise. This is about Weird Al Yankovic. By the way, I'm a Weird Al fan. Weird Al Yankovic abruptly pulls out of a lucrative AI ad spot, saying that he can't be the poster boy for AI. And this is something new that I was not aware of. It says, Weird Al reveals that he was offered a lucrative ad spot for productivity software, but he backed out once he realized the product involved AI. I'm not a fan of AI, quote unquote. Again, this is from digitalmusicnews.com. Parody King Weird Al Yankovic sat down for an interview with Syracuse.com ahead of his Syracuse stop on his Bigger and Weirder tour, where he revealed that he was offered a nice pile of money to appear in a commercial for productivity-focused business software. But once he realized the project involved AI, he backed out. Quote, I'm not going to mention any names, but they told me it was for a business. It was business software that would increase productivity. I said, oh, well, yeah, sure, I could do that. And then a week before we're supposed to shoot it, I find out this is AI. And I thought, oh, no, I can't be the poster boy for AI. Forget it. So I felt bad about kind of pulling out at the last minute. But, yeah, I'm not down with that, unquote. The musician is very familiar with the Weird Al jokes that have cropped up on online sites since the rise of artificial intelligence. But he has made it clear that he is not a fan of AI. Oh, the weird AI jokes. Is that what it is? Meanwhile, besides his tour, Yankovic is working on a Broadway musical. All right. We won't get into that, but I'd be curious to know, though. Here's the thing about this. And again, I respect his decision, but I would just be curious to know when he says, well, I found out the software was AI. Is there an AI component to it? Is it literally like a ChatGPT? Like, what are we talking about here? Because, you know, AI, I mean, we can pretend it's like this brand new thing, but it's not. Lots of things have been using. You know, we talk about this when we talk about how, you know, these platforms are now trying to, like Spotify, they're now trying to flag AI-generated music. And it's like, okay, cool. But some people are going to get caught up in the net because, you know, every major recording studio with you know, advanced software, you know, some of those programs have AI components in them. If you've interacted with a chatbot online, maybe you're trying to get service from a company and you're talking to a chatbot, you know, that's been going on for at least 20 years, maybe longer. That's an example of AI. So it's not like it's a new thing. I'm just curious, like when he says, well, I found out the software was AI, what does that mean exactly? I would like to know more about that. Again, I'm not, I'm certainly not criticizing him or his decision or anything like that. I respect it.
but I would be curious to know more. And I wonder if any of you might feel the same way about that. I just would be curious to know more about that. Yeah, we have time for one more quick thing. Also, Digital Music News reporting this. Spotify shows up a lot in the news, especially lately. Spotify asks judge to shift undisclosed filtering practices lawsuit to federal court. Spotify has officially moved to shift to federal court the undisclosed filtering practices lawsuit filed against it by artist and attorney Mark Kratter. I know a little bit about this, but it says here Spotify set that shift in motion with a notice of removal yesterday after Kratter fired off an amended complaint and aggressively sought an injunction in late June. But to recap, the plaintiff maintains that Spotify in March retooled its streaming and recommendation system without informing the public or artists themselves. The alleged pivot fueled a sudden, simultaneous, and systemic collapse in streams across Kratter's multiple artist profiles, according to the complaint. Okay, that's very interesting. So in other words, he's suing, saying, look, Spotify has changed the way that they do this, the way they do their filtering system, and because of that change, my streaming numbers are way down. I'm not getting the traffic I was. I have a gut reaction to that, but we'll finish this article quickly, and then I'll tell you what I think. So it refers to five artist pages per the amended action and Spotify's just submitted retort. However, upon closer inspection, the plaintiff appears to operate additional profiles as well, like a distinct Mark Kratter band singles page on top of the main Mark Kratter band profile, for instance. That can be a problem, having too many profiles. And with actual consumption data factoring prominently into the action, Kratter is accusing Spotify of making the relevant changes to boost major label catalogs at the expense of indies. Now, Spotify has weighed in on the suit and filed to shift the showdown from the Stanford Superior Court to the U.S. District Court for the District of Connecticut. There's more here about that specifically, about what Kratter is trying to do in terms of moving the case to the U.S. District Court. I just would say, though, I'm not someone who wants to defend Spotify, but I don't know. If you're an artist and you have your music on a platform and that platform changes something about how the algorithm works, how their search functions work, how their filtering works in this case, can you then sue them for that because they've damaged you in some way? I am pretty skeptical. I don't want to say this is frivolous, but I don't know. I kind of do want to say this is frivolous. First of all, these platforms, and I don't have much experience directly with Spotify because I haven't been releasing my own music, but I mean, I have some experience with YouTube. They're always changing their rules and how things work and what shows up and what doesn't in searches and et cetera, and how the algorithms work. They're always changing things. So is Facebook, so is a lot of these platforms. But and in the case of YouTube, a lot of creators, a lot of podcasters have been damaged in many different ways, in many different instances over the years by YouTube specifically. And I've had my problems and complaints about YouTube. But I don't know. I mean, to actually sue one of these platforms for changing how they do things, I mean, it's not as though, I would assume, it's not as though Spotify, somebody sat in a room at Spotify and said, let's really screw over Mark Kratter. We're going to change something about how our platform works so that we can decimate this guy's streaming numbers, right? I don't think there was any malicious intent here on the part of Spotify, so I'm not sure about going and suing them.
it seems strange to me. I don't know if it's frivolous. And again, I don't want to be defending Spotify. You know, obviously, at the end of the day, I will always advocate on behalf of artists because of my background. But I don't know if this is a fight that I would have chosen with Spotify. I mean, they're a private company. They can, I don't think they're publicly traded, are they? They can really kind of make whatever rules they want to about how their platform operates, right? I mean, we had a discussion on a, not on this show, but on a podcast that I do separate from all of this, where we were talking about, you know, does a platform, the rights of a platform to control how it operates and how, and whether someone can even be operating on their platform. You know, these are private companies that, you know, we might not like it. It might feel like censorship when they do things to either remove us from their platforms or to potentially hide our content or lower our streaming numbers, et cetera. But ultimately, they are private companies and they have a right to do what they want to. So I just don't think this is, I don't think this guy, Mark Kratter, is going to win, I guess is, that's my long-winded way of saying that. All right, we need to begin to wrap up. I do want to thank everyone who joined us today on the show and wish everyone a very happy and safe 4th of July. Happy Independence Day to everybody. And of course, I want to thank all of our great guests today. We had the Radio Addicts, Million Years, the Azarescens, and of course, I want to remind you one more time before we go, if you are listening live on Saturday the 4th, the 4th of July Rock Show happening at 26 Sargent's Ave in Nashua starts at 2 p.m. Six Minds Combined, Aaron Bilodeau, Superchild, Sunset Electric, Born Fools, and Dead Harrison all performing live. And again, it is a residential area, so if you're going there, you got your Google Maps and you're going to 26 Sargent's Ave and you think, this doesn't look right. It is right. You're in the right place. It is a residential area, but there's going to be a lot of great music happening today. So again, 4th of July Rock Show, 26 Sargent's Ave in Nashua. Please go support our friends Eleanor and Andre from New Hampshire Underground, Terminus Underground. Definitely a lot of great talent performing there today. If you want to know more about me and what I'm up to, you can go to my website, mattconnerton.com. Not only will you find information about this show there, but also if you'd like to book a hypnotherapy session or just set up a free consultation, you can do that too. I am a certified hypnotherapist. 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Hit me up, contact me. I would love to talk to you. Also, Jenny's website, she's been up to a lot of great stuff. She's been doing some traveling. Go to jencoffee.com for everything that Jenny is doing. She has been up to some good trouble, as we like to say. And if you missed any part of today's show, it will be up in just a little bit. 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And of course, our new site, mattconnertonunleashed.com. You can find it there as well with our searchable database. We will conclude, I think, with, I think we should give this one more spin. Again, with apologies to my British friends, but and to the guests that we had today, but it's all in fun. But I think we should close out because it is a patriotic song to end our show today, 4th of July. Our friends, the Melted Chapsticks, who will be here with us August 1st. And can't wait for that. But they released this especially for the 4th of July. So I will leave you with this song. This is called, from the Melted Chapsticks, this is called We Beat the British. Bye, everybody. Happy Independence Day.

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0: 6, it's gonna be a bash. 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We did it, we did it, we beat the British. So the next time you attack us on our sacred lands, we'll beat you even harder in the battle of the bands. We did it, we did it, we beat the British. We did it, we did it, we beat the British. So whether you speak English, German, French, or Yiddish,
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All right, Manchester. Hey, this is Rob Azevedo. You listen to Grant. It's State of Mind here on this really beautiful summer night, July 11th. Hope everybody's had themselves a really good week. Boy, it's been a hot one out there tonight, all day long today and all week long. But hey, I'll take that over snow any day of the week. Hope everybody in the Queen City's been great, recovering from their great fish show a couple weeks back. I think that's the last time I was here in studio. I was spinning a bunch of fish. But I'm back tonight and here to celebrate. Well, I don't know how many people out there in the Queen City are still into Bruce Springsteen, but if his ticket sales say it, well, I think a lot of people out there will. He's a 75-year-old man now, but he's still burning it up. He just released a new compilation of songs, seven albums that he had not released, that had been just sitting in a vault somewhere. And they go all the way back to the 1980s, before he started recording Born in the USA, right up to the current state. Upon first listen, of course, first time you hear it and you're a huge fan of Bruce, maybe I thought it was a little thin. In fact, I know I reached out to a few people and said just that, but I'm an ignorant person sometimes, like anybody else. So I had to give it some more time, and I really fell in love with some really great songs. So I'm going to be playing a whole entire album, a show of Springsteen's unheard of songs up until now, up until recently. And I'm dedicating this show to my good buddy, my boss down here, and a Bruce lover himself, Joe Lear. So let's get into it. The first song might not surprise you, but it's a good kickoff right here, called Rain in the River. And this goes right out. Boom. Joe, right here is the first one, right here. Everybody, enjoy it.

There it is, right there, man. Unsatisfied Heart, a cut off of Bruce Springsteen's brand new box set that came out called The Lost Albums. Seven albums that he had scrapped, that he had recorded, and almost went to press with, but for one reason or the other, he just said, don't do it, man. I'm the boss, so I'm making the rules. That one's called Unsatisfied Heart, something we all have had at one time or another. And before that, Tiger Rose, man, that's a little upbeat one. I really like that. I'm not sure which session that came out of. I know Unsatisfied Heart came out of 1983 session called the Garage album. And then before that, Rain in the River, which was the first song that they released off of this box set. And it was one of my favorites. So I really like it. Joe, I hope you're enjoying this. And I hope anybody who's out there listening to 95.3 FM WMNH. We are still Manchester's only downtown radio station. I'm still Rob Azevedo, your host of Granite State of Mind, and I'm just banging it out here. So, Joe, what do you say? We head up Silver Mountain? Let's do it.

Oh, yeah, right there. That's a song off the Lost albums called One Beautiful Morning, man. That is a good one. I think I've only listened to that like four or five times, but every single time I hear it, it just really gets me going, man. I love it. You listen to Granite State of Mind here on 95.3 FM, Manchester Only Downtown Radio Station. We're just having a Bruce party right here. For anybody out there who you got to slow it. For anybody out there who loves Bruce Springsteen, the way I do, the way my boss here, Joe Lear, does, this was a big day for us about a month ago. And as we've sifted through these albums, these, 83 songs, something like that, that had not been released. You know, it takes a while to get into that. I got to be honest, 15, maybe 20 years ago, Bruce came out with a Tracks album, One. And that was another compilation of songs that hadn't been released. And I think they hit me quicker than this batch has. But I'll tell you, this batch is growing on me a lot. So that was One Beautiful Morning, and then a real beautiful song called Poor Side of Town. And before that, Silver Mountain. So we're going to keep it going right here. Another song that was released. I've heard this song for a number of years, but this is a different version of it. And it's a song that he wrote with his buddy from Pittsburgh. And it's called Another Thin Line.

There's another one right there called Blue Highway off of Springsteen's brand new Lost Album CD. It's a whole compilation. I suggest people go out and get it. I'm kind of feeding off the digital Spotify thing, but there's a whole box set with pictures and write-ups and real lyrics and all that jive that everybody, if you're a mad fan of any artist, then you love. So you pick it up, and it probably costs about $7,000. Kidding, but whatever. Okay, so that was Blue Highway. Before that, that was Follow That Dream. Now, that's an Elvis song that Bruce remade. I've heard that song many times in the past, but I was thinking maybe everybody out there in the Queen City has not. So it's a beautiful song, and I hope you enjoyed it. And then another Thin Line, man. Like I was saying, him and his good buddy Joe Grashecki from Pittsburgh, they did some recording together. That must be cool for an English teacher to just sit down and do some recording with Bruce Springsteen. And they came out with some really good tracks, man. And so good for them. Granite State of Mind here, 95.3 FM, dedicating this show to Joe Lear and his love of Bruce and my love of Bruce. And we're just cutting through it right now. This album, what I'm playing is a bunch of unreleased first time, guaranteed ever played on 95.3 FM, all these songs. But just cutting right through them. So right now we're going to move to An Idiot's Delight because, you know, one idiot is playing them and one idiot delights in them. Right here, Granite State of Mind.

0: Yes, yes, yes. Bruce is going to California, man. That is a cut off his album, which I'm not sure which one of the lost albums it came off, but I'm guessing it came off of the one when he moved to California, Southern California, spent a lot of time down that way, riding his bike, writing, and recording a couple albums, recording Ghost of Tom Joad. It's got a little Devils and Dust in there, too, if you know what I'm talking about. Granite State of Mind here, 95.3 FM, WMNH, which, if you're not a Bruce junkie like me, you might not know what I'm talking about, but Joe Lear does, and that's why I'm here tonight. Granite State of Mind, 95.3 FM. I hope everybody's doing good. I hope the whole 95.3 family's doing well. I get the chance to see Kyle Heavey quite a bit. Saw him last night. He's looking very odd with his, I don't know, half a beard on his face. He's a good uncle, though. Did it for his nephew, so you're a good man there. And, shoot the bones with Pete White every once in a while. And Joe Lear and I are just, like I was saying, talk Bruce every once in a while. Matt Connaughton's a great, great guy. You know, to catch him, cover all that local music, baby, that's for sure. So I'm going to get back into the action. I hope everybody also has been heading up every once in a while, maybe up to Pembroke City limits, only 6 miles outside of the Queen City. That's my bar up there, and things are going great. And it's Friday right now, the 11th, and we got Slim Volume up there. They are young and they are hot, man. They are good. They bring in a great crowd. So if anybody's up in the Pembroke area, Concord, man, swing by there. Swing by Pembroke City Limits, 134 Main Street. And then tomorrow night, another great band. And I'm not just saying that to get you through the doors. I'm saying that because if you need something good to do, go see this band called Blind Date. Bring your dancing shoes. They play all the hits, and they love to dance with, and they get people going. All right, back to the lost albums, last segment right here. I only got about 8 minutes left. This is a song that makes me cry, man. I think I've played it like 32 times over the last few days. Farewell Party. Let's have at it.
1: 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First time I seen her,

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0: Yeah, that's farewell party right there. All right, everybody, I'm going to leave you on a really, you know, I don't know what kind of somber note, but really sweet song, man. This is called Let It Ride. Don't forget, Friday night's in Manchester. Don't drive drunk. Don't get in any fistfights. God sakes, Manchester, you got to lay off that needle. You're too damn good for it. And I think that's about it. Be safe.
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hot pursuit, fiery auto crashes. Some will die in hot pursuit while sifting through my ashes. 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

0: 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I can do anything that a man can do, but I don't have to. Oh, the female sex has a lot more class, unless we're looking at a male stripper's ass. I'm a 21st century gal, but I can't set my VCR.
1: She's a woman. Yeah. She's a woman.
0: Well, I am not your hooker, but you're still gonna pay.